0: This is American Family News. I'm Robert Thornton. The United Arab Emirates reported their air defenses detected two ballistic missiles coming from Iran. Fox's Jonathan Hunt has more from Tel Aviv.
1: Two ships hit and those two missiles directed at the UAE. So it shows that Iran is still ready and able to take offensive actions if it wishes to. The president, meantime, came out swinging, posting to Truth Social, quote, "There are no talks or conversations going on or scheduled with the Islamic Republic of Iran. The naval blockade remains in full force and effect. The Hormuz Strait is open and operating. All water mines have been removed or detonated."
0: President Donald Trump defended his move to cut back U.S. and South Korea military exercises. The president also tied the action to South Korea's refusal to help with the Strait of Hormuz. Scott Uhlinger is a former CIA officer and joined AFR.
2: It's a really interesting development, and it's not exactly what people think it is. President Trump's announcement is basically he's addressing a problem that has existed in South Korea for about a year now, and he's finally doing it. South Korea's got some real problems. The new president, who's been there for about a year, is a member of the Democratic Party of Korea, which has been, according to some people that I follow, has been really infiltrated by the Chinese Communist Party. So these guys are not a big Trump fans, and they have been being overly friendly with China.
0: He said it is a security concern.
2: This latest lack of support for the United States in Iran is just the latest symptom in an ongoing problem. They're not supporting us because a lot of them are pseudo-communists. And Trump knows this, and it hasn't really been dealt with. It hasn't even really been covered by the press. So what he's doing is he's citing North Korea, his good relationship with North Korea. Okay, that's fine, but that's kind of a red herring. But what he's really doing is he's addressing the problem of South Korea not being supportive of the United States in the same way that he called out countries in NATO years ago that weren't supporting NATO financially.
0: The U.S. and Canada were negotiating in an effort to reach a truce on tariffs before a 12:01 a.m. Wednesday U.S. deadline. If no deal is reached, President Trump has threatened to impose 50% tariffs on $20 billion worth of Canadian products, ranging from hockey sticks to tongue depressors. Carney and Trump spoke by phone yesterday about the ongoing trade negotiations. National and faith leaders are preparing for a nationwide 52-day spiritual campaign aimed at healing the nation and strengthening families. More from AFN's Chris Woodward.
3: Barbara Ann Jeter, executive director for the Nehemiah Alliance, says the movement is a call for prayer, fasting, and repentance across all 50 states.
4: Together, we're all mobilizing the people to rebuild our walls, restore our homes, revive our hearts, renew liberty and justice for all, and reunite us as one blood, one nation, under God.
3: The initiative begins at sundown on September 10th and runs through November 2nd, featuring a major assembly on the National Mall in Washington, D.C. on October 31st. Jeter says a central focus of the campaign is rebuilding what she calls the family altar.
4: People are starting to get involved, going to their capital, praying, but we've kind of lost the family altar, the focus on the family. And if we lose the family, we lose the nation.
3: Organizers are asking believers to do three simple things. Join a common daily prayer for America, fast for 3 days during the campaign, and commit to praying regularly over their own homes and local communities.
0: And a check of Wall Street before we go. Stocks were down today. The Dow lost 116. The S&P dropped 53. The Nasdaq shed 355. West Texas Intermediate crude was up to about $85 a barrel. See more news at AFN.net.
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from the international headquarters of the Sword of the Lord Publishers and Ministries here in downtown Murfreesboro, Tennessee, here in the greater Nashville area in the heart of Tennessee, with Tennessee, the USA, and the world at heart. This is Making a Difference, and I'm Dr. Shelton Smith. It's my joy to welcome you today. It is a great, great day for us to have the privilege to be together here, and we thank the Lord for your friendship wherever it is that you are and wherever we found you. We are thankful that we have the privilege to communicate many of the good things of the Lord as a result of this broadcast that we do 5 days a week. So if you're just new with us, just now getting acquainted, I hope you'll join me any time that you can. 5 days a week, we're right here and thankful for the privilege that we get to do so. Now, I'll give you contact information at the end of the broadcast because I do love to hear from our listeners, and I hope that you'll get in touch sometime soon. But the contact information we'll give in just a little bit. Yesterday, we began giving you some of the themes found in the New Testament book of Colossians, and we talked yesterday about a forgotten perspective on prayer. And basically, the idea there, that early part of chapter 1 talks about how that we ought to pray for the folks that are doing well, not just folks that have great needs, but the folks that are doing well as well. And today, the passage kind of moves forward to talk about the relationship between God the Father and God the Son, with an emphasis upon the preeminence of Christ. Let me get to that in just a moment. But I remind you, November 6 and 7, we have our Sword of the Lord Men's Conference right here at Sword Headquarters. We have a limit of 300 seats because of the size of our auditorium, but we hope that many of you guys are going to get registered and plan to be with us. I'm telling you, it's a Friday night starting at 6 p.m., and winding up at 1:15 in the afternoon on Saturday, but it's cram-packed, and you're going to love it. So plan to be with us, but you got to register in advance to be assured of a seat. Now, let's look at this passage here in Colossians chapter number 1, and taking note of the fact that right at the end of verse 18, it says that in all things he, talking about the Lord Jesus, might have the preeminence. Now, here's what's going on here. Right here in this chapter, in fact, in verse 12, it says, giving thanks unto the Father. In verse 13, it makes note of the Son. And so we have the tie between the two of them in this passage. And I remind you that Jesus himself said in John chapter 10 and verse 30, I and my Father are one. Now, that great chapter, number 10 of John's Gospel, 12 times in that chapter, the Lord Jesus makes reference to the Father. So there's no question here about the great tie, the great relationship, the nature of who they are and what they're about. Now, if you were to ask me about the Trinity, the Father, the Son, the Holy Ghost, and wanted me to explain that and how that all works like it does, having three in one, I would just have to tell you, it's really something beyond anything that we know anything about. It is unique. It is special to them. It is the way the Bible tells us that it is laid out. It's the way they are. It's the way they function. And so we buy into that. We accept that. We believe that. And we are not afraid to say so. But I want you to just understand, as far as us being able to sit down and write a set of notes and say, well, here, this explains it all, I think it's something so great, so grand, so beyond human experience, that there's really no way for us to lay it all out.

and explain it all, but we just affirm it. We lay it out here and tell you that that is very much a fact. God the Father, John 3:16 says he so loved the world that he gave his only begotten son. So here we are seeing the details of that and what the Lord the Father and the Lord the Son has provided for us. Now, let's look at the way it's itemized here in this passage in Colossians chapter 1. You'll notice that it says in verse number 12 that he has given us an inheritance. He has made us partakers of the inheritance of the saints in light. Now, that just simply means God's got great plans for us. You remember Jesus said, in my Father's house are many mansions. And he said, I go to prepare a place for you. And he's making that ready for us and preparing it. And it's a part of the inheritance that will come whenever we get into eternity after this life is over. So the Lord God the Father and the Lord God the Son have made this arrangement, and it's been arranged through the Lord Jesus. Now, verse 13 says that he has also delivered us from the power of darkness. You know, sin is really a crazy thing. It's a miserable thing. It's a destructive thing. It is so overwhelming and so overpowering that except for the goodness of God, we would all be constantly under the threat and under the condemnation that sin brings. And it does bring condemnation, but the Lord delivers from that. That's why, dear friend, whenever we come to Christ, if that doesn't put a smile on your face, if that doesn't put rejoicing in your heart, I'm just going to say you don't have it figured out yet. Because whenever we come to Christ, we get ourselves delivered from the power of the darkness. And whenever we think about sin, it is a realm of darkness. It's not a kingdom of light. And we are really thrashing around without light whenever we have left the Savior out. But once he comes, remember he said, I am the light of the world, and he provides for us, and that deliverance is so special. Now, that same 13th verse says that he also has not only delivered us from the power of darkness, but he has translated us into the kingdom of the Savior. Now, what does that mean? That just means he's given us a place in his kingdom. You and I are children of God when we come to Christ, and we have citizenship in the Lord's kingdom. It's just simple to say the Lord has made a place for us. And I want you to understand this. It is a great thing. Whenever you and I realize what sin can do, what it will do if we leave it unattended, if we leave it unforgiven, if we leave it without a Savior, we are in trouble. Not only for the short term, but for the long term, even in eternity. And that's why when this passage says that he has translated us into the kingdom of his dear son, I'm telling you that's big news. Now, verse 14 uses another word that's pretty special in this regard when it says to us that we have redemption through his blood. Redemption. And the word that's used there just simply means to set us free. He literally releases us, pardons us, so that we're no longer under condemnation. That is just absolutely special, that redemption that the Lord provides. And then, of course, verse 14 says that it is forgiveness as well. He totally forgives us. One of the most special things that we have along the way, whether we're talking about a relationship with your spouse or parents and children, or even in the work relationships, when something doesn't come out just right and a person says, I'm sorry, I know I messed that up. What a privilege it is to say, you're forgiven. And that is just absolutely something that is great. It's grand. That means we can go on. That means we can take the next step. That means we don't have to drag that baggage along for a long time. Folks, I'm telling you, it's exciting to just think about what it means to be forgiven. And so we get just a little deeper in this passage. In verse 15, it begins to tell us about
the Lord Jesus. I think it's like some folks may say, well, okay, so we're going to have an inheritance. So we're going to be delivered from darkness. So we're going to have a place in the kingdom. So we have redemption. So we have forgiveness. And it's like, but who's providing this? How do we know? Well, let me tell you what this passage says.

immediately here. And I think it's here so that we won't get hung up on trying to figure that out. We're just going to believe God and trust him with it, because it says in verse 15 that the Lord Jesus is the image of the invisible God. He is, in fact, I don't know whether the word carbon copy is a good word here or not, but I'm telling you, I just repeat what Jesus said when he said, I and my Father are one. They're in this together. And verse 16 goes on to say that it was by him that all things were created. Now, I'm telling you, folks, whenever I think about the creation, and I've always been fascinated with astronomy, just looking out into the distance and all across the universe, having a telescope to work with is one of those things that if you've not had the opportunity to do that, hopefully you'll get to at some point along the way and realize that this orderly universe where we live was put in place by the great God Almighty. It didn't just happen because of some cosmic explosion. No, it was ordered by the great Creator. Now, just to say briefly here, great cosmic explosions do not create things, they destroy things. In fact, everything that explodes does destruct, it doesn't construct. And so, when it says that he's the spitting image, my term here, the image of the invisible God, he's the Creator. Verse 17 goes on to tell us that he is before all things. That is, before there was a creation, he was, he is. And that means he's eternal, not just some figure that happened on the scene at a point in time in history. Oh, he was a person in history, but he was before all of that because he is the eternal God. And verse 17 goes on to say that he is the sustainer. You know, this universe keeps functioning along the way. And it does so in a very orderly fashion. Now, how is that possible? Because the Lord is the sustainer. He continues to keep order. He continues to keep the whole world functioning. I mean, the sun comes up on time. It sets in the afternoon on time. You know it'll come up again in the morning. You know, all of these things functioning. I mean, things like Halley's Comet, you can predict to the very minute when it'll appear the next time, 70 years or so away. I mean, all of these things are so well ordered because the Lord is the sustainer. It goes on to tell us that he's the head of the church. And verse 19 says that it pleased the Father that in him, Christ, should all fullness dwell. So here again, that verse ties together the Father and the Son so that we are able to see them functioning together. And that verse tells me when it says that in him should all fullness dwell, that tells me he's fully God. He's not just some secondary personage, but he is every sense of the word, absolutely God. Now, what does all this mean for us? Well, the verse says that in all things he, Christ, might have the preeminence. Well, here's what it does. Verse 20 says, and having made peace through the blood of his cross, by him to reconcile all things unto himself. By him, I say, whether they be things in earth or things in heaven. And you that were sometime alienated and enemies in your mind by wicked works, yet now hath he reconciled in the body of his flesh through death to present you holy and unblameable and unreprovable in his sight. So listen, the Lord did what he did when he came to the cross, when he resurrected from the grave. He did all of that to reconcile us to God, to make it possible for us to go to heaven one day. And dear friends, I'm telling you, what an absolutely special thing it is to say that the preeminent Christ is the great reconciler that you and I both need. Well, thank you for being along today. It's always my privilege to come to this microphone and spend some time with you. And let's get together here again tomorrow and we'll have a good time once again. I do love to hear from you, so I hope that you'll sit down sometime soon and write me a note. The contact information, Dr. Shelton Smith at P.O. Box 1099, Murfreesboro, Tennessee, 37133. 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Well, dear friends, God bless you. Thank you for being along today, and I hope that you'll join me again tomorrow. Until then, have a wonderful, blessed, and fruitful rest of the day, and goodbye for now.

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1: Our God does not reside in trees and in rocks and in cows and in elephants. 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
1: 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America.
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1: As a Christian, I have a blessed hope, the coming of the Lord Jesus Christ. 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
0: That's the Landmark Hour on Gospel 90.3. 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
1: But I know one thing, I'll know my Lord when He comes. And the good part is He'll know me. And there won't be any mistake. Amen. Do you know Him? I hope you know Him tonight.

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1: With SRN News, I'm Keith Peters in Washington. Congressman Byron Donalds has won the Republican nomination for Florida governor, and former Representative David Jolly won the Democratic nomination, setting the stage for a November contest to replace outgoing Governor Ron DeSantis.

0: In Tuesday's primaries, State Representative Angie Nixon won the Democratic nomination for U.S. Senate, defeating Alex Vindman. She will face Senator Ashley Moody, who won the Republican nomination for a special election. They are competing to finish the final 2 years of Marco Rubio's term. The primaries are defining a midterm ballot set to test President Trump's grip on his adopted state. For Congress, Tuesday's biggest fight involved longtime Democratic U.S. Representative Debbie Wasserman Schultz, who defeated former U.S. Representative Sheila Sherfalus McCormick and others in a redrawn South Florida district. Luigi Mangione's state murder trial is postponed indefinitely amid a double jeopardy fight.
1: Luigi Mangione's state murder trial in the killing of UnitedHealthcare CEO Brian Thompson was slated to begin September 8th, but it's now on indefinite hold as his lawyers seek to have the case thrown out on double jeopardy grounds following his guilty plea last week to federal charges. Judge Gregory Caro issuing an order canceling the state trial and giving the Manhattan DA's office until October 9th to respond. The DA had said they wanted to go forward. Meanwhile, Mangione is scheduled to be sentenced in the federal case December 18th. Prosecutors said they would seek life in prison, though federal sentencing guidelines call for a term of 24 to 30 years. Julie Walker, New York.
0: On Wall Street, the Dow down by 116 points, the NASDAQ dropped 355, the S&P lower by 53. This is SRN News. President Trump is giving a lot of money to Christian relief agencies. Correspondent Michael Harrington reports.
2: The administration is handing out $2 billion to World Vision, Samaritan's Purse, Compassion International, and other ministries that provide help around the globe when disaster strikes. Franklin Graham, who heads Samaritan's Purse, says the government cash will still make up a small portion of the ministry's annual expenses, but it is very welcome and will go into things like field hospitals in Africa's Ebola zone and airlifts to earthquake-stricken Colombia. Michael Harrington reporting.
0: Hate crime charges have been filed against a man who disrupted Shabbat services in Manhattan Central Synagogue and struck two people last week. A police report says as synagogue security was escorting the man out, he struck a member of the congregation, damaged synagogue property, and then spit at and headbutted a member of the security team. Larry Montez of the Bronx faces two counts of assault. SRN News. OpenAI is launching a version of ChatGPT designed for teenagers.
3: The San Francisco-based company says ChatGPT for teens is tailored for youngsters 13 to 17 with stronger protections, including content restrictions around things like suicide, self-harm, and romantic or sexual chats. It also provides homework and study support designed to help students learn rather than spit out answers in school essays. The company says the idea is to guide teens toward healthy AI use in an age-appropriate environment. Rich Thomason reporting.
0: The U.S. and Canada are negotiating in an effort to reach a truce on tariffs. If no deal is reached, President Trump has threatened to impose 50% tariffs on $20 billion worth of Canadian products, including hockey sticks. More details at SRNnews.com. From Washington, I'm Keith Peters.
4: And welcome once again to the Landmark Hour with your Bible teacher, Dr. Mickey Carter, Pastor Emeritus of the Landmark Baptist Church and Chancellor of the Landmark Baptist College in Haines City, Florida. Our title for this message is The Mark of the Beast, a message preached by Dr. Carter back on July 26, 2020. Our text is found in Revelation 13, verse 8. That's Revelation 13, 8. Be sure to stay tuned for the end of the message where we will be giving you information on how you can receive a CD copy of this message. 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
5: I'm going to do something I hardly ever do, and I'm going to continue the sermon from this morning so I can sort of... hurry up tonight. At least that's what I'm going to try to do, because we got something afterwards. Amen. I'm like the preacher said, he would love to just preach 20 minutes. Said he never had been able to do it, but he'd love to just do that. I guess that sort

Fits me. Why don't you start with me in the book of Revelation again, Revelation chapter 14, and we'll read a few verses in two or three chapters tonight, just a few verses. If you'll just go ahead and turn with me when we ask you to. I want to go along with this thought again tonight. We talked about the mark of the beast this morning. We talked about why people would take it. I used to have a real problem with that. I'd say, you know, even lost people that have rejected Christ and they go into the tribulation period, they've still heard enough that they ought to be too wise to take the mark. I used to think that, but no, I've decided they will take it for the reasons I gave this morning. Number one, economics. Boy, that just transcends everything, don't it? Buying and selling. Can't do it without the mark. And then I said it'll also be it'll be the medical reason also. You know, they started out a few years ago taking your pet with a chip or with a little information on a little chip that told all the pet's history and all it needed. They started out with the pets. Now a lot of folks got those things on their skin now. Really, they really have. But and right here in Florida, Vera Corporations are making some of them, still using them. But of course, it's much more sophisticated than that. Now what they can do, and they're going to do even more than this, but they have a little thing about the size of a grain of rice that could include your history, all the information about you, all your medical needs. And can you imagine not getting to go to the hospital without it if you didn't have it? Or even get a prescription filled at a drugstore if you didn't have it? That's what the mark will include. It'll include it all. Every bit of it. And so, yes, people will take it because the government says so, because you're not going to be able to buy or sell. And then you say, well, how will they know? I've seen the pictures, and you have too, where there'd be a big 666 marked on pen. No. That won't be it. You won't even see it maybe with the naked eye, but the scanner will see it. And we talked to you about that the other Sunday night, how the Bill and Linda Gates Corporation with all the billions involved, how they've now got this thing that they can shoot under you, shoot, and it don't hurt you. And they say it's almost melts away, but it's got the little, like a little luminous light under your skin that the scanner can pick up. That's technology now. That's what they can do now. That's what they're talking about now. A fellow sent me a video this week. I can't get off into all that. Watched a very well-spoken black lady in Kenya telling how that the Gates Foundation had gone over there forcing birth control on folks and tricking them and deceiving them with this exact thing that I'm talking to you about. It's if I had time, maybe sometime we might even show it to the church. But really, really interesting. So I want you to look in Revelation 14. We're just going to hit some verses quickly tonight. Revelation 14, I want you to look in verses 9 through 11. We'll start in verse 9. And the third angel followed them, saying with a loud voice, if any man worship the beast in his image, and receive his mark in his forehead or in his hand, the same shall drink of the wine of the wrath of God, which is poured out without mixture into the cup of his indignation. And he shall be tormented with fire and brimstone in the presence of the holy angels and in the presence of the Lamb. And the smoke of their torment ascendeth up forever and ever. And they have no rest day or night who worship the beast in his image. And whosoever receiveth the mark of his name. Now, here's what I want to do tonight. Just two questions on the mark of the beast. I want to say and look in the scripture here to see what will happen if folks do take it. And then I want to see what will happen if folks don't take it. And the answer is in the book of Revelation, very, very clear. I spoke a little bit on it this morning. I'm going to follow up just a little bit on it tonight. Again, this morning, I said for economic and medical reasons, people will certainly take the mark. And by the way, if you're not right with God, don't know God, why wouldn't you take it? Sure you would. All right, let's start with number one, if somebody does take it. We're talking about the population left here after the rapture. We're talking about after God's saints are called out.
and beast takes over, and the mark comes in, and the one world government and the kingdom.

It won't take decades to do that. It'll happen so quick. So very, very quick. And so what if they do take it? All right, we just read to you here in the text. See, God is jealous over his name. You know that's what's involved? We got all kind of cults and isms and all kind of false names and false gods today. And somebody takes that very lightly. God don't take it lightly. He judged the whole nation of Israel all the way through the Old Testament when they departed and went after idols. You know the story, don't you? Now, Jesus said in John 14:6, I am the way, the truth, and the life. No man cometh to the Father but by me. His name. The Bible says, not other name given unto heaven among men whereby we must be saved. His name. Name that's above every name. And so, what about the crowd that takes the mark? They're taking the name, that's what it says in Revelation 13, the number of his name. So they're taking the false name, they're taking the satanic, the Antichrist name, and when they do that, we read in the text here, God is going to bring judgment upon those that take the name and the mark of the beast. Now I want you to go with me to Revelation chapter 16. We're going to look at just two verses in Revelation chapter 16 as we think about the people that do take the mark. Verse 1, and I heard a great voice out of the temple saying to the seven angels, go your ways, pour out the vials of the wrath of God upon the earth. And the first went and poured out his vial upon the earth, and there fell a noisome and grievous sore upon just the one group now, upon the men which had the mark of the beast, and upon them which worshipped his image. So God is going to separate out those that have taken his name, taken his mark, and this angel here is told to pour out the vial of God's wrath, and it says there fell a noisome and grievous sore upon the men which had the mark of the beast. Now think with me a minute. It's probably going to be something put in the skin. Like I said, Gates has something going now. It's probably the most latest technology. Whether it's a grain of rice, as it's been in the past, put on the skin. But it's going to be a mark. It might even be called a vaccination. Amen? Very well could be. But there's something different about this. Now, if I had you to raise your hand, you even know of, that might have happened to you. You remember when we used to get vaccinated at school, the smallpox vaccination and all that? I remember one of the sickest nights I ever spent in my life was after the shots they gave us, diphtheria shots. And I remember getting so sick with that thing. And here's what I'm saying to you. When this thing comes, God gets into it. And they get the vaccination, or we'll call it that, or the mark. He puts a grievous sore, an infection, if you please, comes from the mark that they receive. Now, I thought about preaching on the subject when God brings his virus along. And that's about what it amounts to here. When the mark of the beast is accepted, God's judgment falls upon it. And is it an infection? Perhaps it is. I don't know. It's called a grievous sore. And it comes as a result on a particular group, and it's the group that took the mark of the beast. So my first question is, what's going to happen to those that do take it? And here we're reading right straight out of the Bible, a grievous, noisome sore, infection or whatever, is God's judgment on those that took the mark and worshiped the beast. Now that's the crowd that do take it. All right, let's look at the crowd that does not take it. Let's go over to Revelation chapter 13 and pick it up at about verse 15. Preach from Revelation 13 a little bit this morning. And it says in verse 15, he had power to give life, talking about the false prophet, had power to give life unto the image of the beast, and the image of the beast should both speak and cause that as many as would not worship the image of the beast should be what? Killed. Well, we've studied that in Sunday school. If you keep turning back toward the front of the book of Revelation, you go back to chapter 6, and you find the souls under the altar in Revelation chapter 6, and the fifth seal is opened in verse 9. I saw under the altar the souls of them that were slain for the word of God, for the testimony they held. And they cried with a loud voice, saying, how long, O Lord, holy and true, dost thou not judge and avenge our blood on them that dwell on the earth? Now, we find these souls on the altar, these martyrs,
crying out how long, and we found out they'd been killed. But now if we want to know how they got killed, we got to go to Revelation again, and we go over to Revelation chapter 20, and we'll pick it up in Revelation chapter 20, and I've got to get to it here myself, in verse 4. I believe I'm looking at Revelation 20, verse 4. Here we go. And I saw thrones, and they that sat upon them, and judgment was given unto them, and I saw, watch it now, the souls of them that were beheaded. That's how they got killed. That was the martyrs under the throne in Revelation chapter 6. They'd been slain. How'd they get slain? They rejected the mark, and they were beheaded. I've talked to you a little bit about guillotines and beheading and Islam's. That's their main way of doing things and so forth. But it says here in Revelation 20, verse 4, I saw the souls of them that were beheaded for the witness of Jesus, for the word of God, and which had not, listen to this one, had not worshiped the beast, neither his image, neither had received his mark, nor upon their foreheads or in their hands. And they lived and reigned with Christ 1,000 years. Okay, they got slain physically, the body, beheaded, but they reigned with Christ for 1,000 years. So the question comes back, what happens if you do take it? What happens if you don't take it? And it's very clear in the book of Revelation, very clear. These are the souls of Revelation 6. They were beheaded. They stood the test. Boy, I tell you what, it's an interesting time we're living in. I think we're going to see the church tested more and more till Jesus comes. I think we're going to see individuals tested more and more. It's one thing to come to church and sing, oh, how I love Jesus. It's something else to stand up when it may cost you your life. And you read in the book of Revelation where it talks about God praising them that love not their life unto death. Now, I'd like to hope I'd be in that group. I'd like to hope that I would stand. I just feel like I would. But, brother, when the test comes, it is coming. Now, I think the rapture's coming, but let's be careful. Let's not think that the rapture's our escape hatch. We are going to have some troubles and trials and tests. And maybe we're going through some of them now. We have them in daily life, no doubt about it. Family and sickness and all that goes on. But when it is something coming from the outside, when it's coming from government, when it's coming from rulers, when it's coming in the name of the law, how are we going to act then? None of us want to be lawbreakers. Somebody said all it takes to make a lawbreaker is to have a bad law. If they make the law to close the churches, I'll be a lawbreaker. Amen. And yet, that is happening right now in America. I got some up here, I believe it was this morning I had it, where the Supreme Court ruled against the church in, Nevada? And said it couldn't have more than 50, but all the other organizations could have as many as they wanted. That's none of government's business. We have a constitution that speaks to separation of church and state. Yet they've tabled all of our rights, constitutional rights, in this so-called time of crisis. And we're seeing that thing happen. Okay, if they do not take it, yes, they'll be killed. They'll be beheaded. But the scripture says in Revelation 20, they'll rule for 1,000 years. Says we'll be his priest. You know, there's going to be some work to do in the millennial reign. Do you know there's going to be some natural fleshly bodies on earth in the millennial reign? If you check out the birth rate and so forth that's going on, you'll find out there'll be a multitude that has not heard, will still be having babies. You'll find out the curse of the earth has been lifted when Jesus comes back, and the rose bush will lose its thorns, and the animals will lose their carnivorous nature. But you'll also find out where man still has to deal with his rebellion and make a choice. And you and I, we may not be the best testimony to the community right now. They may not look at us and say, there goes Jesus. But in the millennial reign, we'll be like him. Amen. Boy, I like that. No longer displease him in the flesh. Do his bidding without being pulled the wrong way. Boy, that'll be a time, won't it? Amen.
be a time. It'll be a different thing. Earth will lose its curse. The animals can lay down together.

0: together in peace, and the lion can eat straw like the ox instead of eating the ox. Amen. That's the millennial reign of Christ. Well, you know what? The rule and reign with Christ for 1,000 years, if you don't take the mark. Now, I'm talking to you, and as if you're here and you're lost, you say, well, the Christians are caught out, I won't take the mark. I suspect you will. I suspect you want to buy and sell. I suspect you want your medical records and want to go to the drugstore and the hospital. I suspect you will. Sad truth is, it's going to be too late. You're going to bring God's judgment according to the verses I just read to you down during that time. You see, there's a choice between taking the mark or not taking it, but death is the penalty if you don't. That's Book of Revelation telling us about that time. Now we live in a lifetime, and we have choosing to do, don't we, all the time? You know, we choose all the time. We live in a day and time where the word discrimination is the big sin. You know, understand that? But you notice how it's interpreted by the crowd that wants to be the authority.
1: Right.
0: Let me tell you something. Every human being is a discriminator.
1: Right.
0: I discriminated this morning because I had toast and honey instead of cereal. I discriminated against cereal. Yesterday morning, I discriminated against the toast and honey. You choose all the time.
1: Right.
0: Yeah, I bought me a new Ford. Then you discriminated against Chevrolet.
1: Right.
0: And that is a sin, by the way.
1: Amen.
0: All right. Come on back with me. We make choices all the time, right? Sure we do. And there's consequences to the choices. In our midst tonight, most of us have chosen to receive Christ as our Savior. I hope so. I hope so many out in Radio Land, but some have chosen not to. And there's consequences for choosing Him and consequences for rejecting Him. Life is a time of choosing. And somebody said life is a dressing room for eternity. And there's a real truth there. Shakespeare said, and he got it from the King James Bible, Shakespeare said that life is as a tale that is told. Yes, and it's during this lifetime we choose. We can choose for the Lord, we can choose against Him. We can choose to believe His word, or we can choose to reject it. Amen. You know, we choose who we're going to worship in this life. And God is a jealous God. He hates it when those reject His name and choose the false gods of the world. And it's a time today that people are doing that. Eternity, though, is going to reveal our choices. It's going to reveal our consequences to those choices. You remember what Joshua said? He said, as for me and my house, we will serve the Lord. Making a choice. He said, you can choose the gods of the Amorites on the other side, the flood back there. But he said, as for me and my house, we're going to choose to serve God. I want to say to you right now, we don't have much pressure in America. We might get a little frown, we might get an unkind word if we don't wear a mask in a certain store or something. But that's not real persecution. But on planet Earth tonight, there are people under great persecution for not rejecting Christ. I told it, I think, this morning in Sunday school or in the message. I was reading again this week about the 21 Egyptian men, workers, that the Muslims lined up, and they had them on TV, and they put those orange suits on them and made them bow out there on the ground, and they chopped all their heads off. And the news didn't tell us why, the whole reason why. Oh, yeah, because they were not Muslims, yes, but because they gave them a choice to renounce Christ, and they would not renounce Him. And they gave their lives. They did not love their life unto death. Now, we'll see those men on the other side.
1: Amen.
0: Say, how you know they were believers? Because they gave their life rather than to denounce Christ.
1: Amen.
0: Now, I'm saying to you, we're going to come to a place that we're going to see more and more of that happen. What are you going to do? Oh, I never received the mark. Are you sure? If you've not received Christ now, you'll receive the mark of the Antichrist then. That's what you'll do. You see, you either believe on Him or you don't.

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1: For American Family News, I'm Robert Thornton. 29 states led by California are suing Meta and saying it deliberately created features to keep young people hooked. As the trial began its opening statements today in California, Fox's Claudia Cowan reports.
2: The states claim Meta harvested children's personal data without proper parental consent in violation of federal law. In addition to billions in financial damages, the states are asking the judge to impose more restrictions on how the platforms operate for minors. First up on the stand was Arturo Bejar, the former Facebook engineer turned whistleblower, who says he tried to warn Meta executives about the dangers to kids, but no one listened. He is considered a star witness in this federal trial, which is scheduled to last about 6 weeks. Meta CEO Mark Zuckerberg is also expected to testify. In Oakland, California, Claudia Cowan, Fox News.
1: A judge appointed by former President Barack Obama has blocked plans to move the FBI's headquarters to a federal office building in Washington, claiming the Trump administration illegally tossed out a previously approved plan to build a new facility nearby in Maryland. When Joe Biden was president, his administration selected a site in Democrat-run Maryland. But the Trump administration decided instead that the new headquarters should go to a repurposed Ronald Reagan building, a federal office complex a few blocks from the FBI's existing headquarters. Dreyer's Grand Ice Cream is voluntarily recalling a limited number of select flavors of Outshine fruit bars due to possible glass contamination.

0: nation. Outshine strawberry, watermelon, grape, tangerine, and black cherry 6-count bars are possibly affected. These were distributed to retailers nationwide. Heat advisories continue in parts of the South and Southeast as Miami ties a record. Fox Weather's Ian Oliver has more.
1: Miami just tied its all-time hottest record. That's hottest daytime high temperature any day of any month of the year. 100 degrees, which if you can believe it or not, it has everything to do with the humidity. And it gets increasingly challenging the more muggy it gets to heat that air. Well, Miami's up to 100. It's only the second time on record. Even more odd, to me at least, was that there are no days with 99 degrees as the high temperature is either 98 or 100. Well, this is the second time. The only other time was a World War II era record. It's right here, July 21st, 1942. It's the only other time Miami's sensor, since reliable weather records began, hit 100 degrees.
0: Extreme heat warnings are also in effect for much of the desert Southwest. A once-in-a-century flood has northern Indiana underwater, with water levels cresting at more than 11 feet over flood stage on the White River. AFN Steve Jordahl reports churches and disaster recovery ministries are heading to the area.
2: At least 7 people have died in the flooding, including a 4-year-old boy and a cyclist who fell into a collapsed roadway. Firefighters had to rescue hundreds of people, and hundreds of thousands were without power as of Monday morning. Micah Clark of American Family Association of Indiana says the danger is deceptive.
3: People think they can go through with a car or a truck and then it just lifts them off and takes them away. So there's some tragic stories.
2: He's thankful that the church is responding to the need.
3: The good thing is I've seen a lot of churches stepping up. Of course, you've got FEMA looking at it. The governor's declared an emergency. It's a tragedy, but it's a real opportunity for the faith community to step up and help, and we're seeing that happen.
2: 8 Days of Hope is among the faith groups responding to the tragedy. President Steve Tiber says the most immediate need they can address is lack of food.
4: Our mass feeding team is already there feeding people. I think today they're making about 1,100 meals to provide food to those who have no power. Our rapid response heavy division deployed as well 2 days ago.
2: One of the reasons 8 Days has been so quick to respond is that they were already in Indiana working at other disaster sites.
4: Between the tornado, the flooding, the derecho, it's been a wild 3-4 weeks in Indiana, and we're just thankful that we can be there serving those in need today as we speak.
2: I'm Steve Jordahl.
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0: The city was cold. 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I needed a new jacket, but the prices downtown were enough to make a grown man cry. Then I got a tip. Uh-huh. 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Thank you. Goodbye. 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It was a scene worth investigating. 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Clean, classic. 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I turned over the price tag, and that's when the case cracked wide open. I looked around for security cameras. I checked for hidden microphones. I even looked for the police. Nobody seemed concerned. The cashier just smiled and asked,
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Landmark Baptist College recognizes this need and has been training the next generation of Christian leaders to serve in a local church ministry way back since 1979. While learning the Bible in a traditional classroom setting, students also learn valuable hands-on experience serving in the Landmark Baptist Church. 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
1: This is American Family News. I'm Robert Thornton. The United Arab Emirates reported their air defenses detected two ballistic missiles coming from Iran. Fox's Jonathan Hunt has more from Tel Aviv.
2: Two ships hit and those two missiles directed at the UAE. So it shows that Iran is still ready and able to take offensive actions if it wishes to. The president, meantime, came out swinging, posting to Truth Social, quote, "There are no talks or conversations going on or scheduled with the Islamic Republic of Iran. The naval blockade remains in full force and effect. The Hormuz Strait is open and operating. All water mines have been removed or detonated."
1: President Donald Trump defended his move to cut back U.S. and South Korea military exercises. The president also tied the action to South Korea's refusal to help with the Strait of Hormuz. Scott Eulinger is a former CIA officer and joined AFR.
3: It's a really interesting development, and it's not exactly what people think it is. President Trump's announcement is basically he's addressing a problem that has existed in South Korea for about a year now, and he's finally doing it. South Korea's got some real problems. The new president, who's been there for about a year, is a member of the Democratic Party of Korea, which has been, according to some people that I follow, has been really infiltrated by the Chinese Communist Party. So these guys are not a big Trump fans, and they have been being overly friendly with China.
1: He said it is a security concern.
3: This latest lack of support for the United States in Iran is just the latest symptom in an ongoing problem. They're not supporting us because a lot of them are pseudo-communists. And Trump knows this, and it hasn't really been dealt with. It hasn't even really been covered by the press. So what he's doing is he's citing North Korea, his good relationship with North Korea. Okay, that's fine, but that's kind of a red herring. But what he's really doing is he's addressing the problem of South Korea not being supportive of the United States in the same way that he called out countries in NATO years ago that weren't supporting NATO financially.
1: The U.S. and Canada were negotiating in an effort to reach a truce on tariffs before a 12:01 a.m. Wednesday U.S. deadline. If no deal is reached, President Trump has threatened to impose 50% tariffs on $20 billion worth of Canadian products, ranging from hockey sticks to tongue depressors. Carney and Trump spoke by phone yesterday about the ongoing trade negotiations. National and faith leaders are preparing for a nationwide 52-day spiritual campaign aimed at healing the nation and strengthening families. More from AFN's Chris Woodward.
4: Barbara Ann Jeter, executive director for the Nehemiah Alliance, says the movement is a call for prayer, fasting, and repentance across all 50 states.
5: Together, we're all mobilizing the people to rebuild our walls, restore our homes, revive our hearts, renew liberty and justice for all, and reunite us as one blood, one nation, under God.
4: The initiative begins at sundown on September 10th and runs through November 2nd, featuring a major assembly on the National Mall in Washington, D.C. on October 31st. Jeter says a central focus of the campaign is rebuilding what she calls the family altar.
5: People are starting to get involved, going to their capital, praying, but we've kind of lost the family altar, the focus on the family. And if we lose the family, we lose the nation.
4: Organizers are asking believers to do three simple things. Join a common daily prayer for America, fast for 3 days during the campaign, and commit to praying regularly over their own homes and local communities.
1: And a check of Wall Street before we go. Stocks were down today. The Dow lost 116. The S&P dropped 53. The Nasdaq shed 355. West Texas Intermediate crude was up to about $85 a barrel. 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
8: How do you do? In a disillusioned world murky with deception, truth is powerful. Truth shines in the darkness, lighting the way, so you don't have to grope and stumble. Moreover, as the man in this story learned, the truth will set you free. And there is always a price to pay for adhering to the truth, but he paid it without regret when his heart and mind and life were unshackled. From the crossroads of the world and the heart of God, this is Unshackled. True stories of real people like you and me, dramatized and produced in Chicago by Pacific Garden Mission. You see them everywhere, don't you? Homeless people with clothes that are coming apart, lives that came apart long ago. Since 1877, Pacific Garden Mission has been there for people living on the streets, offering shelter, food, and clean clothing, as well as medical and dental care if needed. Now, who supports this ministry to the homeless? Friends of the mission, friends of Unshackled, friends of God, giving whatever they can so that others can find new life. Meeting physical needs is the first step in helping street people, but lives don't change until the heart is transformed, which happens only when the light of the world shines into the darkness. In Ezekiel chapter 36, verse 26, the giver of that life promises, "A new heart also will I give you, and a new spirit will I put within you. And I will take away the stony heart out of your flesh, and I will give you a heart of flesh." And this story testifies to that truth. And now for broadcast around the earth, here's program number 2527 in the series Unshackled, the program that makes you face yourself and think.
9: Thomas, it's time you went to Jerusalem.
10: Really?
9: Yes. Palestine is our real home, our ancestral home.
10: How long can I stay?
9: A year, maybe two. You can finish high school there, like your brother.
10: Wow! Dad, I've been dying to go to Palestine.
11: You will love it. You never get to hear the muezzin here calling the faithful to prayer, but there it fills the air like music.
9: Oh, and wait until you eat your first shawarma and the hummus.
10: Oh, this is great, Dad. How soon can I leave?
9: Well, as soon as we let your grandmother know you're coming.
10: Wow, I get to live in our homeland, Palestinian soil.
11: I will be glad to see you get away from those corrupt American kids at school, and I don't want you to become like them.
9: Well, there's a lot of unrest in the West Bank right now, though.
10: So what's new?
11: It'll be that way as long as the Jews occupy our homeland.
10: To think, I'll be right where it's all happening. Maybe I'll even help the PLO.
9: Well, now, we're not sending you there to make war, son. You're going to help you understand your heritage and who you are.
10: You don't have to worry about that, Dad. I know who I am. I'm proud to be Palestinian.
8: The man in this story was indeed proud to be Palestinian, but he was also American, born and raised in Detroit, Michigan. His was a close Muslim family bound by tradition and love, but hatred was equally strong, hatred of Jews. He didn't question any of those issues until he came face to face with the truth, and then he had to make a choice with enormous consequences. This is the true story of a man we'll call Thomas, and the way he chose right now on Unshackled.
10: I was brought up in the Muslim faith, going to an Arabic school as a child. I went to the mosque frequently, and we all believed in God, though my father was not religious. Even as an American, my heart belonged to Palestine. And when I went there in 1980 to live with my grandmother and my older brother on land we owned outside of Jerusalem, I was eager to defend the Palestinian position to our land.
12: So, how do you like our country, little brother?
10: Man, I love it here. It's home.
12: Oh, I feel the same way.
10: I don't even miss America.
12: Me neither.
10: I always feel like an oddball in America. Here, we're all the same. All Palestinian.
12: Yeah, except for the Jews.
10: Yeah, well, they don't count.
12: Wait till you have your first run-in with the army. They're so arrogant.
10: I'll show them.
12: Well, be careful, Thomas. Things are tense right now, with Lebanon and all.
10: I'm not afraid.
12: Thomas, this is not America. If trouble starts and you see the army come in, get out as fast as you can, because they like to pick on young people. They think nothing, throwing you in prison and beating you.
10: I despise them. I'll do everything I can to make their life miserable. Hatred of the Jews dominated our lives. We felt like the underdog in the Middle East, oppressed because the United

0: United Nation had given our land to the Jews. My friends and I often joined in protest demonstrations. Weapons were not allowed in the country, but we stoned many individuals in vehicles.
1: They have no right to close this shop.
0: This is our city, our land.
1: You get out of our country, Jews.
0: Cowards! They're all hiding from us, hoping the army will come to the rescue.
1: Here comes an Israeli car.
0: Israeli dog.
1: Let's stone him.
0: Yeah, let's get him.
1: Got him.
0: Take this, you dirty Jew.
1: He rolled over. Look at that.
0: Come on, let's get out of here before the army comes. Demonstrations grew in size and ferocity as the Middle East moved toward yet another war, this time with Lebanon. I was in the 11th grade then and took a taxi to school in town. One day when I arrived, there was a big demonstration and the tanks rolled in. Shops closed and everyone scattered. I was getting in a cab to go home when an Israeli soldier grabbed me by the hair.
2: Where do you think you are going?
0: Home. Let go of me.
2: You were throwing stones, weren't you?
0: No, I was on my way to school.
2: Liar! You're under arrest!
0: I haven't done anything.
2: Get over there with the others.
0: No.
3: And they got you too?
0: Yeah. And I didn't even do anything for a change.
3: It doesn't matter to them. Did they make you sit in the doghouse?
0: Yes, for more than an hour. Ah. On my hands.
3: Oh, well, you know what that was all about, don't you?
0: At the time, I didn't. But I figured it out as soon as the sergeant started asking questions. I told him I wasn't throwing stones.
3: And he said, show me your hands.
0: They were all dirty from sitting on them. Yeah. And he said that proved I was throwing stones. Man, are they gonna pay for this? I'll get revenge.
3: Hey, you want to meet some PLO guys?
0: You better believe it.
3: Come on, they'll tell you how to get into Lebanon so you can join the cause.
0: Most of the prisoners were either PLO soldiers or citizens turned saboteurs. I was more militant than most of them, so they taught me many things. After 13 days, I was released and went home, planning to join them.
4: Thomas! Oh, man, am I glad to see you.
0: Yeah, same here.
4: Oh, the folks have really been worried about you. We didn't know what happened to you at first.
0: I was in jail. Look at me. 13 days in the same clothes.
4: Yeah, I know. The school was responsible for finding you. When you didn't show up that day, they went to every prison camp around looking for you.
0: Yeah? They finally sprung me.
4: No. They called Ma and she called Dad. And he called the State Department in D.C. and told them you were a U.S. citizen. That's how you got released.
0: I was innocent, man. I didn't throw any stones at all that day.
4: Well, you'll be a hero with your buddies now. Busted by the Israelis.
0: I met all kinds of PLO guys.
4: I bet you did.
0: Man, it was great to meet some real fighters. They told me how to get into Lebanon so I can join the PLO.
4: Oh, you better not tell the folks that. Oh, man, it's a soldier.
2: Thomas Abbas!
0: That's me?
2: You have 48 hours to leave the country. Don't try to come back here for 3 years. Otherwise, you go to prison. And next time, you won't get out.
0: I had no choice, so I left Israel. But instead of going home, I went to live with my uncle in California because my parents separated and my mother and brothers had moved to Cleveland, Ohio. I finished high school in California and started college. But I also got a job and began making so much money, I quit school altogether. I moved to Cleveland with my mother and brothers because they were my best friends.
5: Where did you get these spices, Thomas? I've been looking everywhere for them.
0: It wasn't easy and they weren't cheap. But anything for you, Mom.
6: Don't let him kid you, Ma. A Lebanese market just opened up in the neighborhood.
5: Really? Where?
6: Oh, listen to her. You'd think it was gold and that they were giving it away.
5: You must have the right ingredients to make good baba ganoush.
0: You're right, Mom. And a lot of people agree with you because that store was really busy.
6: Yeah, they're in the right place.
0: You know, we could open a grocery store and make lots of money.
6: Too late. It's already been done.
0: No, I don't mean here. Some other town with a big Arabic population.
6: Hey, I'm game.
0: Hey, well, yeah. Now all we have to do is pick the right place. We ended up buying a grocery store in Cleveland, and we did real well, my brothers and I. So we bought a couple more, and I became successful and wealthy, but not totally happy.
5: Thomas, you need to settle down.
0: What do you mean, Mom? I'm not a rowdy guy.
5: You need to find a wife and get married. That's what I mean.
7: Oh, here it comes, old buddy.
5: It's true. You're 27 years old.
7: Oh, an old man.
5: It's time you start a family. You need a stabilizing influence in your life.
7: A mother-in-law.
0: Yeah. Do you have someone in mind, Mother?
5: As a matter of fact, I do.
0: Oh.
5: Don't laugh. This is serious business. We've known her family for a long time, and she's a Muslim. She's a very good girl.
0: I'm sure she is, Mother.
5: She lives in San Francisco, and I think you should go and meet her.
0: Ours was a traditional Muslim family in which the parents arranged the marriage of their children. I met the woman my parents chose, and we dated 6 months before we were married. Now I had everything. But 2 years later, something happened that shook my world apart.
8: In a moment, we'll hear how that crisis became a turning point.
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0: In our culture, family is very important. That's the way I was raised. My oldest brother was my best friend, so we were very close. Then in 1993... he suddenly died of a heart attack at age 38. I was devastated. 3 months later, my second oldest brother died, also of a heart attack.
10: Thomas.
0: How can this be? How? I love them so much.
10: I am so sorry, Thomas. I know you loved them.
0: Suhaila, I can't imagine life without them. Where did they go? Are they with Allah?
10: I don't know.
0: I don't even know who Allah is, do you?
10: No, just what I was taught.
0: It didn't seem to matter before, but now, why would he do this? Oh. Why would he take my brothers?
10: I wish I knew.
0: I have to know, Suhaila. All my life I called myself Muslim, but I don't even know what that means. I had always believed in God, but who was he? I didn't want to die without knowing where I was going and what was in store for me. So I began a study of Islam that turned my life upside down. Almost obsessed, I read books day and night about this Muslim God I had never really known. I sold my business, got out of it so I would have even more time to study. And I learned some startling truths.
10: What are you reading?
0: Another book about religion, written by Muslim scholars.
10: You're really into that, aren't you?
0: Yes. What do you think about Jesus?
10: Well, the Quran says he was a great prophet like Moses. That's all I know.
0: This book says he didn't die on the cross.
10: Huh?
0: There's two theories. Either God replaced him before he even got to the cross, or he went to the cross but didn't die.
10: Huh.
0: God replaced him there with someone else, probably Judas.
10: Why do you even care?
0: Because the Christians are so adamant that he died on the cross. I want to know the truth.
10: Thomas, you haven't been the same since your brothers died. Sometimes I worry.
0: Don't worry, Suhaila. I've got to know the truth. By the way, I've rented office space so I can do some export work. But instead of working, I studied. I read the Quran. I read every commentary, every scholarly book I could find, seeking to know God so I could worship him, and so I could find out where I would go when I die. All I found was uncertainty and doubt. A year went by like this. One day, I met a man on the street, literally bumped into him. And he came to my office a week later to sell me insurance.
11: Well, now that that's taken care of, I have a question for you, Thomas.
0: Shoot.
11: That book you were reading when I came in about the apocalypse, do you understand it?
0: No. Just curious, that's all. I'm a Muslim, and I've been reading a lot of books about Islam. I thought this would give me a different perspective.
11: Well, I'm a born-again Christian myself.
0: I've never been sure what that meant.
11: Well, it means I believe Christ died for my sins and rose again. And he now lives in my heart in the person of the Holy Spirit. His presence is my guarantee of eternal life with him.
0: Interesting. Muslims don't believe Jesus died on the cross.
11: I've heard that. But there were hundreds of witnesses who saw him crucified. And more than 500 saw him after he rose from the dead.
0: I didn't know there were witnesses.
11: Let me read you something from the Bible. 1 Corinthians chapter 15, starting at verse 3. For I delivered unto you, first of all, that which I also received, how that Christ died for our sins according to the Scriptures, and that he was buried, and that he rose again the third day according to the Scriptures, and that he was seen of Cephas, then of the 12. After that, he was seen of above 500 brethren at once, of whom the greater part remain unto this present, but some are fallen asleep. Read the Bible, Thomas. The gospel writers all describe his suffering and death for our sins. And the Old Testament predicts all of that. Jesus fulfilled all the prophecies about the Messiah.
0: Maybe I will read the Bible. I got started on all this when my two brothers died suddenly last year, and I realized I didn't know what happens when you die.
11: The Bible says in Hebrews chapter 9, verse 27, "And as it is appointed unto men once to die, but after this, the judgment."
0: I'm afraid the Muslim view of God is equally harsh.
11: He's a just God, Thomas. But the Bible also says God loves us. And the proof is he sent his only son to die for us.
0: Meeting Phil increased my curiosity about Christianity. So when I heard about a famous evangelist coming to town, I asked my wife to go with me. We went the first night, and then she left for 2 weeks in California. So I went alone to hear the evangelist again.
12: My friend, you will have to stand before Almighty God and give an account of your life.
13: Amen.
12: Are you ready to face God? You cannot stand on your own merit, because the Bible says all have sinned, and the penalty for sin is death. Do not think that your good works will get you into heaven. God says even your good works are filthy, corrupted by your self-centered motives.
13: Hallelujah.
12: No, my friend, you cannot make yourself good enough for God, good enough for heaven. Only God can do that.
13: Amen.
12: He provided a way for us through the atoning blood of Jesus Christ on the cross. Now, according to John chapter 3, verses 16 and 17, "For God so loved the world that he gave his only begotten Son, that whosoever believeth in him should not perish, but have everlasting life. For God sent not his Son into the world to condemn the world, but that the world through him might be saved."
0: Everything he said rang true. The call to repentance, the call to holiness, the love of God for us. I went back every night to listen, and one night I went down on the field to talk with a counselor who gave me a packet of literature to read. Then I bought a Bible. I read everything I could about the Bible. I wanted to disprove it, but every time I read the Bible, I was challenged. I started calling Phil.
14: Hello?
0: Hi, Phil. It's me again.
14: Thomas, ask and it shall be given you. Seek and ye shall find.
0: I've been seeking for more than a year. I read morning to night, 7 days a week.
14: Ah, God loves it.
0: I don't think my wife does. Everything else in my life is on the back burner. I don't care about anything except who God is. I've got to know the truth.
14: Thomas, have you ever read Jeremiah chapter 29, verse 13?
0: I've read the Bible from cover to cover.
14: God says, "And ye shall seek me and find me when ye shall search for me with all your heart."
0: I have so many conflicting thoughts. The Quran teaches that Jesus was only a prophet, like Moses.
14: Jesus said, "I and my Father are one."
0: Muslim scholars say he meant one in purpose.
14: In the Gospel of John, he said, "Before Abraham was, I am."
0: I know.
14: Then look at John chapter 14, verse 6. Jesus said,

0: thing you lack. Ask him into your heart, Thomas. He'll make the scriptures clear to you.
1: That's the worst thing a Muslim can do. Turn from his faith. You're considered worthy of death.
0: Not to God. That's what makes you worthy of life. Eternal life.
1: It was getting to the point where I couldn't ignore the evidence. So I started praying every day. Oh Lord, oh God, whoever you are, whatever God you are, I will worship you if you will just reveal yourself to me in some way. I kept searching libraries, reading everything until I knew the Bible was true, based on fact. One day I put my head down on the desk and cried because I had been so deceived for so long about Christ. Then I got on my knees and gave my heart to him. When I returned home, my wife must have thought I flipped out. Honey, come and sit down. There's something I want to tell you.
2: This sounds serious.
1: It is. I've been so blind.
2: What are you talking about?
1: I've prayed to receive Jesus as my Savior. Honey, I'm a Christian.
2: What do you mean?
1: He is the Son of God, just like the Bible says. He really did die on the cross for our sins, for the sins of the whole world. So I asked him to forgive me, and I asked him into my heart and life.
2: Thomas, you can't mean it.
1: Honey, finally, everything makes sense. I prayed for God to reveal himself to me, and he did.
2: What will our families say?
1: They need to know the truth, too. Everyone needs to know the truth.
2: I'm afraid they won't see it that way. Why did you do this?
1: I've been searching for the true God since my brothers died. I lived in fear of death, but not anymore. Jesus set me free. He lives, Suhaila. I know because he lives in me. At that point, there was a dramatic change in my life. I was so in awe of God, so certain that the Bible was true, that I wanted everyone to know. I told people walking down the street, friends, relatives, anyone. My family went nuts.
2: Was it as bad as last time?
1: Worse. My mother thinks I'm possessed by demons. Going to hell for sure now. She says I was crazy, absolutely crazy.
2: Thomas, are you sure you want to do this? It's a terrible price to pay.
1: Suhaila, Jesus died for us. I know without a doubt he lives. There's no way I can turn back now.
2: No matter what?
1: No matter what. I'll try to protect you and the children.
2: There is so much I don't understand, Thomas, but you are my husband, and I am with you even if you believe things I don't understand.
1: Honey, I'll teach you what God has taught me. Will you go to church with me?
2: Yes, I will go.
1: But in spite of opposition from my family, I continued to challenge every Muslim I knew about their faith. Many threatened me. I'd get on the phone and talk to the leaders of the mosque, asking them basic questions which they couldn't answer.
3: How can you believe the Bible? It's been changed over the years.
1: How can you believe the teachings of Muhammad, who came 600 years after Jesus died? The Dead Sea Scrolls are 2,300 years old, and they have the complete book of Isaiah, unchanged from today's Bible. It matches identically. Nothing has been changed.
3: We believe the Bible was corrupted by man, by translators.
1: That's not what the Quran says. The Quran says the Bible is God's word. Never once does it say the Bible is corrupt. God would not let his word be corrupted.
3: You are deceived.
1: Tell me this. Why do you deny the deity of Christ?
3: There is only one God.
1: Then why does the Quran say, when we created? It's like Genesis in the Bible. The noun for God is plural. Let us make man in our image.
3: You're an apostate. You have left the faith.
1: The worst thing of all is you deny the crucifixion. Christ died on the cross for our sins. There were hundreds of witnesses. His death and resurrection provides us with salvation and the assurance of eternal life.
3: Enough of this!
4: You've become a powerful witness for Christ, Thomas.
1: It breaks my heart to see my people so deceived.
4: Hey, would you like to start a Bible study? We can invite other Muslims.
1: I'd love it. I want so much to be used by God in some way to reach others with the truth.

0: Phil and I have begun a ministry together to reach the Muslim world. I want them to know the Bible is the inerrant word of God. When they know the truth will set them free.
1: In John chapter 8, verse 36, Jesus said, "If the Son therefore shall make you free, ye shall be free indeed." And friend, He will set you free of whatever has you shackled. All you have to do is ask Him, and there's no better time than right now. So pray with us. Lord, I'm asking You to set me free of my guilt and shame, of every sin that keeps me from You. I believe Christ died for me. I believe He rose from the dead and will now live in my heart. Thank You, God, for sending Jesus. Help me to live for Him.
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2: With SRN News, I'm Jason Walker. Less than 2 hours before President Trump was set to impose 50% tariffs on $20 billion worth of Canadian imports, the U.S. and Ottawa reaching a deal Tuesday. It delays the sanctions, also buys more time for more negotiations. The Aloha State cleaning up. Governor Josh Green says Tropical Storm Lala has caused flash flooding and a lot of damage.
3: It is the flood damage that's caused the most damage, more than the wind. Without a doubt, wind has affected roofs in some areas. It certainly blew down trees all over the place. But it's the flood and the mud and the rock that poured through Nalehu, Pahala, Waiahinu.
2: Jim Kelly is with Hawaiian Electric.
4: Because of the work that needs to be done on Oahu, we made the call over the weekend. We're going to hold back our crews here and then put most of the crews from California to work on Hawaii Island.
2: While there were some injuries, officials say no fatalities reported in that storm. The White House insisting the Strait of Hormuz is open for traffic.
5: President Donald Trump says the U.S. has no planned talks with Iran and insists that the Strait of Hormuz remains open and operating, despite limited traffic and a reported strike on a ship exiting the waterway. Earlier this week, Trump also threatened to bomb Oman as the country sought a deal with Iran to manage shipping traffic through the strait. Iran says the waterway will not reopen until the U.S. meets its conditions. Shipping data platform Kepler says transits fell nearly 20% through the Strait of Hormuz last week. I'm Lisa Dwyer.
2: And this is SRN News. Who is having abortions in this country?
6: According to a report from the Pew Research Center, most of the abortions that take place each year are sought by women in their 20s, 57%. Another 31% of abortions were given to women in their 30s. There is very little abortion amongst teens or women 40 and up. The Pew study also indicates the vast majority of women who seek abortion are unmarried, 88%. Black women are the most likely to have an abortion, 39%. Michael Harrington reporting.
2: Federal judge ruling Utah can enforce its strict anti-gambling laws on prediction markets. It's a win for a state seeking to rein in popular betting platforms. Utah has been on the front lines of a battle between states and the federal government over who exactly regulates the markets and whether they should be considered finance or gambling. This is SRN News. Something new is always popping up in the world of technology. OpenAI now launching a version of ChatGPT designed for teenagers. Here's Rich Thomason.
7: The San Francisco-based company says ChatGPT for teens is tailored for youngsters 13 to 17 with stronger protections, including content restrictions around things like suicide, self-harm, and romantic or sexual chats. It also provides homework and study support designed to help students learn rather than spit out answers in school essays. The company says the idea is to guide teens toward healthy AI use in an age-appropriate environment. Rich Thomason reporting.
2: Human rights group says forced labor continues on sugarcane plantations across the Dominican Republic. A nonprofit group spent more than 3 years investigating the working conditions. More details, srnnews.com.
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just a personal word. 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

0: For 50 years, Dr. Mickey Carter has preached biblical truths from the Word of God at the Landmark Baptist Church.
1: You're not going to get there because of a catechism or a ceremony of a sprinkling when you were a baby. You're only going to get there by the grace of God through Jesus Christ. He's the way. The Bible says, for by grace are you saved through faith. That not of yourselves, it's a gift of God.
0: Just as God transitioned Israel's leadership from Moses to Joshua, so has He transitioned the leadership of the Landmark Baptist Church from Dr. Mickey Carter to Dr. B.E. Parsons.
2: Turn not from it to the right hand or to the left, that thou mayest prosper whithersoever thou goest.
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4: but thou shalt meditate therein day and night, that thou mayest observe to do all according to all that is written therein, for then thou shalt make thy way prosperous.
0: If you visit the Landmark Baptist Church, you will see that the same Spirit of God still flows from that same old pulpit just as it always has.
5: It's not Jesus plus your works. It's Jesus and nothing else. It's not Jesus plus being a good person. No, you got to realize that you are a sinner lost and on your way to hell, and your good works are nothing but filthy rags in the sight of a holy God.
4: The Bible says it this way: you must be born again.
0: The Landmark Baptist Church, still standing on the Word of God.
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1: With SRN News, I'm Jason Walker. In Alaska, Wyoming, and Florida, in the Sunshine State, Representative Byron Donalds winning the GOP nomination for governor. Has captured the Democratic that sets the stage for a November contest. The winner will be outgoing Governor Ron DeSantis. At Penn State University, 14 people arrested and a fraternity in deep trouble for allegedly making pledges participate in a drug trafficking scheme.
2: The group allegedly ran the operation out of two off-campus fraternity houses, described by authorities as an upper-level trafficking organization for the area. The drug ring operated in 2023 and 2024 using fraternity pledges to cut and pack cocaine. Serious charges. Delta Upsilon has been placed on interim suspension by Penn State. The other fraternity, Sigma Chi, recognized by the university and not subject to its oversight. I'm Lisa Dwyer.
1: Closely watch state murder trial on hold.
3: Luigi Mangione's state murder trial in the killing of UnitedHealthcare CEO Brian Thompson was slated to begin September 8th, but it's now on indefinite hold as his lawyers seek to have the case thrown out on double jeopardy grounds following his guilty plea last week to federal charges. Judge Gregory Caro issuing an order canceling the state trial and giving the Manhattan DA's office until October 9th to respond. The DA had said they wanted to go forward. Meanwhile, Mangione is scheduled to be sentenced in the federal case December 18th. Seek life in prison, though federal sentencing guidelines call for a term of 24 to 30 years. Julie Walker, New York.
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4: Foundations of Freedom, a look at America's founding principles and the leaders who shaped our nation.
5: When George Washington accepted command of the Continental Army, we were fighting a king and one power with another. Washington understood the difference between authority and ownership. In 1775, he declared, "When we assume the soldier, we do not lay aside the citizen." Even as commander of America's army, Washington remembered that he remained one of the people and that the power entrusted to him was never his to keep. He did not fight to rule America. He fought so Americans could govern themselves. Washington's example gave the young nation something more than victory. It gave America a standard for leadership. Those who hold power must remain accountable to the people they serve. Because in a free nation, leadership is not ownership. It is a duty and a trust.
1: It is described as some incredible photos. They are images of a crater that was created by a SpaceX rocket on the moon when it went down. Lisa Dwyer has more on this amazing photo and story.
2: A NASA spacecraft circling the moon is providing the sharpest views yet of the crater carved by a crashing SpaceX rocket. Before and after photos of the impact area. The Falcon rocket's upper stage plowed into the moon 2 weeks ago after drifting through space for more than a year. The rocket launched a pair of private moon landers in 2025 as part of NASA's push to commercial lunar exploration. Scientists say based on these new photos, the fresh crater appears to be 60 feet across and less than 10 feet deep. I'm Lisa Dwyer.
1: More details at srnnews.com.
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1: With SRN News, I'm Jason Walker. Representative Byron Donalds has captured the Republican nomination for Florida governor. He'll be facing Representative David Jolly in the Democratic nomination. That sets the stage for their November race to see who will replace the outgoing governor, Ron DeSantis. In Alaska, Republican incumbent Dan Sullivan has advanced to the general election in the U.S. Senate. Now, there were two Dan Sullivans in that race. Again, the incumbent is the winner. A situation that caused a lot of confusion. Advocates and parents of social media victims see the trial against Meta Platforms as an extremely significant moment in their battle for online child safety. The trial in Oakland, California, involves attorneys general from four states seeking billions in damage for social media harms to the youngsters. The suit is not focused on any individual person, case, or specific harm tied to social media, but rather broad claims that Meta made decisions in designing Instagram and Facebook to put youngsters at risk. Reporter Kevin Chan.
2: The states accuse Meta of harming youth mental health by deliberately designing features to get kids addicted to its platforms. They also say Meta breaks federal law by routinely collecting data on children under 13 without parental consent. The trial is expected to last 6 to 8 weeks, and CEO Mark Zuckerberg is expected to testify. Meta says it has a strong case of protecting teens, but this is the latest case in a flood of lawsuits targeting Meta and other social media companies over child protection.
1: Meta has rejected the allegations. This is SRN News. A lot of Americans today turned to Scripture in times of trouble. Here's Michael Harrington.
3: Folks who are going through a divorce, suffering from an illness, or dealing with the death of a loved one are more likely than those who are not to say they're reading the Bible. That's the finding of a new poll from the American Bible Institute, which also reveals that getting fired or being a victim of natural disaster also makes people more likely to open the Bible. As Romans 15:4 says, through the encouragement of the Scriptures, we might have hope. Michael Harrington reporting.
1: Critically important social issues being decided by state residents at the ballot box. Now, in November, voters in nearly every state will have the opportunity to amend the language of their state constitution. Abortion and transgenderism are frequently the object of referendums, and officials say this fall will be no exception. This is SRN News. Explosions rocking an Ohio industrial recycling business early Tuesday. Two workers have been killed, and it sparked a massive fire. Toledo resident Demetrius Langston.
4: The first one, it rumbled down my block. It actually rumbled down my block, and it sounded like a bunch of army robot soldiers.
1: Langston says he heard and felt both explosions from about a half mile away.
4: The second one was even more scary because, yeah, you don't know where it's coming from, and you know, you wonder what vicinity it's in because you have loved ones in the city.
1: So far, no word on the cause of the explosions. Home Depot sales improving during the fiscal second quarter as customers spent more during the summer months and then concentrated eventually on some smaller projects. More details, srnnews.com.
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1: With SRN News, I'm Jason Walker. Another day of primary elections in three states. In Florida, Representative Byron Donalds winning the GOP nomination for governor. He'll be facing Democrat David Jolly in November. In Alaska, it was a little confusing maybe for some people casting their ballots. Republican incumbent Dan Sullivan has advanced to the general election in the U.S. Senate. One of the people he was running against was also named Dan Sullivan. The Trump administration increasing pressure on the Cuban regime.
2: Secretary of State Marco Rubio continues to push a hard line against Cuba's communist government. Rubio, whose parents fled the island, has long called for an end to the regime. The administration has already cut off major oil supplies to Cuba by pressuring Venezuela and Mexico. A new CIA Cuba task force has been established, and the State Department recently released a lengthy report calling Cuba the capital of 21st century communism. Officials say the goal is fundamental change to the island. Willie Nelson, Washington.
1: Latest Ukrainian drone barrage on Russia, inflicting tremendous damage.
3: Ukrainian forces have launched one of their biggest drone attacks on Russia since the war in Ukraine began, firing almost 800 drones. Moscow's mayor said of the more than 600 Ukrainian drones that flew towards the Moscow region, 180 were shot down. Officials reported no deaths or major damage. The overnight attack comes just 2 days after a similar assault. Meanwhile, a Russian missile strike on a village in Ukraine's Kharkiv region killed at least 10 people and wounded 8 others. I'm Karen Shamas.
1: Bill Rasmussen, who co-founded ESPN, has died at the age of 93. He and his son Scott came up with the idea of a network loaded with sports around the clock. This is SRN News. Now, the Trump administration levels an accusation. Michael Harrington explains.
4: According to a report by the Department of Health and Human Services, a number of hospitals and doctors have allegedly used billing code chicanery to obtain insurance payments to cover sex change operations and other procedures to help children live as the opposite sex. The allegations are included in a 64-page HHS report entitled Wolves in White Coats, How Doctors and Hospitals Pushed and Profited the Fraud of Gender Medicine. Michael Harrington reporting.
1: Defense Department introducing a course centered on Western civilization and Christianity this fall in schools that operates for military families, all part of an effort by Defense Secretary Pete Hegseth to redirect the education system toward patriotic values and classical training. DOD education activity operates 160 schools. This is SRN News. A nice climb for Home Depot. Bob Agnew explains.
5: Home Depot sales improved during its fiscal second quarter as customers spent more during the summer months and concentrated on smaller projects. Revenue for the Atlanta-based company increased to $47.86 billion. That exceeded Wall Street expectations. Sales at stores open at least a year, a key indicator for any retailer's health, climbed by 1.7% in the U.S. Comparable store sales up by 1.3%. Bob Agnew reporting.
1: President Trump promoting new data showing U.S. prescription drug prices fell 0.8% in July and down some 3.1% from 1 year ago. Wall Street numbers Tuesday, S&P 500 fell 53 points on the day. The Dow dropped 116. NASDAQ was off 355. More details, srnnews.com.
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1: With SRN News, I'm Jason Walker. Well, the Aloha State is cleaning up or trying. Josh Green says Tropical Storm Lala has caused flash flooding and a lot of damage.
2: It is the flood damage that's caused the most damage, more than the wind. Without a doubt, wind has affected roofs in some areas. It certainly blew down trees all over the place, but it's the flood and the mud and the rock that poured through Nalehu, Pahala, Waiahinu.
1: Jim Kelly is with Hawaiian Electric.
3: Because of the work that Oahu, all over the weekend, we're going to hold back our crews here and then the crews from California to work on Hawaii.
1: No fatalities reported in that storm. The White House is insisting the is open for traffic.
4: President Donald Trump says the U.S. has talks with Iran and insists that the Strait of Hormuz remains open and operating despite limited traffic and a reported strike on a ship exiting the waterway. Earlier this week, Trump also threatened to bomb Oman as the country sought a deal with Iran to manage shipping traffic through the strait. Iran says the waterway will not reopen until the U.S. meets its conditions. Shipping data platform Kepler says transits fell nearly 20% through the Strait of Hormuz last week. I'm Lisa Dwyer.
1: Less than 2 hours before President Trump was set to impose 50% tariffs on some $20 billion worth of Canadian imports, United States and Canada reaching a deal late Tuesday. It delays the sanctions and buys a little more time for more talks. This is SRN News. Who is having abortions in America? Michael Harrington has details.
5: According to a report from the Pew Research Center, most of the abortions that take place each year are sought by women in their 20s, 57%. Another 31% of abortions were given to women in their 30s. There is very little abortion amongst teens or women 40 and up. The Pew study also indicates the vast majority of women who seek abortion are unmarried, 88%. Black women are the most likely to have an abortion, 39%. Michael Harrington reporting.
1: Can enforce its strict anti-gambling laws on Asian markets. It's a state seeking to rein in popular betting platforms. Utah has been on the front lines of a battle between states and the federal government. Who regulates the markets and whether they should be considered finance or gambling? This is SRN News. He's popping up technology now, watching a version of ChatGPT, and it is designed for teenagers.
6: The San Francisco-based company says ChatGPT for teens is tailored for youngsters 13 to 16, with stronger protections, constricting self-harm, or sexual chats. So it provides homework and study support designed to help students rather than and school essays. The company says the idea is to guide toward healthy AI use in an age-appropriate rich.
1: Human rights a force continues on massive sugar cane across the Dominican Republic. Says those questions are for all the time. More details, srnnews.com.
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0: era of American leadership in space.
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4: Congress passes the most sweeping civil rights bill ever to be written into the law. And thus
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7: 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The world soon followed.
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0: Now, what you've brought me today is truly remarkable. This is a pristine ceramic mug featuring a cartoon cat saying, "I hate Mondays." Notice the subtle coffee stain from circa 2012.
1: Wow, is it worth a lot?
0: If you were to take this to a high-end boutique in New York, you could easily expect to pay an arm and a leg. But tell me, where did you actually acquire it?
1: Oh, I got it at New Life Thrift Store.
0: Fascinating. And what was the damage to your estate?
1: It was 50 cents, and the lady at the register gave me a free lollipop.
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1: For the SRN News, I'm Jason Walker. Huge drug bust at a leading college in America. Authorities say as many as 14 people had been arrested at Penn State University, and a fraternity there apparently in deep trouble for allegedly making pledges to participate in a drug trafficking scheme.
2: The group allegedly ran the operation out of two off-campus

0: fraternity houses, described by authorities as an upper-level trafficking organization for the area. The drug ring reportedly operated in 2023 and 2024, using fraternity pledges to cut and package cocaine. Four people face serious charges. Delta Upsilon has been placed on interim suspension by Penn State. The other fraternity, Sigma Chi, is not recognized by the university and not subject to its oversight. I'm Lisa Dwyer.
1: Closely watched state murder trial now on hold.
2: Luigi Mangione's state murder trial in the killing of UnitedHealthcare CEO Brian Thompson was slated to begin September 8th, but it's now on indefinite hold as his lawyers seek to have the case thrown out on double jeopardy grounds following his guilty plea last week to federal charges. Judge Gregory Caro issuing an order canceling the state trial and giving the Manhattan DA's office until October 9th to respond. The DA had said they wanted to go forward. Meanwhile, Mangione is scheduled to be sentenced in the federal case December 18th. Prosecutors said they would seek life in prison, though federal sentencing guidelines call for a term of 24 to 30 years. Julie Walker, New York.
1: Representative Donald's winning the Republican nomination for Florida governor. Former Representative David Jolly has the Democratic nomination, and that sets the table now for a November contest to replace outgoing Governor Ron DeSantis. This is SRN News.
3: Foundations of Freedom, a look at America's founding principles and the leaders who shaped our nation.
4: When George Washington accepted command of the Continental Army, Americans were fighting a king and determined not to replace one form of unchecked power with another. Washington understood the difference between authority and ownership. In 1775, he declared, "When we assume the soldier, we do not lay aside the citizen." Even as commander of America's army, Washington remembered that he remained one of the people and that the power entrusted to him was never his to keep. He did not fight to rule America. He fought so Americans could govern themselves. Washington's example gave the young nation something more than victory. It gave America a standard for leadership. Those who hold power must remain accountable to the people they serve. Because in a free nation, leadership is not ownership. It is a duty and a trust.
1: Another court battle looms for the Decalogue.
5: The U.S. Supreme Court is being asked to review a Texas law requiring the state's public schools to display the Ten Commandments. Monday's petition tees up a case that could set a new national standard for religious expression in classrooms. Over two dozen Texas families represented by the American Civil Liberties Union petitioned the nation's highest court to overturn a decision in April by the 5th U.S. Circuit Court of Appeals. The New Orleans-based appeals court's 9-8 ruling upheld the Texas law regarding the Decalogue. Keith Peters reporting.
1: Shares sharply lower in Asia after Wall Street pulled further from its all-time high, with artificial intelligence stocks resuming their decline. South Korea's Kospi dropped 5.2% Wednesday. Tokyo's Nikkei 225 sank 2.6%. More details, srnnews.com.
6: And welcome once again to the Landmark Hour with your Bible teacher, Dr. Mickey Carter, Pastor Emeritus of the Landmark Baptist Church and Chancellor of the Landmark Baptist College in Haines City, Florida. Our title for this message is Trading Gold for Brass, a message preached by Dr. Carter back on August 16, 2020. Our text is found in 2 Chronicles chapter 12. That's 2 Chronicles 12. Be sure to stay tuned for the end of the message, where we will be giving you information on how you can receive a CD copy of this message. 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
7: Once you go to the Old Testament, this morning we're going to pick up a story and make some applications from it. I want you to go all the way back to 2 Chronicles chapter 12. We'll help you a little bit. You can find it if you can find 1 Chronicles. All right, I'm being facetious. All right, go to your right, you'll pick up 2 Chronicles. Now, if you're still in trouble, you might find 1 and 2 Kings and keep going to your right, amen? And pick it up in 2 Chronicles chapter 12.

I want to reference at least the 12 verses, even though I realize it takes a little time to read a little bit longer text. I want to speak to you this morning on the subject trading gold for brass. Trading gold for brass. If I had a gold coin up here and a copper penny, wonder which one you'd prefer. Of course we know. But you find that in our story right here. 2 Chronicles chapter 12, we'll start in verse 1. And it came to pass when Rehoboam had established the kingdom and had strengthened himself, he forsook the law of the Lord and all Israel with him. And it came to pass that in the fifth year of King Rehoboam, Shishak, king of Egypt, came up against Jerusalem. All right, it tells why. Because they had transgressed against the Lord. Always a cause behind it, amen? Moving on down, verse 5. Then came Shemaiah the prophet to Rehoboam and to the princes of Judah that were gathered together in Jerusalem because of Shishak, and said unto them, Thus saith the Lord, you have forsaken me. You have forsaken me, and therefore have I also left you in the hand of Shishak. Whereupon the princes of Israel and the king humbled themselves, and they said, The Lord is righteous. And when the Lord saw that they humbled themselves, the word of the Lord came to Shemaiah, saying, They have humbled themselves, therefore I will not destroy them, but I will grant them some deliverance. And my wrath shall not be poured out upon Jerusalem by the hand of Shishak. Nevertheless, they shall be his servants, that they may know my service and the service of the kingdoms of the countries. So Shishak, king of Egypt, came up against Jerusalem and took away the treasures of the house of the Lord and the treasures of the king's house. He took all. He carried away also the shields of gold which Solomon had made. Now I want you to get a picture here. In the temple, on the big wall, in the riches of Solomon's kingdom, kingdom has been divided now into Rehoboam and Jeroboam. Rehoboam here we're dealing with over the kingdom here of Israel here. And we find that Solomon and his riches, and by the way, probably one of the richest kingdoms earth has ever seen. You said not more than America. Well, if you translate it down, probably so, because they didn't have our national debt. Got to think things through, see. You know, all kind of volumes of gold was brought to Solomon. You can read it all in the story, in the context here. Tremendous amount. America supposedly has gold out at Fort Knox. Anybody ever been out there and seen it? No. We're not sure. There's a lot of talk about it's not even there. That it's all faked up now. It could be. I don't know. But I remember as a kid here, and I wouldn't do that for all the gold in Fort Knox. Anybody ever hear stuff like that? We didn't have no idea what we talked about. But anyway, Solomon here, in show-off fashion, in the temple on the big wall, he had made 500 targets and shields of pure gold. You can read it here in the story. Don't have time to show it to you. 500. And they were all like pictures on the wall, all around the wall. And when the king went into the temple, he could look up and he could see the power and the wealth of his kingdom on the big walls of the temple. But when Shishak, the king of Egypt, come in, he took all that. Took it all. In fact, he just took all from the whole land. He took all the things that were precious. He just raided the countryside and took all the wealth. And now God said, because they repented, I'm not going to let him kill you, but I'm going to make you his servant. So basically, Rehoboam pretty much came like it was a governor.

of Egypt over the province of what had been his kingdom. Now his kingdom has lost all of its wealth, and Shishak, the king of Egypt, is in control. And he goes in, and he took, in verse 9, he carried away also the shields of gold which Solomon had made. Now what's the next word? Instead, verse 10. Instead of which, King Rehoboam made shields of brass. Traded gold for brass. See, that's all he had left. He didn't have anything of very much value, and so he made shields of brass and committed them to the hands of the chief of the guard that kept the entrance of the king's house. And when the king entered into the house of the Lord, the guard came and fetched them, the shields, and brought them again into the guard chamber. Now say, why did he do that? Because you see, brass tarnishes. So they'd take them out when the king was not in, and they'd polish them and they'd shine them. And if you shine brass enough, it'll almost look like gold. Have you seen that? We just took our trip up to West Virginia and driving on the interstate there and going very close into Charleston, the capital. And there's the Capitol building. In fact, I've been using it as a landmark so I know where to turn. It's a big Capitol building with a great big golden dome. And they've been working on it now for 2 years trying to clean it. When I was in Moscow, Brother Lee, you remember we'd go down to Moscow and see the big gold domes of the government buildings. And I remember asking the question, could that really be gold? They said in Russia it was. I don't know. I don't know if it is in Charleston, South Carolina, and a lot of other places. It may be just exactly what we're reading here in the Bible. It may be polished brass. I don't know. But here we find the king wanted to go in and still see them, even though they were not the real thing. He wanted to pretend they were. And so the guards would bring them back in after they'd polished them up, and they'd rehang them on the walls. So when the king come in, he could delude himself. He could deceive himself. He could look there and say, this is still a great kingdom, but it was a pretense. It was not true any longer. The character, the wealth, the depth of it was gone. Those shields were no longer gold, even if they looked kind of goldish to somebody, because they were shined up. So the guard would bring them back in. Verse 12, and when he humbled himself, the wrath of the Lord turned from him, and he would not destroy him altogether. Took the wealth of the kingdom now. Didn't destroy him altogether. Let him hold his seat. Now watch the next statement. And also in Judah, things went well. Now here he is over the kingdom of Judah, and he's deceiving himself. Maybe he's deceiving the people. Maybe it's an empty Fort Knox. I don't know. But the walls are brass. They're not gold any longer. And he's deceiving himself, maybe first, because he's traded gold for brass. But then notice that statement. And also in Judah, things went well. The pretense was working. Things were running fairly smooth. And the deception, whether it was known by all the people or not, I don't know. But the king said, well, we're getting along. We're getting along. The status quo, you know, we're getting along. Now, I want to say this. After he repented, he was still robbed. He lost the golden shields. He substituted brass. And I want to consider some applications for us today. This old king's own self-delusion. I look around today and I see that in so many ways our nation has traded gold for brass. I mean, the gold standard. You hear folks talking about that? Well, the truth is, we went off the gold standard a long, long time ago. You know, originally, I guess it was that the gold in Fort Knox or wherever was supposed to be. If you wanted to trade your paper in for gold, you could, but I wouldn't try it now. You know, sooner or later, the pretense is going to jump up and bite us. That it's just paper and there's no gold and there's no silver. Remember when there was a silver certificate on a $1 bill? I used to drive race cars 100 years ago. The tires were still around back then.
And I remember when they opened a new racetrack, and I happened to be winning at that time, and it was called the Silver Dollar Racetrack. And I remember I went in there and won two or three races, and it took me and all the mechanics to take a big croaker bag, a burlap bag, I have to teach you science here, burlap bag of silver dollars and put it on our shoulders and walk out. You know how much those silver dollars were worth? $1 a piece. Now what are they worth? How many paper dollars could you get for one silver dollar like that now? I'm saying to you, the pretense is growing bigger and bigger. Every time we have another government handout, we're increasing the pretense. We've traded gold for brass economically in our nation, no doubt about it. I actually, some of you have been noticing recently, you can't hardly get coins, get change. Have you noticed they got a sign back there, we don't give you change? Now, there's something crooked about that. One of the deacons in my son's church was telling us, he said, I went in and I bought an item for $5.32. And I gave him $6. And I stood there and they said, what are you waiting on? He said, my change. They pointed the sign and said, no change. He said, you ought to put that on the sign because you just stole some money from me. I mean, that's going on, folks. You ever notice they want to round it off in their favor, not yours? And I don't have time to tell you all these stories. But on the way back in West Virginia, one of my tires needed air. You know, it flips on the modern car gauge. Your tire's low. And I pulled in to a place, had a big air machine. But guess what? They wanted quarters. And I only had one. They wanted about five for a little air. So I ran into big station, big truck stop type place, big place. Several folks around the counter, and I went in to get some $1 bills changed into quarters. You'd have thought I went in there to hold them up. Made a big issue out of it. We can't give you change. I said, you want that car to sit out there all night in your driveway? I argued with them. We'll have to call the supervisor. I said, well, call him. It wasn't him, it was her. And she showed up and opened the bottom drawer of the cash register and pulled out a brand new roll, paper roll of quarters, and changed my money where I could air up my tire. Obviously, it worked. I'm here. Truth of the matter is, something funny is going on. So what's behind it? I'll tell you what's behind it. What the Bible describes as a cashless society is moving fast, part of the Antichrist kingdom, no doubt about it. Some fellow said and this was on the news, said he went to the bank, got all his money out to take it home, all his paper money, but he said I had to have it washed before I took it home. That's a different kind of washing of money, I think. Crazy. But you know what we're doing? We're doing like they did here in Judah. We're pretending everything's all right. Everything is going well. That's what the statement said. Everything is going well. We're pretending, folks. Listen, stuff happened fast with this virus business, and it's happening fast with the mobs burning down our cities. But isn't it amazing how the pretense says it's not happening? We want to say, well, that's protest. No, that's Marxists trying to overthrow America and trying to burn America down, but we want to pretend. See, we don't want to see the brass. We can't admit the gold's gone. We can't admit that there's a different picture going on here, but that's what's going on, and it's happening fast. I mean, that same mob tearing down monuments? Listen to me. It's not about race. It's about tearing down America. I got a lot of folks that are black, friends, church members, and I don't know any of them that's for that. I don't know any of them wanting to defund the police. I don't know. I don't believe that for a minute. What you got is a bunch of Marxists and a bunch of useful idiots out there being used by them. Is what you've got. Setting the place on fire. If you go back there to Brother Larson's table there, I put up a thing this morning by Thomas Sowell. Sowell, he is a columnist. He's a black man. He's a very smart man. I've been reading his column for years in various papers, but now they're kicking him out of papers because he's telling the truth. And you know what he says over there? He says it's the ultimate absurdity where some people are held responsible for things that happened before they were born,
And other people are not held responsible for what they're doing now.

Boy, that's a powerful statement. That's true. That's so true. Our nation has turned into gold for brass in so many areas. And it's happening fast. Happening fast. Talking about burning places down. I think about, if you go to the White House, I'm sure you can still find it in there today, is a great big portrait of George Washington. He's standing up, big tall one. He's well dressed, in his best. He's got his left hand, he's got a sword. And his right hand, he's the first president, George Washington. You remember the war in 1776, that was not the last one. There was another one in 1812 when the British came back and sacked Washington and set it on fire. President Madison was president and his wife's name was Molly. And while they were running for their lives and leaving Washington, Molly would not leave until they cut the picture out of George Washington out of the frame, rolled it up, put it in a wagon, and taken it to a safe place. That's why you can still see it today. It was not burned. But I want to say to you, Washington's burning right now. And if the far left ultra liberals get in control, excuse my English, but you ain't seen nothing yet as to what it's going to be. I'm going to tell you something. The overthrow of America is in the balance right now. It's a terrible time. We're trading our gold for brass. I think about that's true in our nation. It's true in our churches. Say, in our churches, the church has been pretending for a long time. Most churches have lost their power with God a long time ago. Now they're going through a form. The Bible says in the last day it'd be a form of godliness, but denying the power thereof. We look into the Laodicean church period today. Can you imagine what we've traded the gold of our doctrines for? The brass we've got? I mean, there used to be the gold of the doctrine of the virgin birth, of the deity of the Lord Jesus Christ. And next thing you know, well, he was just divine. Everybody could be divine. No, Jesus was God. We don't trade that in. No, he was virgin born. We won't trade that gold in for brass. But you look around today and you see the truths of eternal security, of the return of Christ, of a good separated Christian life after you're saved. That's pure gold in the eyes of God, but we've traded it for brass. We got brass hanging on the walls of our churches today instead of the pure gold of truth. Too bad. Our churches have been pretending too long. We've been accepting substitutes. Do you know what's going on now? You've heard me preach this, and it's obvious. There's been a big attack on churches under this virus excuse. Now think about it with me a minute. The old church would have never been even thought about having the rules put on that they put on churches today. If you pick up the Sword of the Lord back there on top of the counter, there's a stack of them back there, and on the front page, you'll have an article there by the man that I was talking to you a while ago about the vaccine mandate, the lawyer, Matt has got it here. He's the one put this out, Liberty Counsel, Matt Staver. Matt Staver has an article in front of the Sword there. You ought to read it. Not long, you ought to read it. And he asked this question, what nation is this happening in? And then he goes down a list. He said, what nation could you lose your job for attending a certain church? What nation? By the way, he may not be here this morning, but there's a man in our membership that lost his job for attending Landmark. Yeah, let's bring it home. He said, what nation is this where only the government can give you authorization to open? What nation? What nation has persecuted and stopped home Bible studies? What nation has preachers been arrested for preaching? What nation can only open if they have a badge, a sign on the outside of the building that they're permitted to? You know what we'd normally say? We'd say Russia maybe. Some Muslim country maybe. No, we're talking about America. Everything I just said is happening right now in America under the guise of protecting us from the Chinese flu.
Amen. What nation would the police block doors of a church building and say, if you don't have the badge on, you can't come in? What nation would threaten to bulldoze a church if it had more than 10 in attendance? What nation would ban singing in a church auditorium or even passing the offering plates? Sadly, folks, it's us. And everything I just said is documented in one state or another, many of them in California, but closer than that. Now, I made a decision at the beginning of this thing. I would obey God rather than man when it come to his house and his calling. And I'm still not at one bit sad about that. I mean, I tell you, the old-fashioned church that had the golden doctrines, had the golden truth, would not trade it for government control and surrender our constitutional rights and our freedom of speech and freedom of religion. We would not do that, even if it did mean dying a little early. That's the difference now. Our golden shields have been pulled down. We're pretending. We're pretending they're still up. They're not up. They're brass. They've been cheapened. Cheapened to pieces. And it's happening even in our churches. Our First Amendment rights, that was gold. That is gold. Pure gold. Why are we letting it be so violated? It says Congress shall make no law governing the establishment of religion or the free exercise thereof. Our forefathers fought for that. And we just sell it out so cheap. Replace it with the brass. Pull down the gold. And sit there and look at it and pretend it's the real thing when it isn't. When it isn't. First Amendment, freedom of speech, all under attack. We're accepting the brass. I fear we're accepting the brass. What's at stake if we do? The old truths, if we sacrifice the old golden truths, what's at stake? Let me tell you, in the early days when I got saved, it was nothing. It was routine to see one person come to church and get saved and go back and get the family. And the next thing you know, the whole family's saved. And the kids are saved. Mom and dad is saved. I'll tell you what built America, that very truth right there. That family getting saved, knowing how to live the right life. They made them a better citizen and made them productive. Built America. We've lost that gold and we've traded it for brass. In too many churches, the gospel is just brass. Oh, yes, it's a social thing. They've lost the power thereof. Too bad. What's at stake? The old truths are being sacrificed. But like Judah here, we can pretend it's going well. Yeah, going well. I read one time under the Holocaust in Germany, when Hitler was burning the Jews and others, that in some cases, they would let the captive population, mainly Jews, what I was reading about, would have a little, almost a little village of their own. They'd live in a little cabin-like place, and they'd all pretend we're not captives. They'd all pretend we're not going to the gas chamber. And all the time, deep in their heart and soul, they were just waiting on their turn to also be burned. That, you ought to look at some of that stuff up. I wonder on what scale we are pretending today that none of these things are happening. I wonder on what scale are we looking at the walls and looking at brass instead of gold. We've sold the heritage of our kids out, their future. Sad, but too much of that. As you look around and see it today, sold out the old truths, traded in our gold for brass, pretending all is well. But we've sold out the fact our kids need to be born again. Our kids need to learn how to live a Christian life after they get saved. We sold those truths out. It used to be front row truths, golden truths. No longer, no longer. The Christian lifestyle now, most folks wouldn't recognize it if it slapped them in the face. Just join the church. Just maybe get baptized. Just get

goes to the same places, speaks the same way, drinks the same stuff, dresses the same way. And to really be separated unto God would be a shocking thing in too many churches today, even. They've traded in the gold for the brass. Traded it in. The worldly lifestyle. You know, I was reading the ledger this week. Some of you surely read this. Terrible things in there. Kids being killed. One kid riding his bicycle across another man's lawn. The man went out and put a pistol to his head and shot him. Killed him. You see in the ledger, we're right here in our area. This fella living with his grandparents. Now let's get the picture. His grandparents feeding him, sleeping him, taking care of him. Think about that. Taking care of him. And yet, he's on dope. He's in his 40s. He has a dope dealer come to the house. And his grandma fusses about that. So he picks up a heavy object and he beats her to death with it. And the grandpa comes out to intervene and he beats him to death. Now listen, that's different than shooting somebody. That's not hitting them one time. That's beating them to death. You say, who could do that? Could a grandson do that to grandpa and grandma? Yes. Probably doped out of his head. Maybe so. But a long time ago, somebody traded in gold for brass. Long time ago, something was missed. Long time ago, the Christian truths were lost. And we're raising some monsters. We're raising some bad stuff in America right now. And what you're seeing in the streets is reaping for it. Reaping for it. Reaping for it. Oh, I want to say to you, we better get back to the gold standard. We better get back to the Word of God is from God. And he didn't hint at what he meant. He said what he meant. And here we find this old King Rehoboam. He got in trouble. God reached over and got a king out of Egypt to come in and punish him. Why? Because he transgressed. The scripture said he transgressed God. God's word. God's rules. I said to you the other day, the Proverbs says, the curse causeless shall not come. It comes because of reason. And when God withdraws his mercy and his grace, bad things happen. Man preached a good message Wednesday night about that. About that. Truth is today, let's check up on ourselves. Have we traded the gold we have in the Lord? Have we traded it in for brass? Think on it. Did you used to say, kids, this is the word of God. We're going to church. We're going to do this. Nowadays, you excuse everything in the world. You're trading in gold for brass. Folks, we better wake up in our nation. We better wake up in our churches. Or the reaping's not going to be pretty. It is not going to be pretty. I challenge you this morning. Say, Lord, I'm not going to compromise in those areas. I'm not going to pretend. I'm not going to be like the old king sitting there looking at the wall and saying, well, not much difference. It still shines. But it's fake. And he was deceiving himself. So we have to be so careful. I ask you today, the gospel is the pure gold of God. You hear us sing about it and preach it around here. How much brass has taken its place? I want to say to you, if you're listening on the radio or if you're here in this room this morning, the pure gold of the gospel is that Jesus loves you, died for you, shed his blood for your sins, and there is no brass that can take its place. There is. He is the only way to heaven. He is the only one that paid the price, and you're not going to heaven on your works, on your church membership, on who you know, but do you know Jesus as your Savior? That is the gold standard of God, his Son. I ask you this morning, have you trusted him? Or are you pretending that you are okay? Like Judah, things going pretty well. It's okay. Don't deceive yourself. Don't pretend. If you're not saved this morning, come and receive Christ in his house.

his word's been preached, you can come and receive him and be saved and one day have the golden streets of heaven as your home. I pray you will. Let's bow our heads. Father, we come to you in prayer. We commit the invitation to you. Lord, we live in a world today of so much fakery. So many substitutes have been brought in for the real thing, Father. We know that. Help us not to be of the party that will pretend, but Lord, that'll stick by what your golden truth is. I pray you speak to hearts today in Radio Land, online, here in the building, that they'd take a real look to see, have I sold out? Am I pretending? Am I kidding myself? I pray you'd bless here in our midst that be any without Christ that walk this aisle this morning, gladly coming to receive him as Savior, the only way to heaven. I pray out there, Father, over the air, that if there's one that would just bow their head and say, Lord, I have been leaning on substitutes. I've been pretending. And right now, Lord, I'm going to get real with you. I pray that you'd speak to every heart, that your spirit would draw in, that not one would leave this building or turn off the radio or the or line this morning without receiving Christ as Savior. For we ask it in his precious name. Amen. We're going to stand. We're going to sing. On the authority of God's word, we invite you to leave that seat, come down the aisle, receive the Lord Jesus Christ as Savior. Will you do it? Don't pretend. Have the real thing. Don't trust the brass. The gold is there for you. Will you come? I pray you will in Jesus' name.

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You can fix it. You can fix it. Kids, you're not going to heaven on mama's faith or daddy's faith. Is it real? No substitute for having your own faith in the Lord Jesus Christ. How about it? Wonder if that old king ever sat there and looked and said, well, I know it's fate. But there's nothing I can do about it. Well, he'd go maybe too far, but you have it. You have it. You can have the real thing. The genuine. The pure goal of salvation in the Lord Jesus Christ. The one that died for you and paid off debt you couldn't pay. So you could have forgiveness and the blessings of heaven.

0: Let's bow our heads just a moment. All heads are bowed. Are you satisfied with what you have? Is it pure gold? Or is the substitute brass that the devil slipped in on you? Is it genuine? Is it real? Time to take an inventory. See what we really have. I don't know much about some of this stuff, but I've read stuff about fake diamonds and other jewelry, I guess, plastic. I remember one time when a thief broke in our house and he stole some stuff, stole my guns. Yeah, any preacher worth his salt's got guns. Stole my guns. Stole my wife's jewelry. I had the deputy out there and we were doing an inventory on my guns and I said, honey, what'd you lose? She laughed a little bit and said, nothing. I said, didn't they get your jewelry? She said, it was just plastic. What you got, the real thing? Or is it plastic?
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2: With SRN News, I'm Rich Thomason in Washington. Primary voters in several states have had their say, and that includes in Florida, where several key races have been decided.
3: Representative Byron Donalds has won the Republican nomination for Florida governor and will face former Congressman David Jolly, who won the Democratic nomination for the November contest to replace term-limited Governor Ron DeSantis. Meanwhile, progressive state representative Angie Nixon's won the Democratic nomination for U.S. Senate. She'll face interim Senator Ashley Moody, a political appointee who won the Republican nomination, the special elections to fill the final 2 years of now Secretary of State Marco Rubio's term. And in House primaries, longtime Democratic Representative Debbie Wasserman Schultz defeated former Representative Sheila Cherfalus McCormick and others in a redrawn South Florida district. I'm Ben Thomas.
2: President Trump is delaying 50% tariffs on $20 billion worth of Canadian imports after the two countries reached a tentative deal just hours before the levies were supposed to take effect. In Toronto, Canadian journalist Akara Small says a tariff dispute has Canadians on edge.
4: A 50% tariff would hurt Canadian small businesses as well as consumers. This is something that would hurt an economy that just recently as well had a slight recession, a little bit of a quarterly pullback.
2: She spoke with the BBC. Ukrainian drones have hit a major logistics center outside Moscow, setting it on fire. The attack is part of Ukraine's strategy of striking deep inside Russia using

0: long-range drones to strike military and industrial sites. Key commercial sites important to the Russian economy have also been targeted. On Wall Street, the Dow futures are down 13 points, while the Nasdaq futures are off 3 points. This is SRN News. Americans grapple with transgenderism.
1: A recent Pew Research Center study highlights a kind of schizophrenia on the issue among some liberals. According to the poll, 33% of people who believe that it is possible for an individual to change his or her gender also feel very uncomfortable with men playing sports against women. Another 29% of these people say they are somewhat uncomfortable with males and female sports, suggesting support for transgenderism on the left is softer than advertised. Michael Harrington reporting.
0: A federal appeals panel has ruled that President Trump's goal of ending sex change operations on kids is not improper and cannot be the basis for quashing a subpoena issued against a provider of such procedures. In a 2-1 decision, a panel of the Ninth U.S. Circuit Court of Appeals says the efficacy and long-term risks of the treatments are uncertain. The judges also found the president has the power to align Justice Department enforcement priorities with broader policy goals. While the Kennedy Center closes up shop, the resident NSO will play on.
2: The National Symphony Orchestra will split its 2026-27 season among six venues in Washington, D.C. and its suburbs. The change follows a reconstruction project at the Kennedy Center that was approved by allies of President Trump. The NSO announced its season Tuesday, just 5 weeks before its opening concert on September 26th. Music director John Andrea Noseda hopes the move will reconnect with audiences. The orchestra plans 64 concerts, including a U.S. tour. Keith Peters, Washington.
0: Opening statements have begun in a pivotal trial for Meta Platforms in California federal court, where states are seeking billions in damages for social media harm to youngsters. Attorneys general from California, Colorado, Kentucky, and New Mexico, New Jersey are seeking extensive financial damages. More details at srnnews.com.
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1: 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In Revelation 17, John was shown another judgment, the judgment of the great whore. A prostitute sells her body for money. This whore does not sell her body, but sells the beliefs and principles she should have for her getting more wealth, power, and popularity. Many have ideas of who she might be among past and present organizations that fit this chapter's descriptions. However, no one will know who she is until her identity is apparent in the last half of the seven-year tribulation. We do not need to make many assumptions, as the Bible reveals some facts describing her. She is identified in this chapter as one who sits or controls many waters. The waters are identified as multitudes and nations of different languages. She will have authority over many people. She will be the mystery, Babylon the Great, the mother of harlots and abominations of the earth. Babylon is closely associated with a religious system at Babel that tried to get God their way. The whore is a false religious system, with all the real Christians being previously raptured. This man-made cult will receive those who remain with a form of religion, trying to get them to heaven their way, not God's. She will prostitute her religion for her gain. She is a mother. A mother has children. This ecumenical system will attempt to attach all religions, isms, denomination, and cults to her apron strings. The adjective great also indicates it will be a large system. She will be full of abominations. Since the sin of idolatry will be very great during this time, this may be the system's greatest abomination. She will be guilty of fornication. Since this is a religious system, it is not referring to sexual relations. It is speaking of spiritual fornication, which is what idolatry and false worship are. This system will also persuade political powers to be involved in her sin. She will be a woman sitting upon a scarlet-colored beast. Scarlet is usually biblically symbolic of blood or wealth. She will ride along with power that is either responsible for the deaths of many, is very rich, or both. She will have seven heads. Later, the heads are identified as mountains. This system sits on seven mountains. Although over 59 cities in the world fit that demographic, Rome has been identified as a city of seven hills. She will have 10 horns. These horns are identified as kings that eventually will turn on, hate, and destroy her. She will be a woman. This woman is a symbolic and is not a woman, but a city. It is a rich center that will be known for its religion. She will be a very rich city, laden with expensive clothing and other riches. It is rich in purple, scarlet, gold, pearls, and precious stones. She will be a woman drunken with the blood of the saints and with the blood of the martyrs of Jesus. This system would be responsible for having persecuted Christians before the rapture and will kill many who get saved after the rapture. There are many similarities to existing religious systems, past activities, and a system in power at the end times. However, no one will know for sure until those prophecies become a reality. The Bible gives many indications as to what the mother of harlots will be involved in. As for Christians, we will not be here for this great deception and power struggle. These revealing descriptions can help any believer that is now involved in any religious activity similar to those described to stand clear of what may bring reproach to the Lord and anger Him. I encourage you to read Revelation chapter 17 yourself in your King James Bible, or in the complete transcript of this message at www.devotionsfromthebible.com. Thank you so much for joining me, and may God bless the rest of your day.
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0: American Family News, I'm Musty Pugh. Primaries were held in three states yesterday, and there were some surprises. First, at the Florida gubernatorial primary, Republican Congressman Byron Donalds easily clinched the GOP nomination. He will now face David Jolly, a Republican turned Democrat.
1: As a Republican Party, we have set the standard here in Florida. Ron DeSantis has done a great job as governor, and it's about keeping the wins that he's brought to our state going forward, but also building for our future, making sure that we can balance the growth with our agriculture lands and our conservation areas, because Florida is the best state in America, and we're not going to stop anytime soon.
0: Meanwhile, socialists in the Sunshine State are celebrating Angie Nixon's victory in the Democratic Senate primary, which was a major upset.
2: People are demanding change. They are tired of the billionaire and corporations running this country. They are ready for hardworking, everyday people to get to decide what their economies and communities look like.
0: Meanwhile, in Florida's 25th congressional district, incumbent Jared Moskowitz defeated DSA-backed candidate Oliver Larkin. And in Florida's 20th district, incumbent Debbie Wasserman Schultz easily defeated socialist Elijah Manley.
3: We can make sure that people come, go to work, and afford their gas. The people that have to shut their small businesses down because they can't serve their customers. And we're going to make sure we fight those Republicans.
0: In Alaska, incumbent Republican Dan Sullivan and Democrat Mary Paltulo will advance in the Senate primary. And Wyoming Republicans chose former State House Speaker and current State Senator Eric Barlow as their nominee for governor in the race to succeed outgoing Governor Mark Gordon. A landmark multi-state trial began in California federal court, where a coalition of 29 states is suing Meta for designing addictive features on Facebook and Instagram that harm children's mental health. Four initial states, California, Colorado, Kentucky, and New Jersey, are leading the courtroom arguments, seeking massive damages, while other states prepare separate trials. Kentucky Attorney General Russell Coleman.
4: We are going after the addiction machine that is TikTok, the preferred platform for predators that is Roblox or character AI. This is a narcissistic program that hurts our kids. Absolutely. We're going to go. We in law enforcement, we go to where the threats are. And social media is the threat to our kids. It's the opioid fight of our generation.
0: There appears to be cognitive dissonance and theological confusion within the Christian community when it comes to issues such as abortion, objective morality, and the role of government. Chris Woodward has more.
5: Conservative commentator Jenna Ellis says she noticed this after an interaction with a Christian acquaintance at a dog park. They were sharing their opposition to testing on animals, but the acquaintance did not assert a medical judgment for the killing of human babies and abortion. It's a timely discussion, given that Massachusetts recently joined the list of states with no gestational limits on abortion. According to Ellis, the exchange highlights how secular culture and what she terms woke theology has clouded moral clarity for many professing Christians.

0: He argues that civil law is fundamentally designed to uphold objective standards of right and wrong, rather than leaving life or death decisions solely to personal choice.
1: Morality is objective. And the law and the state is here to punish evildoers. That's part of the legitimacy that God provides to the civil government. And so we do impose our morality in medical decision making. That's the whole scope of medical malpractice. And so, you know, someone's opinion and morality is being imposed, and it needs to be the objective standard of God. And I also addressed this whole freedom to choose. Yes, the Bible talks about freedom in Christ, but it's that we're free from our sin, not free from the consequences of our choices, or free from the measurable difference between right and wrong.
0: Rather than shying away from contentious topics, Ellis urges believers to initiate direct, compassionate dialogues within their own communities. I'm Chris Woodward.
2: 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I'm Rusty Pugh.

0: 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You're listening to Gospel 90.3's Good Morning Show. My name's Caleb Parsons.
1: I'm Dave Strickland. You had your coffee this morning, didn't you?
0: Yes, sir, I did.
1: He is a live wire, folks.
0: I'm ready.
1: I got to be careful with him. He might blow the whole studio apart. All right, Brother Caleb, what's that current temperature and the forecast?
0: All right, our current temperature this morning is 79 degrees. It says there it feels like it's 82, and I still don't believe that. I feel like it's probably hotter outside.
1: Yeah.
0: But, and then we have later today, we have a high of 91 degrees with some mixed clouds and a sunny morning with scattered thunderstorms throughout the day, 40% chance of rain. And then later tonight, we have a low of 76 degrees with partly cloudy skies.
1: Well, not too bad. That's your typical Central Florida dog days of summer forecast right
0: yes,
1: there.
0: Sir.
1: That's what it looks like, folks. Well, I think we go to, we want to remember and celebrate. Yesterday was Pastor Carter's birthday, and we're hoping he has a great week, him and his wife, Miss Sonia. And, of course, tonight we'd have church at Landmark Baptist Church at 7:30 tonight.
0: Amen.
1: Well, I think the people are chomping at the bit for some music. You want to let's roll some music?
0: Yes, sir.
1: All right, we're going to roll with Jubilees Coming by the Palmetto State Quartet right here on Gospel 90.3.
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0: Jubilation coming, it's coming in the morning. I wonder how happy time it's gonna be. You better be a praying, better get yourself ready if you wanna see the Jubilee. Everybody gonna be shouting and singing. Everybody gonna be free. Well, everybody gonna be happy at the Jubilee.
1: Happy at the Jubilee.
0: All the workers gonna wear it in the morning, wear it in the glory land. Gonna play a harp, gonna play it in the morning. Everything gonna be so grand. Boss about the million will be singing when

0: That was Down to the River to Pray by Alison Krauss, and that opens up our prayer time. Brother Caleb, would you get us started today?
1: Yes, sir. Let's pray. Dear Heavenly Father, Lord, I just thank you for today, Lord. I just thank you for this great day, this great Wednesday, Lord, where we can go to your house tonight and, Lord, just be able to hear from your word. And, Lord, we just pray for our preacher today, Lord. We also just pray for our staff today here at Landmark Baptist Church. And, Lord, just our church family, Lord, we just also just thinking about them, Lord. I pray that they would just have a good day today, Lord. And I also just pray for the listeners out there, may not be part of our church, but, Lord, they're faithful listeners, Lord, or just listening on the radio right now, Lord. I just pray that they would have a good day today. And, Lord, I also just pray that for some of our prayer requests today, Lord, I just pray for Miss Rebecca Ricks, Lord. I know there's some things going on there still. And, Lord, we also just thank you for being able to see Brother Ray Tomlinson on Sunday in church. And, Lord, he's feeling better, Lord, but he also still needs our prayers, Lord, with strength and things like that, Lord, getting back to work, I'm sure. And, Lord, I just pray for all the other prayer requests, Lord, that we might have on our list, Lord. I pray that you would just continue to put a hand of protection, Lord, put a hand of healing on them. And, Lord, I also just thinking about yesterday, Lord, the win that we got in soccer, Lord. I just thank you for that, Lord. I just thank you for the boys and the hard work they put in, Lord, to get that win. And, Lord, I pray that we would just have a good day today, Lord, and just help us learn something from your word in your house tonight, Lord. We love and thank you for it. In Jesus' name.
0: Amen. As we continue in prayer, I got a few people on my heart. I've got Brother Matthew Parks up in North Carolina. He's got one leg swollen up about three times the size of the other with blood clots. And, you know, he's had a heart replacement, so he's very vulnerable. So we need to pray this thing away, folks. So let's pray diligently for Brother Matthew that these blood clots will dissolve and go away and not do any damage to his heart. I want to pray for Miss Rita Morrissey, and as she's been ill and also grieving from the recent passing of her husband. I want to pray for Brother Randolph Butler, who's been in rehab and was in the hospital for a good while. Just pray for his strength, and he's such an uplifting person. We really do love him, appreciate him. I want to pray for Miss Sue Pollen. Her family's down. Her granddaughter's fixing to start college, and, Lord, she just lost Brother Bob in June, and just pray to continue to heal and comfort her, Lord. And Miss Kathy Messerschmidt just lost Brother Russ. Just same thing, Lord. Just heal her heart and encourage her. And Lord, she's so faithful, and she's coming to church every time the doors are. We just thank you for that, Lord. She's such an inspiration to all of us, Lord. Again, want to pray for Miss Julie Pitts, as it's coming up on a year since Brother Pitts passed, Lord. I know it takes a while, Lord, and we just pray to continue to heal her heart. We pray for all our missionaries around the world. Pray for Mike and Marta Mullins down in Venezuela, and Steve Marilla over in Kenya, Africa. And just we pray for our ministries in Southeast Asia. Brother Donahue still have a hand on that and has for many years, Lord. We just thank you for all that, Lord. We thank you that your gospel goes around the world. We pray for Miss Kathy Orr with the passing of her father last week, Lord. Just pray to heal her heart and just, you know, encourage her, Lord, and just thank you for all you do, Lord. We pray for Israel. We pray for our country. We pray for our soldiers. We pray for our firefighters. We pray for our law enforcement, our EMS, Lord. We pray for everybody out there, all your ministries, everybody that's serving you around the world. We just thank you, and we love you, and we praise you. We ask all these things in Jesus' blessed holy name. Amen. Well, that wraps up our prayer time, brother. What do we got here to go out on the prayer right here? It's a good
1: one.
0: We
1: have I'll Pray For You by the Kingsmen.
0: Amen. Right here on Gospel 90.3.

0: Amen. We all need to pray for one another, folks. That's what makes the world go round in the Christian world, and that's how we're all blessed. Pray for one another. All right, well, okay, that was good song there by the Kingsmen, and that wraps up our prayer time. What happens when we wrap up our prayer time?
1: It is request time. I will give you those numbers.
0: Go ahead.
1: All right, 863-422-9583. That is our call number, and then we have our text number. It is 863-420-5085. One more time, just so you can write it down. 863-420-5085.
0: That's the text line. All right. Well, we've already had four so far, but we'd like four more. How about that?
1: Yes,
0: all right,
1: sir.
0: Let's go ahead and get this first one started, and this is by your father-in-law, right?
1: Yes, sir.
0: I'll Be Long Gone by the Churchmen here on Gospel 90.3's
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1: Okay, so when I go in there for judgment, I need how many points to get into heaven?
2: 1,000.
1: Should be, no problem. I was a good husband. How many points do you think I'll get for that?
2: Oh, 2.
1: 2? Well, how much for being a doctor? Now, I saved lives.
2: 3 points.
1: That's it? What about the time I ran into that burning house to save a kitten?
2: That was good.
1: And?
2: 2 points.
1: But I could have died.
2: 2 points.
1: I banked a lot on that stupid cat.
2: I'm sorry.
1: So, to get into heaven, I need...
2: 1,000 points.
1: And I have...
2: 7. It's time for you to go in now.
1: Now, wait a minute. I'm a pretty good fellow. If all I get is 7 points, how does anyone get into heaven?
2: They don't take the test.
1: What? Now, why not?
2: Because they know they don't meet God's standards.
1: Then how do they get into heaven?
2: They've asked Jesus to take the test for them. They get in on his score, not theirs.
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1: With SRN News, I'm Rich Thomason in Washington. Primary voters in Florida have chosen a Democratic Socialist over the establishment-backed candidate in the Democrat U.S. Senate primary. State lawmaker Angie Nixon soundly defeating Alexander Vindman. President Trump is applauding the defeat of Vindman, who was the chief witness at the Trump impeachment proceedings. Nixon and GOP Senator Ashley Moody will face off in November. Backed by President Trump early on, Congressman Byron Donalds has won the Republican governor's primary in Florida. Saying he's committed to keeping Florida red and free, Donalds also vows to keep taxes low and protect school choice, adding that he will have the back of law enforcement. President Trump is getting something he asked for.
2: South Korea has said U.S.-South Korean joint drills will be sharply scaled back and will end on Friday, not August the 27th, as originally planned. The agreement to cut down the drills came at the request of the U.S. President Donald Trump had ordered cuts to the drills just before they began on Monday. Trump cited what he said was a good relationship with North Korean leader Kim Jong-un and South Korea's refusal to join the U.S. war against Iran. I'm Karen Shemas.
1: If you order from Amazon, in the not-too-distant future, your package may be coming down from above. Millions more people will be able to get smaller, lightweight packages delivered by drones by year's end. Amazon planning to expand airborne shipping to the suburbs, nearly 500 American cities by the end of the year. A strong fiscal second quarter for retailer Target, with new merchandise, more foot traffic, and a $994 million tariff refund, giving a boost to Target's bottom line. Dow futures 58 points higher. The Nasdaq futures are down 47 points. This is SRN News. Teenagers are struggling with morality.
3: According to a new poll from the Barna Group, only 52% of American adolescents believe there is a universal right and wrong that applies to all people. Amongst Christian teens who go to church regularly, the numbers are better, 64%, but probably lower than a lot of parents and pastors had hoped. On the question of whether each person can decide for themselves what is right and wrong, 58% of Christian teens say yes. Michael Harrington reporting.
1: Several fans were asked by WNBA security personnel to cover shirts that had messages critical of transgenderism during a game this week in Atlanta between the Dream and the Indiana Fever. The WNBA has now issued a statement saying that the fans should have been free to wear the shirts. The league, which has adopted a strong pro-LGBT profile, has been the subject of recent debates on whether men who are living as women should be allowed to play. This is SRN News. Florida has carried out its 13th execution of the year.
4: A Florida man convicted of fatally shooting his estranged wife and wounding his mother-in-law in 2006 has been executed by lethal injection. 61-year-old William Francis Sylvia was pronounced dead at 6:11 p.m. Tuesday evening following a three-drug injection at a Florida state prison. He's the 13th prisoner put to death this year in Florida, which has two more executions scheduled in September. Florida has carried out more than half of the nation's 23 executions to date in 2026. I'm Lisa Dwyer.
1: Opening statements have begun in a pivotal trial for Meta platforms in California federal court, where states are seeking billions in damages for social media harm to youngsters. Attorneys general from California, Colorado, Kentucky, and New Jersey making the argument. More details, SRNnews.com.
5: We've got 8:04 here on the Good Morning Show. Good morning, everybody. I'm Dave Strickland.
6: My name's Caleb Parsons.
5: And Brother Caleb, what is that current temperature?
6: All right. Our current temperature in Central Florida is 81 degrees. It says it's looking like it's 88. Feels like it's 88, which I believe. It's hot in Florida right now. And then we have a high of 90 degrees today, later on today, with partly cloudy skies, some thunderstorms developing in the afternoon with a 80% chance of rain.
5: Ooh, later, that's a lot. That's a lot.
6: It is, 80% chance. We're so most likely
5: going to get some.
6: We're going to get some. It's Florida. We're probably going to get some rain at some point today.
5: Yep.
6: And then tonight we have a low of 76 degrees with some cloudy skies early on.
5: Well, not bad at a low of 76. So Yeah, it's like I say, it's beautiful weather here. We're going to get a little moisture. We're going to get a little heat. The grass is going to grow. So are the weeds. That's Florida right there for you. All right, brother. Well, let's do some of this day in history stuff. I know you looked a few up. What do you got up there?

0: The very first one I saw, it was really cool. 1908, first race is held at the Indianapolis Motor Speedway.
1: Okay, we're going to have to go to the optometrist. 1909.
0: Is that what I said?
1: You said 1908.
0: Oh, my goodness.
1: 1909.
0: It was probably in the works in 1908. Hadn't had the race yet.
1: I know they had horse races, but I don't know if they had... I wonder if carriage races, because I'm sure horse carriage races had to predate the car races, right?
0: Probably. You would think so.
1: Yeah. Okay.
0: But
1: I wonder if they had what do you call it? The crash and bang on the derbies. What do they call them things? Where the cars wreck each other.
0: with horses and carriages?
1: Yeah,
0: that
1: exactly.
0: That would be pretty cool to watch.
1: Last horse standing wins. What else we got, brother?
0: All right. We have Old Ironsides earns its name. 1812. During the War of 1812, the U.S. Navy... Frigate, I think that's what it says. Constitution.
1: Brigate.
0: I can't.
1: Yeah, Frigate.
0: And then defeats the British frigate. I'm not going to try to even attempt that name.
1: That's a Guerriere.
0: Guerriere, something like that. In a furious engagement off the coast of Nova Scotia.
1: Wow, they better be dodging icebergs up there.
0: Yeah, oh yeah.
1: Okay, what else you got?
0: Anything else? We have, let's see. I had a couple more. I'm trying to see here. We have... 1934, Adolf Hitler cements his position of supreme power.
1: Yeah, he got rooted in, and I'll tell you what, without our intervention, he would have took all of Europe. He really would have. Well, I'm going to call it the intervention of the Lord, because we wouldn't have been there if the Lord hadn't put his hand upon us to intervene. But
0: amen.
1: That was one bad dude right there, Adolf Hitler.
0: All right.
1: Bill Clinton.
0: 1946. Bill Clinton is born on August 19th, 1946. William Jefferson Blythe III is born in Hope, Arkansas.
1: Hope, Arkansas. I've been right by there. It's right off the interstate.
0: Oh, man. That's kind of sad, though. It says his father died in a car accident before he was born.
1: Oh, wow. Didn't know that. So. You got another one, or is that about it?
0: Let's see. I think we might have... captured U.S. spy pilot sentenced in Russia. In the USSR, captured American U-2 pilot Francis Gary Powers is sentenced to 10 years imprisonment for his confessed
1: espionage.
0: Yeah,
1: that was 1960. I'll tell you what, you better be careful if you fly to Russia, what used to be the Soviet Union. If they want to use you as a hostage, they will come up with something to charge you with.
0: Oh, yeah.
1: Yeah, they don't have to be real. This game of politics is a cruel game, folks. So I try not to leave the good old United States of America. Matter of fact, I rarely leave Polk County. I'm pretty safe here with Sheriff Grady Judge. You know what I mean?
0: Amen.
1: He's a straight shooter. In more ways than one.
0: Yeah, that was what I say.
1: All right, folks. Well, we better get on the music. We got Not Going to Hell by the Morrison Sisters right here on Gospel 90.3's
0: Good Morning Show.

Hi, I'm attorney Dean Bernetti. Philippians 4:13 says, I can do all things through Christ which strengtheneth me. I have observed the life stories of great business people who have made fortunes and then lost everything. One of those individuals, I remember being asked how he could survive such an emotional roller coaster. His response was, whether rich or poor, I have walked with God. That was enough. Today, know that God does not promise financial or material wealth in life. What he promises is always enough for you.

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0: countless holidays, birthdays, weddings, graduations, and funerals. So God made a service member. God said, I need somebody willing to sit up all night with a wounded brother or sister and watch them die. Then dry their eyes and say, I need to stay focused. I need somebody who can put aside their own needs, give the ultimate sacrifice when duty calls, who can go a solid week without sleep and eat only once a day. Who during wartime and heated battle will selfishly fight countless hours for their country's freedom and then, painting from battle fatigue, do it all over again. So God made a service member. God said, I need somebody strong enough to watch their fellow service member fall, but yet gentle enough to share what little rations they have with victims of war, who will put aside their own safety for however long it takes to get civilians out of harm's way. So God made a service member. It had to be somebody strong, stable, and fierce, and when it came to their duty, would not sway. Somebody to sweat, hunger, not sleep, ignore pain, and fight and pay, and hold emotions, and stand proud, and take a bullet for their country. Somebody who could bond a family together with the soft, strong bonds of Sherry, who would laugh and then sigh and then reply with smiling eyes when their son or daughter says that he or she wants to serve their country just like mom or dad did. So God made a service member.
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1: American Family News, I'm Mr. Pugh.

0: The results are in after the Florida primaries yesterday. Madeline Rivera from Washington discusses the results.
1: Congressman Byron Donalds easily clinched the GOP nomination in this crowded primary. The longtime Trump ally benefited from the president's endorsement, beating several other candidates, including Florida Lieutenant Governor Jay Collins. Meantime, progressives in the Sunshine State are celebrating Angie Nixon's victory in the Democratic Senate primary. This is a major upset, with Nixon beating Alex Vindman, who was a former top security national official. He was a witness in President Trump's first impeachment trial. He had been backed by other Democrats, including Senators Mark Kelly and Tammy Duckworth. But progressives did see a loss in the 25th congressional district.
0: The person arrested last year for trying to assassinate United States Secretary of the Treasury Scott Bessent has been sentenced. Peter Ducey outside the White House with more.
2: Capitol Police encountered this would-be assassin while they were casing the grounds of the Capitol and asked what the plan was, with a folding knife and two Molotov cocktails. And the police were told, "I'm here to kill Scott Bessent." Ryan Michael English, also known as Riley English, is very concerned about trans rights. The judge says there's also an issue here with physical and mental health issues being exacerbated by drug use. The sentencing has now happened, 73 months.
0: A Portland mother was issued a trespass from her child's elementary school after she criticized the school pushing transgender ideology on children. According to the Liberty Justice Center, which filed a lawsuit on behalf of Allison Roberts last week, she initially expressed concern last year over Meriwether Lewis Elementary School's decision to repaint its traditional rainbow pride flag with a so-called intersex inclusive progress variant and a so-called identity flower assignment given to her 11-year-old child that asked students to identify and discuss their gender identity with classmates and teachers. After receiving what she described as an unsatisfactory response from the school, Roberts wrote an open letter to the community opposing the school's policies, which she distributed on a public sidewalk outside school property. Roberts was later issued a one-year trespass order. Liberty Justice Center Senior Counsel Timothy Snowball.
3: I think that the main point here is there's no Portland exception to the U.S. Constitution, right? I mean, just because you're in Portland doesn't mean the First Amendment no longer applies. And I think that this really comes from a harassment policy that they put in place where school officials get to decide that anything they don't like, anything that they label hate speech, which of course, as we know, is not an actual category under the First Amendment, they can silence somebody. And apparently this policy reaches all the way out onto a public sidewalk, which is the height and the zenith of First Amendment protection right in our society.
0: As drought affects parts of the country, resources are available to help you keep track of it.
4: The National Weather Service says there is a risk of rapid onset drought through the end of August for portions of the central and southern plains and middle and lower Mississippi Valley. There are four types of droughts, according to the National Drought Mitigation Center. They include agricultural, hydrological, meteorological, and sociological. The first three deal with ways to measure drought as a physical phenomenon. The last tracks the effects of water shortages on socioeconomic systems. Climatologist David LeGates of the Cornwall Alliance says to keep a check on drought, the U.S. Drought Monitor and NOAA are good resources.
5: They keep track of the stuff. They keep track of, you know, the El Nino process. The Climate Prediction Center tries to come up with monthly forecasts. So what's going to happen in September, October, November, December, that kind of thing. What is the winter going to look like?
4: He talked about El Nino's effect on drought.
5: If El Nino fires up and becomes a very strong El Nino, what does that do? And in fact, El Nino generally doesn't affect much in North America in the summer. It's when it really kicks in as a fall and winter. The usual signature is the southern tier of states gets precipitation and the northern tier of states dries out. That's sort of good and bad. Good because the southern Colorado River area get a lot of snowfall potentially, and that's going to help the water that gets diverted from the Colorado to southern California.
4: I'm Robert Thornton.
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6: We've got a little after 9 o'clock here on the Good Morning Show. I'm Dave Strickland.
7: My name's Caleb Parsons.
6: And Brother Caleb, why don't you give us that weather forecast?
7: All right. Today's weather forecast, we have a high of 91 degrees. We have chances of rain 40% with partly cloudy skies. Then later on tonight, we have a low of 76 degrees with partly cloudy skies and stray showers later on.
6: Well, Brother Caleb, I'll believe that 91 when I see it. I saw 98 yesterday. I'm not buying that 91 unless it rains really early and prevents it from heating up, because I'm telling

0: Tell you what, we've been seeing 95 plus for several days.
1: I was going to say, sometimes when it rains, it gets a little cooler. Like, I can deal with the humidity. I'm okay with the humidity. But when it's humid and hot at the same time, it's just no.
0: Yeah, it's the after the rain, especially if it's an afternoon shower.
1: Oh, yeah.
0: It gets steamy.
1: We had one yesterday, and then it went straight into a soccer game, and it was not fun. Not fun at all.
0: Oh, did y'all win?
1: We did, yes, sir.
0: Did y'all win last Friday?
1: Last Friday. Okay, so this game, the game yesterday was actually the reschedule for Friday.
0: Oh, reschedule. Okay. So you won. Praise the Lord.
1: Yes, sir. 6-3, so.
0: All right. That's a lot of scoring in a soccer game.
1: That is.
0: Landmark Christian School Patriots.
1: Yes, sir.
0: On the winner's circle. That's a good deal.
1: First game down.
0: Well, you got a couple of fun facts real quick for us.
1: We do, yes, sir. Really quick. So I have one about space. A day on Venus is longer than a year on Venus. It says it takes Venus 243 Earth days to rotate once on its axis, but only 225 Earth days to travel all the way around the sun.
0: Oh, my goodness. That's crazy stuff right there.
1: That's cool.
0: Yeah. What else you got?
1: And then we have something about the human body. It says you are born with 300 bones, but die with 206. Obviously, if you live long enough. It says as you grow, many of your bones, especially the ones in your skull and spine, fuse together into single stronger bones.
0: Wow, that's good stuff right there. Yes, and you said there's a... Where'd you say that the largest desert on Earth is?
1: It says Antarctica.
0: Oh.
1: Now, a lot of people probably think Antarctica isn't a desert, but it actually is. Now I'm giving science facts.
0: I think the qualification for desert is plant life don't grow.
1: Yeah, just something can't
0: grow. And there ain't nothing growing under that ice, I can tell you that right now. Well, that's good stuff, brother. Well, let's see. Let's get on back to the music here with the train song by the Cathedrals right here on Gospel 90.3's
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0: 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What's going on? 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

0: That was Every Day Will Be Sunday By and By. That's the Blackwood Brothers. They're talking about heaven, aren't they, Brother Caleb?
1: Amen. Yes,
0: that's
1: sir.
0: Right. Worship every single day through all eternity, and we'll love every second of it. We'll be in the presence of our Lord. That's good stuff.
1: Amen.
0: Well, it's about time we get out of here, so why don't we give them that lineup? What's coming up next?
1: All right. Next, we have the Christian Womanhood.
0: With Miss Loretta Walker.
1: Miss Loretta Walker, yes, sir. And then at 10 o'clock, we have the Family Altering Program.
0: That's right. And then at 11 o'clock, you have the Daily Manna Show. And then what do we got tonight?
1: We do have church tonight at the Landmark Baptist Church, just so you know. So you can actually listen to that on our radio station. It starts at 7:30. And then after that, at 9 o'clock, starting at 9 o'clock, we have our Landmark Hour with Pastor Mickey Carter.
0: And that's the best preaching around. And by the way, if you didn't already hear, yesterday was Pastor Carter's 91st birthday. Happy birthday, Pastor Carter.
1: Yes, sir.
0: Amen. All right. Well, we better get on out of here. And let's see. We're going to leave here with One of Those Days by the McCameys. And I hope you have a wonderful day.

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2: 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Good news verse for today is Revelations 22:12. And behold, I come quickly, and my reward is with me to give every man according to his work shall be. 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
3: And today's weather, we got partly cloudy early and thunderstorms developing in this afternoon, a high around 90 with 80% chance of rain. And then tonight, we got about a 25% chance of rain and a low of 76 degrees. 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
5: Do you like it when I tell you about being a bad person? Well, I don't know if you like it or not, but I have to admit that recently I had a bad spirit. Can you believe it? I don't know. It just seemed like things were going wrong, and it was just a hard day, and I just got a bad spirit. Well, wouldn't you know it, on that day when I had a bad spirit, somehow I was listening to some sermons on YouTube, and this preacher said God only had one son without sin. And of course, we know that was Jesus, but he's never had a son without suffering. So I thought, you know what? All these things that are coming in on me to make me have a bad spirit. Now, can I say this? When I said that, I thought, no, it doesn't make you, it just reveals your spirit. But anyway, but in the same sermon, so I thought, you know what? Part of life is going through these hardships of this not working and that not working. I told a story recently. We were building a building in December, and we bought some new doorknobs to put on the outside, and I left the keys on the table, but there was one doorknob we bought that Kevin wanted me to take back to the store and get the money back. So at 2:00 in the afternoon, this is driving an hour and 30 minutes to where the place was that we purchased these things. So 2:00 in the afternoon, I took that doorknob back. Fast forward, I did a lot of running for us because we had a lot of things we had to get done while we were home in Stockton. And at 8:00 at night, I'm driving home and I get a phone call from Kevin. He says, "Where are the keys to the doorknobs?" And I said, "They were laying on the table." And he said, "Oh no." And I said, "What do you mean, oh no? You know, are you like that?" He said, I probably scooped them up with that other doorknob you took back, and now we have no keys to those two new doorknobs. Well, you have to have a key. Even to make copies, you have to have a key, or it costs you a lot of money, I guess. And that building is in the middle of nowhere, it's hard to get a locksmith to do anything. So I said, okay, well, I'll run back to that store and see if I can, because I remember there was a tear in the box. Are y'all like this? You know, I think I could find that box. So I called the store and they said they'd already put everything back on the shelves. And I went in there and I said, well, I'll let you know what I'm doing, how I'm doing it. So I walked in there. Before I even talked to the people, I said, I'm going to go make sure that there's a box back there. So I walked back, and lo and behold, somebody had bought that box that day because the box wasn't there, and they said all the boxes had been put away. So I had driven back 45 minutes to that store. This is 8:45. It's going to close.

0: 15 minutes, and I'm thinking, I got to figure out something to do. So I called Kevin, and I said, the box is not here. And he was just, you know, you get discouraged because when you make mistakes, you know. But I wasn't upset with him because I'd made plenty of mistakes, and we've been so busy during December. So I said, hey, Kevin, let's just buy two new doorknobs for that. $50 each, it's $100, but at least we'll have the doorknobs. And so I bought two more doorknobs, and that mistake cost us $100. But, you know, you could just have a bad spirit. I could have bad spirit toward him. I could have bad spirit toward myself because I put the keys in a place that he would just scoop them up. You know, you could just give yourself all kinds of trouble. But can I tell you, these kind of hardships come to us, and they're to make us a better person, not to give us a bad spirit. And so I thought, this is what I thought whenever I heard this preaching. It says here in Ephesians 5:20, giving thanks always for all things unto God and the Father in the name of our Lord Jesus Christ. So giving thanks always for all things. Now, did I really want to stand in that store and say, thank God I got to drive 45 minutes back here and now it's going to take me another hour or so to get home? And can I really give thanks for that? Well, if the Bible says give thanks for all things, I should. And we got to realize that it's because God loves us that he allows suffering, you know? He allows us to have these things happen to us. Some of them, of course, come because of our own actions or mistakes, but some of them are just part of what God's plan for our lives are. So if you have a bad spirit today because of some hard things, can I encourage you to get over it and give thanks always for all things and realize we got a great God and he only does good things. And if we are suffering for some reason, there's a reason behind it, and just accept it and keep on going for the cause of Christ. Rejoice in the Lord always, and again I say rejoice.
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1: American Family News, I'm Steve Hugh. Primaries were held in three states yesterday, and there were some surprises. First, at the Florida gubernatorial primary, Republican Congressman Byron Donalds easily clinched the GOP nomination. He will now face David Jolly, a Republican turned Democrat.
2: As a Republican Party, we have set the standard here in Florida. Ron DeSantis has done a great job as governor, and it's about keeping the wins that he's brought to our state going forward, but also building for our future, making sure that we can balance the growth with our agriculture lands and our conservation areas, because Florida is the best state in America, and we're not going to stop anytime soon.
1: Meanwhile, socialists in the Sunshine State are celebrating Angie Nixon's victory in the Democratic Senate primary, which was a major upset.
3: People are demanding change. They are tired of the billionaire and corporations running this country. They are ready for hardworking everyday people to get to decide what their economies and communities look like.
1: Meanwhile, in Florida's 25th congressional district, incumbent Jared Moskowitz defeated DSA-backed candidate Oliver Larkin. And in Florida's 20th district, incumbent Debbie Wasserman Schultz easily defeated socialist Elijah Manley.
4: We can make sure that people can go to work and afford their gas. The people that have to shut their small businesses down because they can't serve their customers. And we're going to make sure we fight those Republicans.
1: In Alaska, incumbent Republican Dan Sullivan and Democrat Mary Paltulo will advance in the Senate primary. And Wyoming Republicans chose former State House Speaker and current State Senator Eric Barlow as their nominee for governor in the race to succeed outgoing Governor Mark Gordon. A landmark multi-state trial began in California federal court, where a coalition of 29 states is suing Meta for designing addictive features on Facebook and Instagram that harm children's mental health. Four initial states, California, Colorado, Kentucky, and New Jersey, are leading the courtroom arguments, seeking massive damages, while other states prepare separate trials. Kentucky Attorney General Russell Coleman.
5: We are going after the addiction machine that is TikTok, the preferred platform for predators that is Roblox or character AI. This is a narcissistic program that hurts our kids. Absolutely. We're going to go. We in law enforcement, we go to where the threats are. And social media is the threat to our kids. It's the opioid fight of our generation.
1: There appears to be cognitive dissonance and theological confusion within the Christian community when it comes to issues such as abortion, objective morality, and the role of government. Chris Woodward has more.
6: Conservative commentator Jenna Ellis says she noticed this after an interaction with a Christian acquaintance at a dog park. They were sharing their opposition to testing on animals, but the acquaintance did not assert a medical judgment for the killing of human babies and abortion. It's a timely discussion, given that Massachusetts recently joined the list of states with no gestational limits on abortion. According to Ellis, the exchange highlights how secular culture and what she terms woke theology has clouded moral clarity for many professing Christians. She argues that civil law is fundamentally designed to uphold objective standards of right and wrong, rather than leaving life or death decisions solely to personal choice.
7: Morality is objective. And the law and the state is here to punish evildoers. That's part of the legitimacy that God provides to the civil government. And so we do impose our morality in medical decision making. That's the whole scope of medical malpractice. And so, you know, someone's opinion and morality is being imposed, and it needs to be the objective standard of God. And I also addressed this whole freedom to choose. Yes, the Bible talks about freedom in Christ, but it's that we're free from our sin, not free from the consequences of our choices, or free from the measurable difference between right and wrong.
6: Rather than shying away from contentious topics, Ellis urges believers to initiate direct, compassionate dialogues within their own communities. I'm Chris Woodward.
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9: One sat alone beside the highway, begging. His eyes were blind. the light he could not see. He clutched his

I was reading night before last, before I went to sleep, in the book of 1 Corinthians. And I don't know why, but I'm supposed to read it today. And I'm going to read some of it. I don't know how much I'm going to read. But I want to begin reading at verse 18, chapter 1. 1 Corinthians 1, verse 18. For the preaching of the cross is to them that perish foolishness, but unto us which are saved it's the power of God. I'll destroy, verse 19, I'll destroy the wisdom of the wise, but bring to nothing the understanding of the prudent. We're in that process now. It'll soon be over. The smart addicts are having their day right now. The intellectuals, brain twisters, and the brass hat, I mean, they're having their day. Soon be over. But all they're going to do now is ruin this civilization we're living in. That's all they've done. That's what colleges have done. That's what universities have done. That's what professors have done. Why? Because they've undermined the faith of the people in Jesus Christ. And Brother Wilbur, we got people living in this country today. They not only refuse to believe in the Lord, they hate the name of the Lord. I mean, there used to be a time, Gene, when you could go out and witness, you'd never have anybody cuss you out. But I'll guarantee you, when you mention that name Jesus today, brother, you've had it. I mean, you might as well, and the time's going to come. You can't imagine what it's going to cost a man to witness. It'll be dangerous for anybody to walk down the street passing out tracts or mentioning the name of Jesus in this country. You watch, see what I'm talking about. I mean, this thing is being infiltrated with infidels and with people that they hate the name of Jesus. And so he said, this is just foolishness, really. Preaching the cross is to them that perish foolishness. But God said, I'll destroy the wisdom of the wise. He said, where is the wise? Where is the scribe? Where is the disputer of this world? Hath not God made foolish the wisdom of this world? For after that in the wisdom of God, the world by wisdom knew not God. It pleased God by the foolishness of preaching to save them that believe. Now then, I want you to turn to the next verse or two, verse 26, if you will. For you see, you call it brethren, how that not many wise men after the flesh, not many mighty, not many noble are called. But God had chosen the foolish things of the world to confound the wise, and God had chosen the weak things of the world to confound the things which are mighty, and base things of the world, and things which are despised, hath God chosen, yea, and things which are not. Now that's one of those knots in the Bible I'm going to preach on one of these days. God chose something that was not. God took something that wasn't anything and made something out of it. The Lord gave me another message this morning about 4:30. I woke up and I had to turn on the light and jot down a few things. I'm going to raise a question one of these days, and I'd like to ask the smart alecks of this generation, where were you on creation morning? I just want to ask these blowhards what they were doing when everything got built. Now, some of them may be dumb enough to say I was there helping him, but of course they wasn't. But I mean, I just want to know. I mean, when God stepped out on the ledge of nowhere and began to speak great worlds into being, I mean, where in the world was man? I mean, you don't suppose God could do that by himself, do you? I mean, where was this bunch of stinking modernists that have to help God out all the time? Where were you when, I mean, I wonder where the head of the music department was when the Morning Star sang together. Have you ever thought about just where man was when God put this thing together? You reckon where all the contractors and architects were on that morning? These fellas that can design these big buildings and put them so high in the air, 50 stories or more, and then put them about that deep in the ground till they get to the rock. I mean, with all their blueprint and reading those prints, I mean, reckon where those fellows were when God decided to make the world. I imagine they'll be just about where they are when he finishes it up. They'd just be about that important. But we think now that we've got a hold of this thing, and we're going to run it. And the only thing we've done is tear up everything we've ever put our hands on. It's taken man 2,000 years after coming of Christ. And it's taken man 2,000 years after heavenly astronauts landed on the summit conference of that transfiguration. It's taken us 2,000 years to even get up to the moon. And it didn't anything get accomplished by it, except spend a lot of money. But I'm trying to say this, brother, man's not half as smart as he thinks he is. And God's bringing to naught the wisdom of the wise.
He's going to make us look like the biggest bunch of nuts that you've ever seen. Say, did you know over in Great Britain the other day they had a big meeting? And this is what they discussed. I mean, every one of them. Now, these fellows, and it wasn't one of these Christian meetings either. I mean, it wasn't one of these fellows with a bunch of fanatics like me there, you know, talking about the coming of the Lord, you know, and the prospects of the future, and how wonderful it is to be a Christian, and we have nothing to be afraid of. Those fellows got in there. I mean, the brass hats and the smart aleks and educated fellows, and they got in there, and so they discussed, what is 2000 going to be? And so these fellows, they begin to blast off. I mean, some of them counted down, and some of them, you know, but when it came to time, you know what that article said? Can you imagine this? They said, we don't believe there'll be anything in 2000. Those fellows, I mean, those fellows are supposed to have, but they too are afraid of what's fixing to happen. Now, I don't believe there's going to be a thing in 2000 except what we have in Christ. I think that's all we're going to have left. But I got news for you. That's all we got right now. Why, we've got an insane generation on our hands. We've got broken homes and shattered hopes, and we've got cold churches, and we've got alcoholics and dope addicts, and we've got little old children in trouble, wherever you go. Isn't that sad? What in the world's happening in this country? Listen. But the only thing we got to work with is people. Just people. I don't care about these dogs and cats and cows and all these. I'm not interested in that one lick, but I tell you one thing. If somebody's involved that's got an immortal soul and he's going to go to hell when he dies, or are we going to win him to Christ while he lives, then I ought to care. And if that's not what you're interested in, I tell you, we're sure not on the same team at all. And it don't make a difference. Ourselves don't count. We not. It's not one lick of our business about ourselves. We're dead in Christ, and we seek those things to be above. We read last night. Well, I know one thing you remind me every time I read this. He said, I didn't call you because you're smart or because you had ability or talent or education. He said, not many mighty, not many noble to call. Now, verse chapter 2, we'll have to go right into that. I, brethren, when I came to you, came not with excellency of speech or wisdom, declaring unto you the testimony of God. I determine not to know anything among you save Jesus Christ and Him crucified. That'll solve our problems right there. You remember I made a statement last night? It's so fleshly and human to talk about our problems instead of the person. See? And when you get to talking about your problems, people get involved. And if I talk about problems, I'll mention old Gene, because more than likely he's got a problem this morning somewhere. I may not ever find out about it, but I bound you, forgot him down in the woods and said, now Gene, come on, fess up. Just come clean with me, buddy. I've known you for many years from the time you gave those cigarettes up that night and God worked a real miracle. But come on now, tell me! He said, Brother Olaf, I just didn't want to bother you with it, but I got a little problem here, huh? You see? But we'd both backslide while we'd go on with his problem. But I tell you what we'd do. If I got to discussing Jesus with him, we'd both have revival. If I got to talk about the person, if we got to rejoicing, and every time old Gene tells me, he said, you know, praise the Lord, that night he got me, you know, and I got saved, and I got fixed, and I got right. And I mean, we both enjoy that, you see. So, there's not anybody here hasn't got any problems. And if you haven't got any problems, I don't know how to talk to you in hell. Because I got some here. I've had problems ever since I've been living, you know. And I guess

Everybody has. But he said, I determined not to know anything among you save Jesus Christ and him crucified. Now, the greatest Christian in the world is fixing to say something. I was with you in weakness and in fear and in much trembling. You know, as much, I said as much, as sometimes that maybe I hate to admit it, when I'm weak, then I'm a strong. I mean, when I get to the place, you know, this week, I was talking to Brother Weber, and I just kind of threw in a sponge. I really did. I just threw in a sponge. I said, no. You know, and I guess maybe I was so weak, I couldn't move hardly. I just tired. I'd been up day and night, and hadn't rested. And no matter what kind of food you eat, how much you drink, fast, and we've been fasting and praying, you know, and somehow or another, the devil made his attack. And I said, well, I'll tell you, I'm just not going to press myself anymore. But, you know, pressed out of measure and so forth. I'm not going. I'm just canceling. I'm through. I don't think I'll go. I tell you, it doesn't pay to give up. It just doesn't pay to give up. God's still able. And so he said, when I'm weak, then am I strong. For my strength is made perfect in what? Weakness. Therefore, he said, I'll just glorify the Lord. All right, he said, my speaking and my preaching was not with enticing words of man's wisdom, but in demonstration of the Spirit and power, that your faith should not stand in the wisdom of men, but in the power of God. I want to go to the third chapter because this is where I think we'll spend the rest of our time. And I'm going to depend on the Lord to say what needs to be said. And I, brethren, now who's that? That's Christians. Brethren, I'm still talking to brethren. And I believe most of you here are saved. And I believe the ones that are not saved want to be saved. And you could be saved right now. And I, brethren, could not speak unto you as unto spiritual, but as unto carnal, even as unto babes in Christ. Well, now, wait a minute. What's the difficulty? We should have fed you with milk, not with meat. For hitherto you were not able to bear it. Neither, yet now, are you able. And of course, you realize the word meat there doesn't just mean hog meat or cow meat or beef. It just means, even as the Bible says, vegetables. I mean, a good solid diet. I mean, like carrots or turnips or beets or greens. I mean, you know that often that's referred to in the Bible as the meat. And so he said, I couldn't feed you a good diet at all. Because he said, you're yet carnal. How can you tell you're carnal? Well, he said, among you envy, strife, divisions. Are you not carnal and walk as men? As long as that's true. If I'm jealous, if I'm envious, if there's any strife, if there's any division, well, he said, you're carnal and you're walking like men now. You're going back into the world. For while one saith, I'm of Paul, and another, I'm of Apollos, are you not carnal? Who then is Paul? Who is Apollos, but ministers by whom you believe, even as the Lord gave to every man? I planted, Apollos watered, but God gave the increase. So then neither is he that planted anything, neither he that watereth, but God that giveth the increase. Now, this is what he said. He said, the man that plants is nothing. The man that waters is nothing. But God's everything. He said, God is the one that gives the increase. Let's read on. Now he that planteth, verse 8, he that planteth and he that watereth are one. Just one, that's all. See, one's planting, one's watering, but we're both just one. And every man shall receive his own reward according to his own labor. That's true. For we're laborers together. We're laborers together. Let's divide that little word up. T-O is two. G-E-T is get. What's the rest of it? That's her, isn't it? So that means we're laborers to get her. But we better get him too, hadn't we? Yeah. So we're going to do that with God. We're laborers together with God. You're God's husbandry. You're God's building. According to the grace of God, which is given unto me, as a wise master builder. I've laid the foundation, another buildeth thereon. But let every man take heed how he buildeth thereupon. Now then, we're coming into the testing time. We're coming up to the judgment. Here we are. Now, if any man build upon this foundation, gold, silver, precious stones, wood, hay, stubble. Every man's work shall be made manifest, for the day shall declare it, because it shall be revealed. Now, let's stop a minute. He said, it looks like he's pointed out two foundations, gold, silver, precious stone, wood, hay, stubble. Now, when we come up, he said, every work is going to have to be tested. It's going to be tried. And he uses the little word F-I-R-E, fire. Now, I want to ask you one question. What's going to go through the fire? Wood, hay, stubble, or gold, silver, and precious? Mm-hmm. Now, I'm not through.
I'm not thorough. What is the goal? It's the Word of God. What if y'all don't get in the Word of God? Well, if you happen to get saved, I mean, just barely enough with the Word of God, your works are going to be wood, hay, and stubble. They're going to be burned. Job said, I've esteemed thy word more than my necessary food. The psalmist said, it's more precious than gold. And Peter said, more precious than gold would be tried with the fire, that it might be found to the praise and honor and glory at the appearing of Jesus Christ. There's only one thing that's going to stand you in good stead while you live and when you die, and stand before him. That's the Word of God. That's all. It's this old book, buddy. And I say again, and I know sometimes it agitates the flesh, but if I could just get you to see it, if y'all would ever get as interested in eating the Word of God as you are eating those three meals a day and whatever you can get in between meals, I guarantee you got it made. You got her made. Anytime you let an old boy get so burdened about the Word of God and just about his spiritual ignorance and said, listen, Bob or somebody else, tell the chef and the cook, y'all go ahead and have the blessing now. I mean, don't wait on me because I'm tied up. I mean, I'm bogged down in the book. I mean, not in a self-righteous way now, see? And don't come running out there every while and say, well, you bunch of gluttons, I fasted myself. No, I mean, that to me, you worse off than they are. I mean, if there's anything I hate, it's a bunch of stinking self-righteousness. I mean, I tell every boy in jail and prison I preach to, I said, well, man, you haven't done anything that I haven't already done or couldn't do except by the grace of God. I mean, I guarantee you I'd be as bad as you. I think I'd be a good deal worse, really, if it hadn't been for what Jesus has done for me. And so don't you ever think, you know, one of the reasons I'd never touch a drink, I think if I ever got the drink, and I tell you, I imagine I'd really make a whiz bang for the devil, but I don't ever intend to do that because I'm not going to take that first drink. You say, wouldn't you like to just taste it? No, wouldn't just like to taste it. Wouldn't you like to just take a little bit of LSD just to know what it'll do? No, sir. You say, well, man, you could go on a trip. I got news for you. I'm on a trip now. And I'm enjoying that trip too, boys. And the thing is, I got good sense when I leave and when I come back. I mean, along the way, I'm having, and so then you don't have, you know, here's the thing I've been trying to say to you. If you've got everything in Christ, the devil can't give you nothing. Now, the devil, he's a peddler and a liar and a deceiver. He'll come up with his little wagon so loaded. And it'll just be a bunch of little tinker toys, and, you know, kitty cars and play pretties and grown people out there. Can you just see them out there, boy, they're just drooling? Ooh, I'd like to have some of that. I'd like to have some of that. Well, I haven't had any like that, and I wish I hadn't. Uh-huh. But I tell you what, if you did, if you walked out plumb full of heaven and grace, I mean so loaded down with heavenly benefits, you walk out there, and the old devil would look at you with that nice smile, you know, and wink at you and said, help yourself. Well, I don't know who you are, but I'm loaded already, don't have a lick of room. So what have you got in that wagon? Pull it. I might need some if it wasn't loaded, but I'm completely running over. Amen? And that's what the Bible said, all things are yours. So how in the world could the devil put anything on you if he's already loaded? That's what's wrong. Most people are too empty. And the devil sees a golden prospect in just about everybody because he come by empty and he said, man, they could hold a lot of my stuff. I mean, he's got storage rooms, never had anything in them. I'll just store a bunch of my junk in him. And there he goes. Then you wonder why you're miserable and unhappy. I tell you, you're loaded with the wrong kind of junk. That's right. All right, gonna have to be tested. Every man's work, didn't say something, every man's work shall be made manifest. They shall declare it. Fire shall try every man's work. Of what sort it is. Now, did you get it? Did you know that your work is not going to be tried for its amount or abundance, but by the sort? Now, you know what? I'd rather have one good watermelon than to have 15 rotten ones. Just give me one good old sweet precious peach rather than to give me a whole bunch of old worm-eating junk that's soured and gone bad. Now, I believe that we need to emphasize the sort of fruit we're going to receive. God wants us to have the right sort. We ought to have the right sort of spirit. We ought to have the right sort of a life. We ought to have the right sort of our giving and our service. And so he said, what sort it is? What sort it is? Now then, let's go a little further. He said, if any man's work shall be burned, he shall suffer loss, but he himself shall be saved, yet so is the fire. You know, I've only had one experience, really, in my life. And it's been 35 years ago now. And they said, Brother Olaf, a loved one. She's so sweet and fine. One of the greatest families. She had an old daddy. Must have been 90. And said, I'm not sure that he's ready. And said, you'll preach the funeral. And sure enough, I did. And said, would you go see him? And I said, I sure will. And I went into his bedside, and I called him Brother Mac. I said, Brother Mac. He said, yeah.

0: Oh, man. I said, I want to ask you something, and you tell me. I said, are you saved? I mean, do you know that you're saved? That old man lifted up his voice and looked at me, and really, it was pathetic. I mean, it was a sad look on his face, and he looked up like a little child and said, soul is by fire. I never had a man answer me like that on his deathbed, but he did. He said, soul is by fire. And the old man, at 90 years of age, was weeping on the inside, Gene, because he said, all my works are going to be burned. Just lived in wood, hay, and stubble. Not just 80, but add another 20 to it. And I wasted it all. Wonder what you folks would say about that if you was on your deathbed today. And I came in and I said, how about it? Is it well with your soul? What would you say? Are you saved? Would you say, well, so is my fire. My soul's going to get in. My works are going to stay out. Oh, there's going to be a bonfire of the silly, fleshly, selfish indulgences of this old world. What about it? I'm just asking you a question. Now then, he said, know ye not that you're the temple of God, that the Spirit of God dwelleth in you? If any man defile the temple of God, him shall God destroy. For the temple of God is holy, which temple ye are. You know what I believe that means? I believe if a man smokes cigarettes, that destroys the temple. That means God's going to kill you. Oh, in a sense, you kill yourself, but I mean, that's your destruction right there. You put enough nicotine on the inside, it'll kill you. I'll guarantee you. You'd be surprised to know what's going on the insides of people today. If you just knew the stuff that you're putting in there and what it's doing to you and what's already cranked up, see, and what's already gnawing on the inside. See, God means business. He knows exactly. He said, now, you defile the temple. You take dope. Dope is a foreign substance. I don't care what it is. You can call it pep pills. You can call it marijuana. You can call it LSD. You can call it, I mean, all that. You're going to kill yourself. God says you're destroying the temple. And God said, I'm going to destroy you. I'm going to take you apart. I'm going to kill you. And that's it. I mean, and God means that. He means that. And so he's just simply saying, if any man defile the temple of God, him shall God destroy. For the temple of God is holy, which temple y'all. Let no man deceive himself. If any man among you seemeth to be wise in this world, let him become a fool that he may be wise. For the wisdom of this world is foolishness with God. For it's written, he taketh the wise in their own craftiness. And again, the Lord knoweth the thoughts of the wise, that they're vain. Therefore, let no man glory in men for all things. Look at this. We're going to get two great statements in close. All things are yours. Whether Paul or Apollos or Cephas or the world or life or death, are things present, are things to come. All are yours, but that's not in a period there. I mean, there's not any stopping place. There's just sort of a semicolon there. He said, and you're Christ, and Christ is God's. Now, here we are. We're all bound up in one bundle. Every one of us in one bundle, he said. And he said, all things are yours. And he said, all are yours. He said, you're Christ, and Christ is God's. What a tremendous company we're in. What a permanent arrangement God has made. You know, a while ago I thought of something, and with this I'm through. You know, many years ago I read, and this came to me a while ago, and I wonder, one thing, how much do you care whether people are saved or lost or not? Do you have any burden for lost people? Do you have any real concern for people that are without Christ? The worst thing in the world can ever happen to man is just to be without Christ. Just not know the Savior, not be saved. But you know, there was a senator, one of our senators that had an old daddy. Never will forget reading this many years ago. And the ambassador from a foreign nation was coming to see Brother Wedlin. So he said, now, Dad, he said, I want you to meet the ambassador. That's a great friend of mine. And he said, when he comes now, said, I'm going to get you a new suit. And said, I'm going to dress you up. And said, we're going to have a big dinner. And we're going to have the ambassador. And sometime during that festival time and that wonderful time, with my friend as an ambassador from another nation, I want you to come downstairs, and I'm going to come get you. I know you're feeble, but I'll come get you. And from his room up there where he lived, and he said, I'm going to bring you down. So sure enough, the ambassador came, and he was a very great, gracious man. He was a very gracious man. He was a fine statesman, and he was so grateful for the arrangements. And sure enough, the son went up the stairs, and he said, Dad, he said, let's get ready. And I tell you, he got his old daddy there. He was quite feeble, but I tell you, he dressed him up and he trimmed his mustache and his beard back in those days. And hit the old man with Snow White. And he came walking down the stairs with his old daddy. And his hearing wasn't real good. And he was feeble. And he walked up and he said, his son said to the ambassador, "I want you to meet my old daddy." And the old daddy said, "I'm glad to meet you." He said, "Is it well with you, sir?" And the senator was just embarrassed. He said, "You'll have to excuse my dad." Said he just feels like he's got to ask everybody, including ambassadors, if they're right with the Lord. Said he's just very religious. Said dad's been that way all of his life. Been a wonderful dad. Said, "I know you'll understand, won't you?" The man said, "Yes, indeed." The old man was led back up the stairs after asking that all-important question, "Is it well with your soul?" Not long after that, the old man took his flight, and before the funeral service could be held, telegram came from the ambassador of another nation. And he said, "Dear friend, I send my warmest sympathy and my love in memory of the only man in America that asked me, is it well with your soul?"
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1: 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And behold, I come quickly, and my reward is with me to give every man according to his work shall be. 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
2: And today's weather, we got partly cloudy early and thunderstorms developing in this afternoon, a high around 90 with 80% chance of rain. And then tonight, we got about a 25% chance of rain and a low of 76 degrees. 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

0: 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I even looked for the police. Nobody seemed concerned. 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
2: American Family News, I'm Musty Pugh. New 50% tariffs on Canada have been put on hold after President Trump said the two sides may be close to a deal. Edward Lawrence has more from the White House.
3: We know it's more of sort of we're very close to something bigger, and the negotiations are still going on today, according to a source familiar with them. Now, the president hinting to the fact that in a bigger agreement, the Keystone XL pipeline could be revived in that agreement. Now, pipeline business leaders here in the U.S. would like to see that pipeline almost more than the Canadian side, but it would mean a lot of money for the growing Canadian oil industry. The U.S. gets another source of cheaper oil piped into the U.S. if it opens. Still work remains to be done on an overall trade agreement. Now, the additional 50% tariffs on about 20 billion of Canadian imports could still be implemented Thursday morning.
2: Iran continues to launch new attacks, firing two missiles at the UAE on Tuesday. Trey Yinkst from Tel Aviv, Israel, has the latest.
4: All of this taking place, and the UAE responding, suspending all trade with Iran until further notice. Iran denied they were responsible for the missile attack. This does come as the war of words between the United States and Iran is ongoing, with no indication that a deal could be reached anytime soon. President Trump posted to Truth Social saying there are no talks or conversations going on or scheduled with the Islamic Republic of Iran. The naval blockade remains in full force and effect. The Hormuz Strait is open and operating. All water mines have been removed or detonated.
2: Florida's race for governor is officially set.
5: Congressman Byron Donalds winning Florida's GOP gubernatorial primary.
6: My administration will be guided by three pillars: making Florida accountable, achievable, and most of all, affordable.
5: Donalds, who is backed by President Trump, defeating challengers, including Florida Lieutenant Governor Jay Collins. He'll face former Representative David Jolly in November.
7: Voters are desperate for change. We are believing in each other. Folks, I am begging you right now, believe in something better.
5: Jolly, a former Republican, defeating several challengers to secure the Democratic nomination for governor. The two are hoping to succeed term-limited GOP Governor Ron DeSantis. Kristen Goodwin, Fox News.
2: A longtime Minnesota state trooper says voters are fed up with fraud and dysfunction and ready for a change. Chad Groening reports that is why he wants to unseat Ilhan Omar.
8: John Nagel is a Minnesota native who told Fox Digital that he believes his background gives him a unique opportunity to make the case against Democrat incumbent in Minnesota's Deep Blue 5th Congressional District.
9: I think the people of Minnesota have been lied to. They've had their money stolen. They want to see somebody that's going to come in and fix things. They're tired of being told the same old things. And Minnesotans, for the longest time, were in the dark because of the media not covering so many things. And things have gotten so bad, and people like Fox News, yourself, have come out, and the other media outlets have been forced into starting to look at things.
8: And Nagel says he is connecting with the Somali population.
9: I have yet to have anybody come up to me and tell me that she's great. If you look at Somalilanders who used to vote for her, they aren't voting for her anymore. And I'm telling anybody from that group, I'm willing to work with the Somalilanders as long as they love their country, they love their state, and they just want to have a normal life like everybody else and pay taxes and be what every other kind of immigrant has been, somebody that comes here and then gives back and not just takes.
8: Unfortunately for Nagel, the Cook Political Report puts the race as solid Democrat with a plus 32 rating, making it a real uphill battle to flip. I'm Chad Groening.
2: And finally, working on airplanes is difficult enough. And now, John Saucier reports a new risk may have been identified.
10: A study by JAMA Internal Medicine finds flight attendants and pilots are at the highest risk of dying from radiation-related cancers. The study used national data from more than 12 million death certificates that included information about occupations. The authors looked at death rates from cancers that are tied to radiation exposures, including leukemia and lymphoma. Among the more than 500 occupations, flight attendants had the highest percentage of deaths from radiation-related cancers, and in second place were pilots.
2: More news online at AFN.net and on the AFN mobile app. I'm Rusty Pugh.

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I'm your host, Dave Strickland, and you just heard Coming Dine by the Isaacs. And that's what we do around here, folks. We come and dine. We're going to feed you some of that gospel manna from heaven. That's right. We're going to serve you up some of that food for your soul. Southern gospel, bluegrass, and a few hymns. It's such a good mix. And a lot of good doctrine in there, a lot of encouragement. Let it bless your heart. It will if you let it. Well, it's currently 90 degrees here in Haines City, Florida. Today's weather is 95% chance of rain, high around 95, and 95% chance of rain. Little slight breeze out there at 5 to 10 miles an hour out of the west-northwest. Tonight, we got a 25% chance of a stray shower thunderstorm, low of 76, and then tomorrow, back up to 50% again tomorrow of thunderstorms developing later in the day, high again near 95. 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

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I specialize in representing those injured in motor vehicle accident cases, workers' compensation injuries, and Social Security disability matters. 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
1: A student high school club was shut down because of its religious views. Stay tuned.
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1: An Indiana high school advocacy group was approved, then later stripped of recognition after school officials rejected its flyers as too political, which evidently ended the club's official standing on campus. The student group was told its promotional materials crossed a line in messaging. The case was moved through the federal courts, with one appeals court siding with the school. It is now being considered for review by the United States Supreme Court over the rights of free speech in the public schools. If your school or ministry is facing pressure over beliefs of expression, religious beliefs, contact us at the Christian Law Association. It's important that these rights be protected and understood.
2: If you've got a legal question, let the Christian Law Association assist you. 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And if you need to speak with one of our legal missionaries, give us a call at 888-252-1969. 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

I would not have you to be ignorant, brethren, concerning them which are asleep, that you sorrow not, even as others, which have no hope. For if we believe that Jesus died and rose again, even so them also which sleep in Jesus will God bring with him. For this we say unto you by the word of the Lord, that we which are alive and remain unto the coming of the Lord shall not prevent them which are asleep. For the Lord himself shall descend from heaven with a shout, with the voice of the archangel, and with the trump of God, and the dead in Christ shall rise first. Then we which are alive and remain shall be caught up together with them in the clouds to meet the Lord in the air, and so shall we ever be with the Lord. Wherefore, comfort one another with these words.

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1: With SRN News, I'm Bob Agnew in Washington. U.S. Representative Byron Donalds has won the Republican nomination for Florida governor. Former Representative David Jolly picked up the Democrat nod in yesterday's primaries. That sets the stage for a fall campaign to replace the state's popular but term-limited Republican governor, Ron DeSantis. Florida's special Democratic primary race for the U.S. Senate saw retired U.S. Army Lieutenant Colonel Alex Vindman come up short, drawing a response from the White House.
2: President Trump posting on his Truth Social page, sleazebag Vindman loses tonight to a radical left lunatic. How cool is that? Vindman was a Trump impeachment witness. He got beat by Democrat socialist candidate Congresswoman Angie Nixon. She will face Republican Senator Ashley Moody, who was the state attorney general and appointed to the Senate seat by Governor DeSantis.
1: That is Laura Winters reporting. The president is giving a new update on the situation in the Middle East. Here's Willie Nelson with an update.
3: President Trump says there are no talks or conversations underway with Iran. The president confirmed the naval blockade remains in full force while the Strait of Hormuz is open and operating. The president noted all water mines in the area have been removed or detonated. In another message, the president labeled the Strait of Hormuz as a new U.S. territory. Willie Nelson, Washington.
1: President Trump has announced that he is delaying those 50% U.S. tariffs on about $20 billion worth of Canadian imports after the two countries reached a last-minute deal, at least to keep the delay in place for now.
4: Those sanctions are now delayed, buying time for more negotiations and avoiding, for now, yet another strain in already tense relations between historic allies. Ben Thomas, Washington.
1: On Wall Street, investors appear happy so far. The Dow right now up by 220 points. The Nasdaq up by 21 at this hour. And the S&P 500, 36 points to the good. This is SRN News. A shrinking number of teens in this country believe in a universal right and wrong, according to this report from Michael Harrington.
5: According to a new poll from the Barna Group, only 52% of American adolescents believe there is a universal right and wrong that applies to all people. Amongst Christian teens who go to church regularly, the numbers are better, 64%, but probably lower than a lot of parents and pastors had hoped. On the question of whether each person can decide for themselves what is right and wrong, 58% of Christian teens say yes. Michael Harrington reporting.
1: Several fans were asked by WNBA security personnel to cover shirts that had messages critical of transgenderism during a game this week in Atlanta between the Dream and the Indiana Fever. The WNBA has now issued a statement saying the fans

0: should have been free to wear the shirt. The league, which has adopted a strong pro-LGBT profile, has been the subject of recent debates over whether men who are living as women should be allowed to play. This is SRN News. With the midday Wall Street Business Report, here's Rich Thomason.
1: Target is reporting its second straight quarter of comparable sales gains, saying a merchandising overhaul under the discount retailer's new CEO is attracting more customers. Target CEO Michael Fiddelke calls the results an important step forward in the plan we laid out earlier this year to open a new chapter of growth for Target. One of the biggest of the big box stores saw sales improve during its fiscal second quarter. Home Depot customers spent more during the summer months, and they concentrated on smaller projects. Revenue for the Atlanta-based company increased to $47 billion from $45 billion, pretty much in line with Wall Street expectations. Your Amazon order may soon come down from above. Millions more people will be able to get smaller, lightweight packages delivered by drones by year's end. For the Wall Street Business Report, I'm Rich Thomason.
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2: We've got 12:04 here on the Daily Manna Show. Good afternoon, everybody. Let's see what that temperature is over here. It's 92 degrees here in Haines City, and they're saying 100% chance of rain. My house sometimes misses that 100%. I don't know about yours, but they're calling for 100% chance of rain and thunderstorms developing this afternoon. Highs around 95. Tonight, they got a 25% chance of rain, low of 76. And tomorrow, back up to 50% chance of rain with a high around 95 degrees. Well, let me go ahead and give you folks that good news verse of the day. It's found in Revelations chapter 22 and verse 12. And behold, I come quickly, and my reward is with me to give every man according to his work shall be. That's Revelations chapter 22 and verse 12, our good news verse of the day. Well, we do love your song requests. If you have a song you'd like to hear, a song or two, you can give me a call at 863-422-9583, or you can text me at 863-420-5085. Well, let's get the music back going again with a song by the Inspirations, Thank God for Preachers.

The Boy Scouts have a saying, be prepared. But are you prepared if an asteroid destroys your golf cart? 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
1: 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Well, up next, we got the Morrison Sisters and the Holy Hills of Heaven Call Me.

I guess it's only natural, as the years pass away, to think about our childhood and the things of yesterday. To think about our homestead, the place where we were born. It may have been a palace or just a humble little farm. Our roof could be leaking or the floors rough and bare, but it didn't seem to matter long as Dad and Mom were there. I know that you remember many things that make you glad, and I especially like to think about my boyhood with my dad. I remember how he'd wake me every morning before day, and sometimes I'd be so sleepy I'd wish he'd go away. But then he'd sit down by me and put his hand upon my head and say, "You better get up, son. That team's got to be fed." And then as he was leaving, I'd always hear him say, "Put your hand upon us, Lord, and keep us through this day." And somehow those words would stir me, and sleep from me would fade. So I'd grab my ragged breeches and the shirt my mom had made, and we'd head out toward the barn. I can almost see us now, and Pa would feed the horses while I'd milk the cow. And then when he had finished, he'd quietly slip away to a little spot down on the hillside where he seemed to like to pray. And sometimes he'd sit down on a log, or maybe lean against a tree.

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And oh, how I still remember the tingle on my skin as Dad would always start his prayer with, "Lord, it's me again." Many years have passed and gone since Pa went away. And you know, I still miss the things he used to do and say. But I guess he's mighty happy in that new home that he's found, with all the angels singing and Ma close around. And someday I'm gonna meet him in a place that's free from sin. And it's all because my daddy prayed, "Lord, it's me again."

0: Now, what you've brought me today is truly remarkable. This is a pristine ceramic mug featuring a cartoon cat saying, "I hate Mondays." Notice the subtle coffee stain from circa 2012.
1: Wow, is it worth a lot?
0: If you were to take this to a high-end boutique in New York, you could easily expect to pay an arm and a leg. But tell me, where did you actually acquire it?
1: Oh, I got it at New Life Thrift Store.
0: Fascinating. And what was the damage to your estate?
1: It was 50 cents, and the lady at the register gave me a free lollipop.
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0: Hello, neighbor. You're tuned in to the Westwood Gospel Time with Senior Pastor Walt Lanier of the Westwood Missionary Baptist Church in Winter Haven, Florida. Thank you for joining us today as we share together in God's precious Word. Here's Senior Pastor Walt Lanier, taking the Bible as it is to people as they are.
1: Jesus could come today. That's that imminent mentality, and I'm going to get on that one anyway. But we would be part of that main harvest. In other words, we will receive a glorified body, a new body. All right. And then there's what's called the gleanings. Now, I'm speaking of saved people. Okay. The gleanings. Who are these gleanings? We find it in Revelation chapter number 20. And if you in verses 4 and 5. All right. You know, I have so many things I want to share with you. And we see the saints who are martyred in the tribulation period. When we get to Revelation chapter number 20, the tribulation period has ended. Jesus comes in the revelation, all right? And at that time, the tribulation saints, those who were saved in the tribulation, they did not accept the mark of the beast. They were martyred or for whatever reason, they were killed during the tribulation period. We see in Revelation chapter number 20 that these saints, they also will receive a resurrected body. And the Bible says they will rule and reign with Christ for 1,000 years. So they enter into the millennium in their resurrected bodies. And that will be the completion of resurrection of the just. After they enter into the millennium, and let me put it this way. When the millennium begins, there will be no more death for believers. Amen. No more death for believers. Okay? Have that in the back of your mind, because we're going to get to that in just a minute. But you won't see any more resurrection for believers after the gleanings. Revelation chapter number 20. They enter into the millennium and they never die. And people who accept Christ as their Savior, they never die. There'll be no more death. It's the unbelievers who reject Christ. They will die. We'll get into that at another point, but I wanted you to see that, okay? Not only do I believe that the New Testament saints or during the tribulation period, those tribulation saints will receive a resurrected body, I believe that Old Testament saints will receive their resurrected bodies at the end of the tribulation period when the tribulation saint, are y'all following?
2: Yeah.
1: Okay, at the end of the tribulation period, I believe that's when, and I'll share some scripture with you, where Abraham, Isaac, Jacob, all the Old Testament saints, when they receive their resurrected bodies. I don't believe they receive their bodies whenever that main harvest takes place. In other words, when Jesus comes at the rapture, translation, and the dead in Christ shall rise, they wait for their resurrected bodies at the end of the tribulation period, when the tribulation saints. Where do you get that? I'm glad you asked. Turn in Ezekiel. You don't have to turn it, because I'm going through these. Just write these down, if you will. Okay? In Ezekiel chapter number 37, write these down. This is speaking of Old Testament saints when they receive their resurrected bodies. Old Testament saints. Ezekiel 37, 12 through 14. Therefore prophesy and say unto them, thus saith the Lord God, behold my people, I will open up your graves and cause you to come out of your graves and bring you into the land of Israel. Notice something very interesting. They're coming out of their graves, a resurrection. He's bringing them into Israel. What's happening during the millennium? Jesus is ruling and reigning in Israel. So they enter to the kingdom. It talks in the book of the Gospel of Matthew, and time will allow it. And Matthew and in Luke, it talks about Abraham and Isaac and Jacob entering into the kingdom. All right. So we see that he's talking about Old Testament saints, bring you into the land of Israel, verse number 13. And ye shall know that I am the Lord, when I've opened your graves, O my people, and have brought you out of your graves, and shall put my spirit in you, and ye shall live, and I shall show you, shall place you in your own land, Israel. Then ye shall know that I, the Lord, have spoken it and have performed it, saith the Lord.

0: Lord. Okay, Daniel chapter number 12, verses 1 and 2. Daniel 12, 1 and 2. And at that time shall Michael, by the way, who is Michael? He's the only, there is not two, not three, not four archangels. You've heard, you've been under the Bible study long enough. There's only one archangel, and it's Michael. Michael's that great archangel, okay? Shall Michael stand up? The great prince was standeth up for thy people, for the children of thy people. Who is thy people? Israel. I don't care. We talked about this a few weeks ago about how a lot of preachers now are saying that Israel's not God's people. We have about 3-4 weeks of that lesson. Israel is still God's people. Listen, I read through the psalm, not read, there's 150 psalms, but while I was in Ukraine, I read a bunch of psalms, and even this week while I was home. And it's amazing to see, and even in the book of Psalm, where it talks about the everlasting covenant, and I have a note, I wrote that down. There's like 40 or 50 verses. I wish I had that note. It's in my other notes. I wrote down that that everlasting and generations are in the same verse. Isn't that interesting? Generations and everlasting are in the same verse, which means something. But anyway, Daniel chapter number 12, verse number 1. At that time shall Michael stand up, the great prince shall stand up for the children of thy people, and there shall be a time of trouble such as is never since there was a nation, even at that same time. When does this take place? Tribulation period. And at that time thy people shall be delivered, everyone that shall be found written in the book. These are saved people. In verse number 2, and many of them that sleep in the dust of earth shall awake, some to everlasting life and some to shame and everlasting contempt. And that will be at the great white throne judgment, the resurrection of the just, resurrection of the unjust. So the great white throne judgment is for all unbelievers, and we'll get to that. But I want you to see the time period. For Old Testament saints, at the time of trouble, Michael, he'll stand up for Israel, thy people, and that the graves will be open. And you see that there in this. Okay, turn me to Job. I love. Isn't it amazing, the book of Job, the most likely the first book that was ever written? Is what Bible scholars tell me. I don't know. I wasn't there. You know, but what great minds say that Job was written even before the Pentateuch. That's probably so, before Moses wrote the Pentateuch. Job's first. Who told Job about the resurrection? There was nothing. Who told Job there's going to be a resurrection? I believe God did. Jesus did. Listen to what Job said about the resurrection. Job chapter number 14. Write these verses down, if you will. Verses 12 through 14. Job had never been to church. He never went to a Bible college, but he knew something about resurrection. Because look at this. So man lieth down and riseth not till the heavens be no more. They shall not awake nor be raised out of their sleep. Oh, that thou wouldest hide me in the grave, and that thou wouldest keep me secret until thy wrath passed. That thou wouldest appoint me a set time. Remember, we talked about every man in his own order? Job knew that there's going to be a certain time I was going to be resurrected at that set time. And keep me in secret until thy wrath be passed. The wrath, I believe he's referring to, the tribulation period. That thou wouldest appoint me a set time and remember me. If a man die, shall he live again? Of course. All the days of, there it is again, of my appointed time will I wait till my change come. Job knew something about resurrection. I'm going to lay lifeless in the grave my body is, but one day my change is coming. I'm going to get a new body. Look with me, and Job further illustrates this in Job chapter number 19. A very familiar passage of scripture to most all of us, Job 19, 25 through 27. For I know that my Redeemer liveth, and that he shall stand at the latter day upon the earth. And though after my skin worms destroy this body, that's death, yet in my flesh shall I see God. He knew something about a resurrected body.
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Let me sing that again. We don't live here. Thank the Lord.

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1: American Family News, I'm Mr. Pugh. The results are in after the Florida primaries yesterday. Madeline Rivera from Washington discusses the results.
2: Congressman Byron Donalds easily clinched the GOP nomination in this crowded primary. The longtime Trump ally benefited from the president's endorsement, beating several other candidates, including Florida Lieutenant Governor Jay Collins. Meantime, progressives in the Sunshine State are celebrating Angie Nixon's victory in the Democratic Senate primary. This is a major upset, with Nixon beating Alex Vindman, who was a former top security national official. He was a witness in President Trump's first impeachment trial. He had been backed by other Democrats, including Senators Mark Kelly and Tammy Duckworth. But progressives did see a loss in the 25th congressional district.
1: The person arrested last year for trying to assassinate United States Secretary of the Treasury Scott Bessent has been sentenced. Peter Ducey outside the White House with more.
3: Capitol Police encountered this would-be assassin while they were casing the grounds of the Capitol and asked what the plan was, with a folding knife and two Molotov cocktails. And the police were told, "I'm here to kill Scott Bessent." Ryan Michael English, also known as Riley English, is very concerned about trans rights. The judge says there's also an issue here with physical and mental health issues being exacerbated by drug use. The sentencing has now happened, 73 months.
1: A Portland mother was issued a trespass from her child's elementary school after she criticized the school pushing transgender ideology on children, according to the Liberty Justice Center, which filed a lawsuit on behalf of Allison Roberts last week. She initially expressed concern last year over Meriwether Lewis Elementary School's decision to repaint its traditional rainbow pride flag with a so-called intersex inclusive progress variant and a so-called identity flower assignment given to her 11-year-old child that asked students to identify and discuss their gender identity with classmates and teachers. After receiving what she described as an unsatisfactory response from the school, Roberts wrote an open letter to the community opposing the school's policies, which she distributed on a public sidewalk outside school property. Roberts was later issued a one-year trespass order. Liberty Justice Center Senior Counsel Timothy Snowball.
4: I think that the main point here is there's no Portland exception to the U.S. Constitution, right? I mean, just because you're in Portland doesn't mean the First Amendment no longer applies. And I think that this really comes from a harassment policy that they put in place where school officials get to decide that anything they don't like, anything that they label hate speech, which of course, as we know, is not an actual category under the First Amendment, they can silence somebody. And apparently this policy reaches all the way out onto a public sidewalk, which is the height and the zenith of First Amendment protection right in our society.
1: As drought affects parts of the country, resources are available to help you keep track of it.
5: The National Weather Service says there is a risk of rapid onset drought through the end of August for portions of the central and southern plains and middle and lower Mississippi Valley. There are four types of droughts, according to the National Drought Mitigation Center. They include agricultural, hydrological, meteorological, and sociological. The first three deal with ways to measure drought as a physical phenomenon. The last tracks the effects of water shortages on socioeconomic systems. Climatologist David LeGates of the Cornwall Alliance says to keep a check on drought, the U.S. Drought Monitor and NOAA are good resources.
6: They keep track of the stuff. They keep track of, you know, the El Nino process. The Climate Prediction Center tries to come up with monthly forecasts. So what's going to happen in September, October, November, December, that kind of thing. What is the winter going to look like?
5: He talked about El Nino's effect on drought.
6: If El Nino fires up and becomes a very strong El Nino, what does that do? And in fact, El Nino generally doesn't affect much in North America in the summer. It's when it really kicks in as a fall and winter. The usual signature is the southern tier of states gets precipitation and the northern tier of states dries out. That's sort of good and bad. Good because the southern Colorado River area get a lot of snowfall potentially, and that's going to help the water that gets diverted from the Colorado to southern California.
5: I'm Robert Thornton.
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7: We've got 105 here on the Daily Manna Show. Good afternoon, everybody. It's currently 94 degrees here in Haines City. High is going to be around 95, 96. Looks like about an 85% chance of showers and thunderstorms this afternoon. And then tonight, we got a 25% chance of rain with a low of 76. And tomorrow, a 50% chance of storms with a high again around 95 degrees. Well, on the Watchman's Report, I'm going to keep it short and sweet. I think the biggest news out of the elections in Florida yesterday and here in Polk County, I think the biggest news of all, folks, was voter turnout was pathetically low. Polk County had a little under 21%. That's one-fifth. 21% of registered voters voted in this election. And Florida was worse. Florida was 19%. Folks, were letting one-fifth of the population determine the destiny of our state and our county. I got to just read you this right here. This is a little warning because it's from the scripture. It's Psalms chapter 9 and verse 17. The wicked shall be turned into hell and all the nations that forget God. If you want this nation, and I'm not talking to anybody specific here, but when 80% of the registered voters are passive, you make yourself vulnerable to what we have seen happen through our lifetime in this country. And that's been a moving further and further and further and further away from God's influence, of allowing God's influence. We're just shoving God out of the picture. And you know what, folks? The only way we can solve that is we got to go to the voters' booth and vote the Bible. So be very cognizant that, you know, it's not going to be an excuse when bad things happen to our nation that, you know, we could have voted. We could have voted. We should have voted. And come November, we better vote. Because if we leave it in everybody else's hands, it's not going to go our way. All right, well, that's enough of that ammunition. Let's go on ahead and get back to the music with the Blackwood Brothers. And I know in whom I have believed.

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That was Gone Home by Ricky Skaggs. Well, let me give y'all that lineup. Coming up next at 1:25, we have Unshackled by Pacific Garden Missions. And then at 9 o'clock tonight, we got the Landmark Hour with Dr. Mickey Carter. That's the best preaching around. And if you're around the Haines City area, come on out to church tonight. It starts at 7:30 here at Landmark Baptist Church in Haines City, Florida. But before we go, I'd like to extend this invitation from the Lord, found in Revelation chapter 3 and verses 20 and 21. Behold, I stand at the door and knock. If any man hear my voice and open the door, I will come into him and will sup with him and he with me. To him that overcometh will I grant to sit with me in my throne, even as I also overcame and am set down with my Father in his throne. Well, thank you all once again for tuning into the Daily Manna Show here on Gospel 90.3. May God bless you all, and I'm going to leave you with Sitting Around the Table of the Lord by Gold City. Feast on, my friend.

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2: How do you do? If you've ever longed to be somebody else, then you can relate to the man in this story. He always felt like an outcast, even in his own family. Labeled a black sheep as a teenager, he lived down to the name, hating himself, longing to be somebody else. And he was, when his heart and mind and life were unshackled.

0: Proclaiming the good news to a hurting world, this is Unshackled. True life stories that light the way, dramatized and produced in Chicago by Pacific Garden Mission. Some homeless people have been that way for years, living on the edge of nowhere, unable, and some would say unwilling, to change. But folks at Pacific Garden Mission know better. They've seen people like that come to the old lighthouse, where they receive a warm welcome no matter how many times they've spent the night there, where, along with the food, clean clothing, and a safe place to sleep, they're offered classes and counseling to help them break free of the shackles holding them down. The motto at Pacific Garden Mission is never give up on them, because they've seen hopeless and hardened people find new life and even go out to help others, like the man in this story. And now for broadcast around the earth, here's program number 2528 in the series Unshackled, the program that makes you face yourself and think.
1: Hello?
2: Mom? It's me, the black sheep of the family.
1: Jeff, you're drunk, aren't you?
2: Yeah. For the last time, you'll be happy to know.
1: Don't I wish? Can't you see what you're doing to yourself?
2: I don't care anymore, Mom. I don't care about anything. I'm so depressed, all I want to do is die.
1: No woman is worth that.
2: You don't understand. There's some things a man can't live with.
3: Jeff.
2: He ought to die for what he did to me. But I can't do it. I tried. I can't do it, Mom. So I'm gonna kill myself.
1: Jeff!
2: I got these pills. Now, they ought to do the trick.

0: I'm gonna take him right now, while we're talking.
1: Don't do it, Jeff. Please don't.
0: I can't go on, Mom. It hurts too much.
1: Your dad and I are coming over right now, okay? Wait until we get there, please.
0: It's too late, Mom. I just called to say goodbye.
2: Suicide is a drastic and final statement about pain. Whether the pain is physical, emotional, or imagined, for the one who is suffering, pain can no longer be endured. This testimony reveals some of the reasons the man in our story suffered, what he tried that didn't work, and the answer that was right there all along. For those who live day by day without hope, this true story of Jeff Hipley offers hope right now on Unshackled.
3: I knew I was different from age 5 when I was diagnosed with epilepsy and had to ride a special bus right past the other jeering kids to a special education class. My two brothers and friends called me a mental case and worse. I lived with the ridicule because Dad and Mom were strict disciplinarians. We went to church until about the time my sister was born. Then, almost overnight, Dad took to drinking and everything changed.
4: Where'd it go? I know I had another bottle out here.
5: Dad, you out here?
4: Just a minute.
3: Well, you looking for something, Dad?
4: Nah, I'm just... I forgot what I was doing, son.
3: Well, is it okay if I spend the night at Doug's house?
4: Yeah, sure. Maybe it's in the car.
3: What? Dad! Oh, man!
1: What's going on out there?
3: Yeah, Dad just passed out on the porch.
1: What am I going to do with him?
3: Leave him right there.
1: It isn't funny, Jeff. I'm sick to death of his drinking. If I could just scrape up enough money, I'd take you kids and leave.
3: Look, I'm staying with Doug tonight.
1: I didn't say you could.
3: Dad said I could.
1: You have chores to do, young man.
3: I'll do them when I get back. As Dad withdrew from our lives, Mom became the taskmaster. But after she went to work, even she let up on us, and my rebellion grew. I never felt good about myself, and wanting to be cool, I hung out with the fighters and drinkers and began drinking at 15. The school brought in speakers to warn us about the dangers of alcohol, but I laughed it off. I knew better. After I graduated, my uncle gave me an old car, and I went to truck driving school.
1: I hear you got your license today, Jeff.
3: Yeah, sure did.
4: Shouldn't be too hard to line up a job.
3: Carl wants me to work with him at the Ice House.
1: Your cousin?
3: Yeah. He runs it now. Said I could start driving for them all over Baltimore.
1: Oh, that's a bad idea, Jeff. You know how he drinks.
3: Oh, so what?
4: Your mom's right, son. He likes to stop off at the bars every night.
1: And he's always getting into trouble with the law.
3: Oh, come on. I just want to make some money so I can fix up my car. I don't care what he does after work.
1: First thing you know, he'll drag you along to the bars.
3: It's a real job with good pay, and I can handle it. Sure enough, my cousin persuaded me to hang out at bars with him, where the girls were. I was drawn by the promise of good times, the illusion of being accepted, even though their lives were a mess. Drinking made me, well, at least for a time, somebody else, somebody they liked. Little by little, I became like them as night after night, we closed the bars.
6: So when are you going to cut loose and try the wild side of life, Jeff?
3: No, you mean drink the hard stuff? Nah. I'm happy with my beer, Carl.
6: What kind of a Hipley are you anyway?
3: Hey, listen, dude. I've seen what John Barleycorn does to you. Dad's a riot when he's loaded, bouncing off the walls like a human tennis ball.
6: Yeah, he's a Hipley, all right. You know what Andy always says. You gotta grow up, get tough, or die.
3: Yeah, his tattoo says it all. Death is certain, life is not.
6: So try some whiskey.
3: Sure, why not? My first encounter with hard liquor was disastrous. The road home was narrow and curved, and I was driving way too fast when I blacked out. My car ran straight into an oak tree, and I flew headfirst into the windshield.
1: Jeff! Jeff, what in the world happened to you?
3: Somebody just ran me off the road.
1: You were drinking, weren't you?
3: Not much.
1: How bad is the car?
3: I think it's totaled. I left it there.
1: Where?
3: Oh, about a half a mile down the road. I walked home.
1: Oh, you've got blood all over your head and slivers of glass.
3: Well, my head hit the windshield.
1: I can't believe you were stupid enough to do something like that.
3: Yeah.
1: You could lose your license driving under the influence like that. And then where would you be?
3: Let me alone, Mom.
1: You better line up for a ride to work tomorrow, too.
3: You'd make a great drill sergeant, Mom. You know that? Drinking led to four more wrecks, cars as well as relationships. I tried women the way I tried different kinds of beer, but they always found someone else who didn't drink as much. My cousin and I both lost our jobs with the ice company. He spent a month in rehab, but I didn't think I had a problem. Then I survived a big truck accident, quit driving, and got into construction. Bouncing around until I found a good job, there was only one problem: a coworker that was a Christian.
5: You know, Jeff, I used to have a drinking problem, too. God delivered me from booze and drugs, and he'll do the same for you. He loves you, buddy.
3: Yeah, don't give me that. If he loves me so much, then why was I born with epilepsy?
5: God's ways are past finding out, Jeff. But anything he allows in your life, he can use to help save others.
3: Who cares about the others? What about me?
5: God says, my strength is made perfect in weakness.
3: What does that mean?
5: It means the bigger the flaw you have, the more God is magnified through you.
3: Yeah, well, I still say with all the hungry people in the world and all the violence, God must not care very much.
5: You're wrong about that, Jeff. He cares more than you know.
3: My heart was hardened to God, and I left that job mainly to be with guys who enjoyed drinking as much as I did. Foolishly, I went to work with a bunch of drunks and ran up hundreds of dollars in bar bills. By 1983, I had a good job, thought I was finally getting my life in order. That's when I met Doreen, who was nothing like me. She was finishing college, didn't drink, and didn't believe in God.
7: My parents tried to send me to Hebrew schools, but that stuff just doesn't interest me. I demanded to go to public schools.
3: Hebrew schools? You're Jewish?
7: Yeah. We're not religious, though. We just celebrate the holidays.
3: Well, does that mean we can't be married?
7: Well, Jeff, I love you, but I wouldn't marry someone who drinks the way you do.
3: Oh, I don't drink that much.
7: Oh, yes, you do. I like you much better when you're sober.
3: Well, why don't we just live together for a while and see how it goes? I tried to curb my drinking, and we lived together for a year before buying a home jointly. After that, my drinking accelerated along with the breakdown of our relationship. We fought about everything.
7: I'd like to get better furniture, Jeff.
3: What's wrong with what we have?
7: Oh, why are you always satisfied with the things as they are? Honestly, Jeff, you have no ambition at all.
3: Hey, I work hard to pay the bills. What more do you want?
7: The finer things in life. If you didn't spend all your time in bars, we'd have more money.
3: Yeah, you're just like your mother.
7: And you're just like your dad and your cousin. You'll end up just like them, too. Hopeless alcoholics.
3: You're so smug. You think you're better than us, huh? Miss High and Mighty.
7: Well, I'm not a drunk, and you are. You're hopeless. How did I ever get into this mess? I feel like I'm in prison with no way out.
3: In less than a year, she would choose a way out that left me so desperate. Murder seemed to be my only option.
2: We'll hear more about that in just a moment.
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0: Be at $90 an hour. My mother's minister and many others. Nothing helps. She just wants to change me.
1: Now that you need it.
0: She's the problem, man. Fights about everything. Our family and friends, our jobs, my drinking. It's getting so I hate to go home anymore. I drink until I pass out as soon as I walk in the door.
1: I never thought of doing that.
0: Yeah, it doesn't really work. She wakes me up to fight the rest of the night.
2: I'll tell you what, Jeff. You like to drink hard, so does my wife. Maybe we should trade. You take my wife and give me your girlfriend.
0: That night, I passed out at the bar, and he took me home. When we arrived, I passed out on the sofa and woke up at 6 in the morning. I could hear them talking, so I got up to get a drink and discovered them hugging and kissing. Hey, what's going on?
3: We're just talking about his wife's problems, and I was trying to comfort him.
1: Are you back in the land of the living? You went out like a light, Jeff.
0: Yeah. You stayed all night?
1: Well, yeah, I didn't want to risk driving while I was drinking.
0: Well, speaking of drinking, I need something for this hangover. I was in no mood to fight with either of them, so I took her word for what I saw. Not long after that, I even volunteered to check in at an alcohol rehabilitation center. Doreen was thrilled. She cried tears of joy when she dropped me off, and I had high hopes. I called her every day.
4: Hello?
0: Doreen? Hey, is everything okay?
4: Yeah, sure.
0: We're only allowed to call once a day, and I can only talk for 15 minutes.
4: I don't even have that long.
0: I've been here 3 days, Doreen. And already I know I'm an alcoholic.
4: I've been telling you that for years, but you wouldn't listen.
0: Well, they gave us a list of 20 questions, and I failed 19 of them.
4: I believe it.
0: I look at the others here and see myself. But I really think they can help me.
4: I hope so.
0: You know, they have some good ideas on how to fight addiction. I have a lot of hope.
4: Listen, Jeff, I just got home from work and I'm tired. I really don't feel like talking right now.
0: Well, are you coming to visit on Wednesday?
4: I don't know yet.
0: Day by day, she seemed to lose interest in me. When I finished the program and she picked me up, I was shaking inside from lack of alcohol, but determined to stay sober. Our roles had reversed. She was the one who left home for 2 or 3 days without saying anything, and our fighting continued.
3: Jeff, the bills are piling up. I just can't take it anymore.
0: Well, what do you expect? Boss gave me time off for rehab, but they aren't going to pay me when I didn't work. And rehab isn't free.
3: Well, we've got to do something. I don't want to lose the house because of your drinking.
0: It's always my drinking, isn't it? Even when I quit, you're not happy.
3: Well, how can I be happy when they're about to foreclose?
0: Ask your parents to help. You're always bragging about how successful they are.
3: Well, they won't lend me the money as long as we're in this together.
0: Then why don't you just buy me out? That's what you want, isn't it? You want to be free of me.
1: She agreed to buy you out?
0: Yeah. But I'll stay there until the settlement and use the money to find another place.
1: You're splitting up then?
0: Well, for a while anyway.
1: Well, sometimes a little separation helps.
0: Yeah, I can hope.
1: Well, listen, Jeff. Maybe you ought to transfer to another job site to help your recovery.
0: Well, we're not drinking together, Dave. What's the point?
1: Well, sobriety has been good for you, Jeff. I just want to do all I can to help.
0: I was suspicious of Dave after that, but Doreen denied any involvement with him. She avoided me, leaving as soon as I got home and staying away for long periods of time. One day, however, she announced that she was going on vacation for a week. He was gone as well. After she returned, I discovered evidence that they had been together, and I called her at work.
4: This is Doreen.
0: I thought it was strange that you and Dave were both gone on vacation at the same time. You were together, weren't you?
4: All that drinking has warped your mind, Jeff.
0: You're lying. I found motel receipts in your jacket pocket and letters that prove you two are having an affair.
4: How dare you go through my pockets? You get out of my house right now.
0: You slut.
4: It's my house. Get out or I'll have you arrested. I'm sending for the police right now.
5: Dave here.
0: Dave. Did you spend a week with my girlfriend in the Pocono Mountains?
5: Hey, that's none of your business, Jeff.
0: I found the evidence, you snake. You stole her.
5: Listen, you lost her a long time ago, Jeff. Your drinking drove her away.
0: You're a lying cheat. I'm gonna tell your wife about this.
5: I don't care. Our

0: marriage is over anyway. Doreen is all that matters now.
1: You better be looking over your shoulder from now on. I stayed with my parents for a few days until I got an apartment, but a jealous rage consumed me. Every night I would ride around until I spotted his truck, hidden in her neighborhood. I threatened to kill him openly and bought a gun, even practiced shooting from my car. I wanted him dead, and me too. I started drinking again to build my courage to do the deed. Meanwhile, my step-grandmother Betty bombarded me with phone calls and scripture verses almost daily. Hello?
2: Jeff? Did you get the pamphlets I sent you?
1: Yes, Betty.
2: Well, you be sure and read them, dear. They explain very well why you need the Lord.
1: I may need the Lord, Betty, but it's too late. God doesn't want anything to do with me now.
2: Nobody deserves God's love. But he loves us anyway.
1: You don't know what I'm like.
2: God knows. And he's still willing to forgive you if you ask him. Read the book of Romans, Jeff. God says we're all sinners and the penalty for sin is death, but the gift of God is eternal life through Jesus Christ our Lord.
1: But Betty, all I can think about is revenge.
2: Jeff, forgive Dave.
1: I can't forgive him. He betrayed me.
2: Well, take a look at Matthew chapter 6, verses 14 and 15. Jesus said, "For if ye forgive men their trespasses, your heavenly Father will also forgive you. But if ye forgive not men their trespasses, neither will your Father forgive your trespasses."
1: He ought to be the one asking forgiveness, not me.
2: Well, he needs the Lord, too. But right now it's you I'm concerned about, Jeff. God loves you. He sent Jesus to die for your sins. That's how much he loves you. Look at Romans chapter 5, verse 8. It says, "But God commendeth his love toward us, in that while we were yet sinners, Christ died for us."
1: I looked up the verses when she hung up and concluded that I could never forgive Dave. Therefore, God would never forgive me. But neither was I able to go through with killing him. So I decided to settle on taking my own life. I bought a bunch of illegal drugs in a bar, and on April 27, 1990, after drinking all day, I decided to end my life. I called Mom, and then Betty, my step-grandma.
2: Don't do it, Jeff. There's no hope if you die without Christ.
1: There's no hope anyway, Betty.
2: There is. God loves you. He can change everything.
1: It's too late, Betty. I've already swallowed most of the pills.
2: Jeff, no.
1: You've been a wonderful grandmother to me.
2: All you have to do is put your faith in Christ, and he will save you.
1: Goodbye, Betty. I'm sorry. I learned later that my parents arrived to find me unconscious. They called paramedics, who rushed me to the hospital. By the next morning, I was out of the woods and ashamed of my actions. I'm sorry, Mom.
3: Why'd you do something like that, son?
1: Well, Sheriff asked me the same thing. Because God has forsaken me.
3: A man told me more than 20 years ago that when you feel far away from God, it's only because you have moved away from him.
1: Get me out of here, please.
3: They're trying to decide what to do. The rehab ward here don't have room, and they can't let you be alone.
4: We'll take you home with us.
1: The hospital let me go after I promised to meet with a sponsor from Grandmother's church that day.
5: I'm so glad to see you, Jeff. Sit down, honey. Mike will be here pretty soon to talk with you. How you doing?
1: Okay, I guess. I really wanted to die.
5: Well, Jeff, people think death is a way out. But without Christ, it's only a way into eternal damnation. God spared you, Jeff. And he has a plan for your life that's good.
1: No, I don't think so.
5: Well, Jeremiah chapter 29, verse 11 says, "For I know the thoughts that I think toward you, saith the Lord, thoughts of peace and not of evil, to give you an expected end."
1: I'm afraid the only thing I ever expected was ridicule and pain. When it came to women, I always expected them to leave me for somebody else.
5: Jeff, you keep repeating the same mistakes. Because Satan controls you, and you have no power to resist.
1: Yeah, I believe that.
5: Jesus said, "Except a man be born again, he cannot see the kingdom of God." You must be born again, Jeff.
1: I could use a new start.
5: God promises you a new heart and a new vision when you come to Him. So you'll see your past in a new way.
1: Yeah, maybe.
5: 2 Corinthians chapter 5, verse 17 promises, "Therefore, if any man be in Christ, he is a new creature. Old things are passed away. Behold, all things are become new."
1: You really think I can change?
5: I know Jesus can change you. You've seen the change He made in me. When Christ comes to live in your heart, He promises never to leave you or forsake you. And He begins a work in you that continues throughout your life.
1: Will He really accept me just as I am?
5: Yes, Jeff. The Bible says in Ephesians chapter 2, verses 8 and 9, "For by grace are ye saved through faith, and that not of yourselves. It is the gift of God, not of works, lest any man should boast."
1: I spent the day with Mike, the man from Betty's church, who gave me hope because he had been sober for 24 years. He reinforced the things Betty had told me. When I got back to my apartment, Mom was waiting. She poured out all the booze and removed the bottles. When she left, I was shaking inside, alone for the first time without alcohol to support me. I fell on my knees and asked God to save me. I knew right away something special had happened, and the first one I told was Betty. "Betty, I gave my life to Christ last night."
5: "Oh, praise God. Jeff, I've really been praying for you."
1: "I know you were, Betty. The peace of God just covered me like a blanket."
5: "It's wonderful to know Him, Jeff. Now you'll begin to live."
1: "You were right, Betty. God really does love me."
5: "Go to church with me Sunday, Jeff. You need to hear the word."
1: I began to attend church services with Betty and Mike. Mike drove 29 miles for 90 days to encourage and to disciple me. Since the day Jesus set me free, I've testified about God's grace at work and at home. First time I preached, in 1993, 6 people were saved, including my father. Today I'm in Bible college, preparing for ministry. I also serve as an evangelist in prisons. In 1994, I married a beautiful Christian, and God gave us a son. I'm here to testify that whatever has you bound, the Lord Jesus Christ will set you free.
6: We hope that Jeff's story has encouraged you as much as it did us. Do you know any other way that a life so broken has been transformed as suddenly, as completely and permanently? Neither is there salvation in any other, for there is none other name under heaven given among men whereby we must be saved. That's what the Bible says in Acts chapter 4, verse 12.
7: 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And then there's our daily devotionals. In these 4-minute episodes, we hear a true story of transformation with supporting scripture and an application point to help us dive deeper in our biblical understanding. 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
1: 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Heard in the true story of Jeff Hipley were Tim Gregory, Joanne Silvestrak, Fern Persons, Darwin Apel, David Stewart, and Connie Foster. 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
1: American Family News, I'm Rusty P. U.S. intelligence experts reporting North Korean operatives are applying for American remote IT jobs, and many are getting hired at major companies.
2: North Korean operatives are also deploying artificial intelligence to help them get through interview questions and get remote jobs with American companies. North Korea is one of the most heavily sanctioned countries in the world. It needs the money. Earlier this year, the Treasury Department said these IT worker schemes fund North Korea's weapons of mass destruction program, bringing in $800 million in 2024. These North Korean IT workers are also hiring Americans to stand in on interview. The federal government is going after U.S.-based laptop farms, seizing funds, and urging companies tighten up your remote hiring checks.
1: That's Rich Edson reporting. Congressman Byron Donalds winning the Republican primary for governor in Florida. He's set to go head-to-head with Democrat nominee David Jolly. Donalds previously proposed debates with Jolly, who responded, quote, "Get through your primary and we'll talk." And Donald says he's ready for those debates.
3: I'm ready to go anytime. That's really more up to David Jolly whenever they're going to let him out of the box. But I'm more than ready, willing to go.
1: In Georgia, police rescued a toddler and a baby after their babysitter kidnapped them. Jonathan Sari has more from Atlanta.
4: Atlanta police have released dramatic body cam video showing the rescue of two young girls allegedly abducted by their babysitter. According to arrest warrants, the FBI used cell phone ping technology to track the babysitter's phone to an apartment complex, but it was a low-tech signal, a baby's cry, that led police to a trailer on the property. Officers forced their way inside. Investigators say the trailer was dirty and had no air conditioning, but the four-year-old girl and her 11-month-old sister appeared to be in good health. Police arrested 42-year-old Lakeisha Brown. She faces two counts of kidnapping and two counts of first-degree cruelty to children. In Atlanta, Jonathan Sari, Fox News.
1: Legal groups are asking the U.S. Supreme Court to strike down a Texas law that requires public school classrooms to display the Ten Commandments.
5: More than two dozen Texas families petitioned the high court after a federal appeals court upheld the statute in April. Texas wants posters of the Ten Commandments be displayed in public school classrooms. Opponents argue the displays violate the separation of church and state by imposing scripture on classrooms. But supporters say the law rests on solid historical and legal ground. Attorney Jeremy Dice of First Liberty says the regulated displays acknowledge the country's legal foundation rather than attempting religious conversion.
6: When the law was passed, I think both here in Texas and in the state of Louisiana, the legislature went to pains to observe that the presence of the Ten Commandments has been with us from the very beginning. And if it's good enough to hang in several places in the Supreme Court of the United States, including facing the justices as they hear arguments, then it would certainly be worth our consideration within our public schools.
5: Opposition groups are relying on a 1980 Supreme Court precedent that struck down a similar classroom display in Kentucky, but Dice argues that older standard has been overruled by recent high court decisions.
6: They keep on citing this case that relies entirely upon Lemon, as if it has anything to do, it has any more legal force and effect anymore. It doesn't, and we cannot allow that ghoul that Justice Scalia referred to it so many years ago as to be resurrected here or to be trotted out as if it's good law anymore.
5: I'm Chris Woodward.
1: Florida carries out its 13th execution this year. Gary Baumgarten has more.
7: 61-year-old William Francis Sylvia, convicted of shooting his estranged wife to death and wounding his mother-in-law in 2006, given a three-drug lethal injection. His last words, a priest by his side, was that the killing was an accident. But court records show that after he barged into a family picnic at the mother-in-law's house in a failed attempt to win a reconciliation, Sylvia went back to his truck, retrieved a shotgun, and shot both women. Gary Baumgarten, Fox News.
1: And U.S. stocks are ticking higher today after the U.S. Treasury Department said it will buy more U.S. government bonds in a move that eased pressure on the financial markets. For American Family News, I'm Rusty Peay.
8: spreading the light to a lost and dying world. 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Good news verse for today is Revelations 22:12. 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
9: And today's weather, we got partly cloudy early and thunderstorms developing in this afternoon, a high around 90 with 80% chance of rain. And then tonight, we got about a 25% chance of rain and a low of 76 degrees. 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
1: We don't know it all then, brother. 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
1: American Family News. I'm Robert Thornton. North Korea says scaling back joint military exercises by the U.S. and South Korea does not change its stance on the drills. Fox's Tanya J. Powers has more.
2: Following Sunday's order to the Pentagon to scale back military drills with South Korea, President Trump was asked by reporters in the Oval Office on Monday if the North Korean leader had responded to him, saying, yes, he has. Not so, says Kim Yo-jong, the powerful sister of North Korean leader Kim Jong-un, who denied that there had been any communications between Trump and Kim, while also saying relations between the two are, quote, great. Today, Trump reiterated that.
3: I know Kim Jong-un very well, and he's going to be fine. As long as we have a smart president, he's going to be fine. If we have a dumb president, then he's probably not going to be so fine.
2: Trump also scaled back the readiness drills in 2018 after his first summit with Kim. Tanya J. Powers, Fox News.
1: President Donald Trump announced today that Dr. Heidi Overton, a top White House aide, has been picked to lead the Food and Drug Administration. Referring to Dr. Heidi in a Truth Social post, Trump called Overton a smart and respected rock star who would deliver on his priorities of faster cures, innovation, lower drug prices, and more wins for Robert F. Kennedy Jr.'s Make America Healthy Again movement. The trial judge, who presided over the case of a Texas teenager convicted of fatally stabbing a 17-year-old athlete at a high school track meet, was ordered removed from the case as the defendant seeks a new trial and appeals his conviction. Carmelo Anthony was convicted of murder and sentenced to 35 years in prison after a jury in June rejected his claims of self-defense during a confrontation with Austin Metcalf last year. Another area in the Pacific Ocean is being monitored for future development that is forecast to head in the general direction of Hawaii. Here's Fox Weather's Stephen Morgan.
4: Confidence is increasing that we could see some of those impacts, and the heavy rain, rough surf will be possible as early as Sunday. Could start feeling those effects on the Hawaiian Islands and the Big Island on Sunday. Wild that just after Lala, now we have another one that we could be talking about. The next 48 hours, a high chance that we could see a tropical depression formed. Maybe we could get one before Thursday evening, within 24 hours. Or so. Indications are there. Hurricane hunters, there's already talk of possibly a mission on Friday. It's up in the air.
1: Hurricane Lala is west of Hawaii, and another system to the south-southwest of Mexico is also being monitored as well. It's been more than a week since a magnitude 7.4 earthquake rocked Colombia. Samaritan's Purse has been on site helping people in the name of Jesus. More from AFN, Steve Jordahl.
5: It was the strongest earthquake recorded in Colombia this century and the worst since an 8.1 hit the country in 1979. Trembler killed about 300 people and left more than 4,500 injured. There are still hundreds of people unaccounted for. Samaritan's Purse has been in Colombia for almost a decade, helping with the refugee crisis from neighboring Venezuela. Deputy Country Director Gabriel Matienzo says things are slowly coming back together.
6: Some people can return to their homes, but some people cannot. The people who can return to their home and they have roofs that are broken and they definitely need some repairing and some sort of plastics to cover them from the rain.
5: He says the earthquake has presented ministry opportunities.
6: And we've seen the church responding. We are working alongside in partnership with the church, with the local church. If they have responded in a fantastic way.
5: Samaritan's Purse has selected seven different churches in the affected area to be used as distribution hubs. Matienzo says they're about to start training the pastors in trauma recovery so they can help meet some mental health needs in addition to the spiritual ones.
6: We have been doing a lot of logistics in order to get the supplies fast to the most vulnerable ones. We've been working alongside the pastors, the church members, the volunteers, training them how to cut the tarps.
5: Find out more at SamaritansPurse.org. I'm Steve Jordahl.
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8: And today's weather, we got partly cloudy early and thunderstorms developing in this afternoon, a high around 90 with 80% chance of rain. And then tonight, we got about a 25% chance of rain and a low of 76 degrees. 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

0: 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What's going on? 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

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John 14:5-6, Thomas saith unto him, Lord, we know not whither thou goest, and how can we know the way? Jesus saith unto him, I am the way, the truth, and the life. No man cometh unto the Father but by me. Jesus also said in Matthew 11:28-30, Come unto me, all ye that labor and are heavy laden, and I will give you rest. 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
1: U.S. Representative Byron Donalds won the Republican nomination for Florida governor, and former Representative David Jolly picked up the Democrat nomination in yesterday's primary. That set the stage for a big fall campaign to replace the state's popular but term-limited Republican governor, Ron DeSantis. Florida's special Democrat primary race for the U.S. Senate, meanwhile, saw retired U.S. Army Lieutenant Colonel Alex Vindman come up short, drawing a response from the White House.
2: President Trump posting on his Truth Social page, sleazebag Vindman loses tonight to a radical left lunatic. How cool is that? Vindman was a Trump impeachment witness. He got beat by Democrat socialist candidate Congresswoman Angie Nixon. She will face Republican Senator Ashley Moody, who was the state attorney general and appointed to the Senate seat by Governor DeSantis when Marco Rubio was selected by the president to be Secretary of State.
1: That is Laura Winters reporting, the president offering a new update on the situation in the Middle East. Here's correspondent Willie Nelson.
3: President Trump says there are no talks or conversations underway with Iran. The president confirmed the naval blockade remains in full force while the Strait of Hormuz is open and operating. The president noted all water mines in the area have been removed or detonated. In another message, the president labeled the Strait of Hormuz as a new U.S. territory. Willie Nelson, Washington.
1: President Trump said on Tuesday he was delaying that 50% U.S. tariff on about $20 billion worth of Canadian imports after the two countries reached a last-minute deal that came less than 2 hours before the sanctions were set to go into effect.
4: But those sanctions are now delayed, buying time for more negotiations and avoiding, for now, yet another strain in already tense relations between historic allies. Ben Thomas, Washington.
1: It has been mostly positive on Wall Street today. Near the close, the Dow was up 157 points. This is SRN News. A shrinking number of teens believe in a universal right and wrong. Many simply do not believe there is any such standard. Michael Harrington reports.
5: According to a new poll from the Barna Group, only 52% of American adolescents believe there is a universal right and wrong that applies to all people. Amongst Christian teens who go to church regularly, the numbers are better, 64%, but probably lower than a lot of parents and pastors had hoped. On the question of whether each person can decide for themselves what is right and wrong, 58% of Christian teens say yes. Michael Harrington reporting.
1: Several fans were asked why by WNBA security personnel to cover their shirts, which had messages critical of transgenderism during a game this week in Atlanta between the Dream and the Indiana Fever. The WNBA has now issued a statement saying the fans should have been free to wear their shirts. The league has adopted a strong pro-LGBT stance. This is SRN News. A congresswoman says an ICE target in a Maine shooting was not up for deportation.
6: Maine Democratic Congresswoman Shelley Pingree says the person Immigration and Customs Enforcement agents targeted in Maine last month when an officer shot and killed a motorist was not subject to a final removal order. 25-year-old Colombian national Juan Sebastian Duran Guerrero was shot and killed in a car near his home on July 13th. ICE's intended target was Duran Guerrero's roommate. I'm Lisa Dwyer.
1: Texas led all teams with four players named to the preseason Associated Press All-American College football team, and the Southeastern Conference had 14 of the 27 first-team selections. The Big Ten has eight players on the first team, led by Oregon quarterback Dante Moore and two teammates. Defending national champion Indiana, as well as Georgia and Oklahoma, each has two players on the first team. More of these stories at srnnews.com.

Bible says in Matthew 24, "But as the days of Noah were, so shall also the coming of the Son of Man be. For as in the days that were before the flood, they were eating and drinking, marrying and giving in marriage, until the day that Noah entered into the ark, and knew not until the flood came and took them all away, so shall also the coming of the Son of Man be. Then shall two be in the field, the one shall be taken, the other left. Two women shall be grinding at the mill, the one shall be taken, the other left. Watch therefore, for ye know not what hour your Lord doth come."

you had a rough day? Are you feeling down? Do you need a pick-me-up, a good laugh, or a catchy song? Well, look no further. It's the Head and Home Show on Gospel 90.3.

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0: 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My wallet was colder. I needed a new jacket, but the prices downtown were enough to make a grown man cry. Then I got a tip. 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Thank you. Goodbye. 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Then I saw it. A leather bomber jacket. Clean, classic. The kind of jacket that says, I've solved three mysteries and look good doing it. I turned over the price tag, and that's when the case cracked wide open. I looked around for security cameras. I checked for hidden microphones. I even looked for the police. Nobody seemed concerned. The cashier just smiled and asked,
1: Would you like a bag?
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0: 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Hosted by veteran ladies conference speaker and the editor of Christian Womanhood magazine, Mrs. Loretta Walker. The closer a woman's heart is to the heart of God, the better able she is to thrive in her relationships with others. In that spirit, here's the host of CW Today, Mrs. Loretta Walker.
1: Do you like it when I tell you about being a bad person? Well, I don't know if you like it or not, but I have to admit that recently I had a bad spirit. Can you believe it? I don't know. It just seemed like things were going wrong and it was just a hard day and I just got a bad spirit. Well, wouldn't you know it, on that day when I had a bad spirit, somehow I was listening to some sermons on YouTube, and this preacher said God only had one son without sin. And of course we know that was Jesus, but he's never had a son without suffering. So I thought, you know what, all these things that are coming in on me to make me have a bad spirit. Now, can I say this? When I said that, I thought, no, it doesn't make you, it just reveals your spirit. But anyway, but in the same sermon, so I thought, you know what? Part of life is going through these hardships of this not working and that not working. I told a story recently. We were building a building in December, and we bought some new doorknobs to put on the outside, and I left the keys on the table, but there was one doorknob we bought that Kevin wanted me to take back to the store and get the money back. So at 2:00 in the afternoon, this is driving an hour and 30 minutes to where the place was that we purchased this things. So 2:00 in the afternoon, I took that doorknob back. Fast forward, I did a lot of running for us because we had a lot of things we had to get done while we were home in Stockton. And at 8:00 at night, I'm driving home, and I get a phone call from Kevin. He says, where are the keys to the doorknobs? And I said, they were laying on the table. And he said, oh no. And I said, what do you mean, oh no? You're like that? He said, I probably scooped them up with that other doorknob you took back, and now we have no keys to those two new doorknobs. Well, you have to have a key. Even to make copies, you have to have a key, or it costs you a lot of money, I guess. And that building is in the middle of nowhere, it's hard to get a locksmith to do anything. So I said, okay, well, I'll run back to that store and see if I can, because I remember there was a tear in the box. Are y'all like this? You know, I think I could find that box. So I called the store and they said they'd already put everything back on the shelves. And I went in there and I said, well, I'll let you know what I'm doing, how I'm doing it. So I walked in there. Before I even talked to the people, I said, I'm going to go make sure that there's a box back there. So I walked back, and lo and behold, somebody had bought that box that day because the box wasn't there, and they said all the boxes had been put away. So I had driven back 45 minutes to that store. This is 8:45. It's going to close in 15 minutes, and I'm thinking, I got to figure out something to do. So I called Kevin, and I said, the box is not here. And he was just, you know, you get discouraged because when you make mistakes, you know, but I wasn't upset with him because I'd made plenty of mistakes and we've been so busy during December. So I said, hey, Kevin, let's just buy two new doorknobs for that. $50 each, it's $100, but at least we'll have the doorknobs. And so I bought two more doorknobs, and that mistake cost us $100. But, you know, you could just have a bad spirit. I could have bad spirit toward him. I could have bad spirit toward myself because I put the keys in a place that he would just scoop them up. You know, you could just give yourself all kinds of trouble. But can I tell you, these kind of hardships come to us, and they're to make us a better person, not to give us a bad spirit. And so I thought, this is what I thought whenever I heard this preaching. It says here in Ephesians 5:20, giving thanks always for all things unto God and the Father in the name of our Lord Jesus Christ. So giving thanks always for all things. Now, did I really want to stand in that store and say, thank God I got to drive 45 minutes back here and now it's going to take me another hour or so to get home? And can I really give thanks for that? Well, if the Bible says give thanks for all things, I should. And we got to realize that it's because God loves us that he allows suffering. You know, He allows us to have these things happen to us. Some of them, of course, come because of our own actions or mistakes, but some of them are just part of what God's plan for our lives are. So if you have a bad spirit today because of some hard things, can I encourage you to get over it and give thanks always for all things and realize we got a great God and he only does good things. And if we are suffering for some reason, there's a reason behind it, and just accept it and keep on going for the cause of Christ. Rejoice in the Lord always, and again I say rejoice.
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2: American

0: Family News, I'm Robert Thornton. President Donald Trump told reporters today a deal with Iran is simple. If they comply with the White House's expectations.
1: Look, it's very simple. They have to get rid of no nuclear weapons. Iran cannot have a nuclear weapon. You know why? Because they'd use it. And we're not going to let them use it.
0: Iran is rejecting any claims that the U.S. has control of the Strait of Hormuz, recently working with Oman on a new deal to manage the waterway. Iran also says there will be no peace until their own expectations are met, which includes U.S. forces leaving the Middle East and a formal recognition of their control over the strait. Florida Democrat voters delivered another shock to the party establishment by nominating State Representative Angie Nixon, a Democratic socialist, over Alex Vindman, a so-called moderate former national security professional who played a central role in President Trump's first impeachment. Democrats have hoped to mount a comeback in the state, but have struggled to craft a message that resonates with the state's electorate. Texas Values, Concerned Women for America, and other organizations are hosting an event tomorrow outside of the American Airlines Center in Dallas to stand for the truth that women's sports are for women only. WNBA player Sophie Cunningham has stood for the truth that men do not belong in women's sports or locker rooms. Since her bold stance, women's sports leaders like Riley Gaines and founder of XXXY Athletic Wear, Jennifer Say, have gathered women across the country to rally in support of Sophie, who has come under attack for simply stating the truth. This summer, you may have already gotten a few mosquito bites, or skeeter bites, as they say down south. Here's Fox's Lisa Brady.
2: Mosquito bites. Those pesky little biters can cause quite an itch. The Centers for Disease Control and Prevention saying only female mosquitoes bite people and animals to get a blood meal, and most can't produce eggs without that meal. The CDC suggests treating a bite by washing the area with soap and water. Apply a cold pack to help with swelling and itching. Repeat as needed. Or apply a mixture of baking soda and water, which can help reduce the itch, and wash it off after 10 minutes. An over-the-counter anti-itch cream can also help.
0: CDC data shows Arizona, California, and Texas lead the nation in the number of reported West Nile virus cases in 2026. A former broadcast network reporter is admitting the mainstream media is biased against President Trump and conservatives. AFN's Steve Jordahl reports.
3: There was no love lost between President Trump and Terry Moran when the latter was a correspondent for ABC News.
4: I don't trust a lot of people. I don't trust you. Look at you. You come in all shooting for bear. You're so happy to do the interview.
5: I am
4: And
5: happy.
4: Then you start hitting me with fake questions. You're being dishonest.
3: But in an interview with podcaster Michael Moynihan, Moran admitted that ABC had it in for the president.
6: Is ABC News a liberal institution?
7: Yes, but I think like a lot of mainstream media, it's because of lack of viewpoint diversity. That was one of the problems in covering Trump. Nobody had voted for him.
3: Dan Schneider of Media Research Center says ABC News is among the most biased networks on the air, as evidenced by the spin it gave the 2024 presidential campaign leading up to a debate that Moran moderated.
8: The 1 month prior to the debate between Kamala Harris and Donald Trump. It was 100% positive coverage for Kamala Harris, 93% negative coverage for Donald Trump.
3: Schneider says CBS News is making moves to the center of the political spectrum thanks to editor-in-chief Barry Weiss and owner David Ellison. NBC News is no fan of conservatives or the president, but he says they're still fairer than ABC.
8: What we do know for certain is that ABC is the most radical of these big three broadcasters.
3: I'm Steve Jordahl.
0: A check of weather now. Heavy rain and flash flooding are possible across the Midwest and Ohio Valley today. That will shift east to the mid-Atlantic coast tomorrow. Elsewhere, the southern tier of states will continue with the heat. Canadian air will make for pleasant conditions in the Great Lakes. A check of the tropical Atlantic. The National Hurricane Center has no areas of interest as of now. The Pacific Ocean continues to be active with Lala and two other systems of interest. And that is all our time for this hour's news. We invite you to see more news online at afn.net. I'm Robert Thornton.

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Are you tired of sizzling in the Florida heat? Tired of being blinded by that big yellow ball in the sky? Or have your left arm being scorched one traffic light at a time? 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

Have you had a rough day? Are you feeling down? Do you need a pick-me-up, a good laugh, or a catchy song? Well, look no further. 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
1: But I want you to know that this story is the absolute truth. His little preacher called me up. He said, Brother Wendy, he said, I understand that whenever y'all sing in these little country churches, you don't charge no money. And I said, that's right. And he said, that's what we got up here. No money. He said, you might not even want to sing in our little old church. He said, we ain't got but 24 members. Whenever we got up there, we found out how come. We plugged our guitars in, we started picking and singing just like we do everywhere. And after two or three songs, just about everybody in that church was up on their feet shouting. We should have known right then we was in an unusual church. You know, folks don't shout much anymore. Now, whenever I was a boy, just about every church my daddy took me to, the women would literally get up and shout their hair down. Nowadays, if they shouted anywhere, they shouted off. But they're shouting in this church. Three ladies and two men shouted themselves right up on the pulpit with us. They got around there behind us shouting. We didn't know what they was doing back there and didn't care till they come out around us. And they come out around us with five of the biggest rattlesnakes I have ever laid my eyes on. They told us after that service was over that the biggest rattlesnake they had in that church was 5 feet long. Honey, the one they brought by me was 27 feet long. They told us after that service was over about old Moses and that rod that turned into a serpent. They told us about that scripture. You didn't write nothing on the walls, did you? I know how you feel. They told us after that service was over about that scripture in the Bible where it says, thou shalt take up the serpent. And they feel like they got the same kind of faith that them folks in the Bible had. And they feel like as long as they're in the faith and as long as they're in the spirit, that rattlesnake ain't gonna bite them. And when they get in the faith and when they get in the spirit, they don't care what they do with them rattlesnakes. That woman that stopped by me, she didn't even know she about to rub that big old ugly thing all over me. She is out of it. Waving that big old rattlesnake around and shouting to the top of her lungs. And you know something? I had a feeling that rattlesnake knew that woman was in the faith. I had a feeling he knew that woman was in the spirit. I had a feeling he knew I wasn't. This is a fact what I'm telling you, my hand up. That woman took that big old rattlesnake in her hand, brought that thing right down in her face, and got nose to nose with it, shouting in its ear, daring it to bite her. All at once, I looked over there, and I was eyeball to eyeball with

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I done a little shout myself. And she thought I was in the spirit and brought me one up. But I saw right away we had a house full of people and we didn't have but 5 rattlesnakes. And I want you folks to know that there ain't a greedy bone in my body. I told her, give mine to Geraldine. I looked around there at old Geraldine. She was the color of cotton. She already started dry heaving. And this is a fact, what I'm telling you with my hand up. All the way up there, old Geraldine was just about dead with cold. She almost had the flu or something. She nearly didn't even get to go. They got to waving them rattlesnakes around old Geraldine's head. She backed up against that wall just as close as she could get. And I heard her sniffing and snorting back there. And just about the time I turned around and looked, old Geraldine blowed one of them big old snot bubbles.

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Boy, you better straighten up. I'll slap the mucus drainage out of you.

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I looked around there at old Geraldine. Old Geraldine said, "What in the world are we going to do?" I said, "Just take it easy. Don't panic." I said, "Just look around and find out where the back door is." She said, "I already looked, and there ain't none." I said, "Reckon, where do they want one?" This is a fact. This is a fact, what I'm telling you with my hand up. Whenever we come in that church, the first thing we notice was some pictures of some people in their casket. On the wall. I've been in a lot of churches. I never have seen no pictures of no people in their casket. On the wall. So whenever that service was over, I walked back there with that preacher. I said, "Preacher, I want to ask you something." I said, "What about these folks here on the wall?" He said, "Brother Wendy," said, "this here's some pictures of some of our people that took up the serpent and then lost their faith." I said, "Preacher, I got a feeling I'd be in that crowd right there." This lady looked over there at me and said, "You mean to tell me

0: If the Lord commanded you to take up the serpent, you wouldn't take him up? I said, yes, ma'am, I surely would. But he didn't, and I ain't.
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0: American Family News, I'm Robert Thornton. Tensions remain high as President Donald Trump says the U.S. is not in talks with Iran over the Strait of Hormuz. Speaking with officials and cryptocurrency leaders at the White House today, the president appeared to still be uninterested in having more talks.
1: It'll either be extremely good and oil prices are going to drop like a rock, or we'll continue to do exactly what we're doing.
0: Meanwhile, Iranian officials traveled to Iraq to discuss ship traffic through the Strait of Hormuz, which is still down because of the threat of Iranian attacks. The United Arab Emirates announced it has suspended all trade with Iran after accusing Iran of launching missiles at the country, something Iran has denied. President Donald Trump played White House tour guide today as he showed off the helipad being built on the lawn before leaning over to autograph a piece of it. He also talked about the ballroom that's under construction. Trump said the helicopter landing area would impress visiting foreign leaders, including Chinese President Xi Jinping, who is scheduled to visit next month. An expert on communist China says President Trump's decision to scale back planned joint military exercises with South Korea was wrong. AFN's Chad Groening has details.
2: Trump says he made the decision because South Korea declined to help denuclearize Iran, and that he has a good relationship with North Korea's Kim Jong-un. The 11 days of exercises involving 18,000 South Korean soldiers were designed to beef up readiness against North Korean threats. Gordon Chang is a senior fellow at the Gatestone Institute and author of Plan Red, China's Project to Destroy America.
3: We have seen increasingly provocative activities from the North Koreans recently, so we should be scaling up our joint exercises with South Korea, not scaling them down. The president's decision was wrong.
2: Chang says South Korea is headed in the wrong direction.
3: President Jong-un is pro-China, pro-North Korea, anti-U.S. He seized power. He is taking down the institutions of democracy. South Korea is heading to dictatorship and perhaps communism as well. And the people of South Korea, though, stand in his way, especially the young, because they support the alliance with the U.S. They support freedom and democracy. But unfortunately, leftists now rule South Korea.
2: I'm Chad Groening.
0: A 19-year-old immigrant was arrested early yesterday in connection with the murder of a Virginia mom. Here's Fox's Bill Malusia.
4: I'm told by multiple federal sources that when Border Patrol first apprehended this Salvadoran illegal alien at the border in 2024, he gave them an address for a family member in Maryland and then was just quickly released by the Biden administration. Alexis Antonio Cedillos Campos in Border Patrol custody. He crossed the border illegally in El Paso, Texas in April 2024. Now, more than 2 years after that border encounter, Fairfax County police have announced they arrested him this morning for the stabbing murder of Carmen Lissette Pooch on Monday, a mom who was found dead near a popular trail in Great Falls. Police say she and the suspect were co-workers and had an intimate relationship.
0: In a statement to Fox News, the Department of Homeland Security blamed the Biden-Harris administration's catch-and-release policy for the incident. Cats and dogs in Texas animal shelters are at risk of being euthanized because of the new world screwworm. Here's Fox's Jill Nato.
5: Moving shelter dogs and cats from Texas to other states has become crucial to saving stray animals. But because of the screwworm's appearance in the Lone Star State, adoptions for dogs and cats are on hold and shelters are getting packed. The screwworm can lay eggs that hatch into flesh-eating larvae in wounds on any mammal. The ASPCA says last year, Texas had more unadopted dogs transferred out of its shelters than any other state, nearly 89,000. About 53,000 cats were sent to other states, too. But all that's on hold as the majority of states have restricted the movements of pets from screwworm-infested areas. Jill Nato, Fox News.
0: At least 45 cases of screwworm have been reported in Texas thus far. There's been one case in New Mexico. That is all our time for this hour's news. You can see more news online at afn.net. And we appreciate your listening. I'm Robert Thornton.

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But are you prepared if an asteroid destroys your golf cart? 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

Hi, I'm attorney Dean Brunetti. In Psalms 142, verse 4, we read, I looked on my right hand and beheld, but there was no man that would know me. Refuge failed me. No man cared for my soul. Once you become a believer doesn't mean your life is still not faced with hills and valleys. It feels so much easier to see God when you're on the hill rather than being in the valley. The secret is still to understand you don't have to look up or down to see God, but rather by your side. Today, take hope, because it is there and in your heart that He resides.

Bible says there was a wise man who built his house upon a rock. We at the Landmark Baptist Church know who that rock is, and we are built on that firm foundation. Our Sunday school uses only one curriculum, the Word of God. Our Christian Day School and college are centered on just one book, the Word of God. The bus ministry, summer youth camps, retirement village, senior citizens program, and radio ministry are governed by just one book, the Word of God. If you're built on a firm foundation, when the rains come and the winds blow, you'll stand.

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1: American Family News, I'm Robert Thornton. The national debt surpassed a record $40 trillion today, a milestone, as defense costs, social programs like Social Security and Medicare, and interest on the debt make up an enormous share of federal spending. A White House spokesman said in part that the Trump administration has been focused on slashing waste, fraud, and abuse in federal spending. President Donald Trump met with technology leaders at the White House today. Here's Fox's Kristen Goodwin.
2: President Trump detailing investments in legislation to boost U.S. tech innovation.
3: So I signed a historic executive order banning any attempt to create a central bank digital currency. We launched Project Crypto to modernize rules so that our financial markets can move into blockchain technology.
2: The president urging Congress to pass the Clarity Act, which he says will open the door to the next wave of innovations and keep the U.S. ahead of China.
3: And I never want to underestimate China, but right now we're way ahead. President Xi's coming on September 24th. We look forward to it. We'll probably be talking about AI and a lot of other things.
2: Stressing the goal is to keep America a leader in Bitcoin, crypto, and AI. Kristen Goodwin, Fox News.
1: The event comes ahead of the Commodities Futures Trading Commission's first Innovation Advisory Committee this week. The Kennedy Center has told a federal court that it would not attempt to return President Trump's name to the building before at least September 8th, as another legal battle over the performing arts venue's future takes shape. In a status report filed late yesterday, opponents said members of the Kennedy Center's board seem intent on defying an earlier court order requiring the president's name be removed from the building. A former broadcast network reporter is admitting the mainstream media is biased against President Trump and conservatives. AFN Steve Jordahl reports.
4: There was no love lost between President Trump and Terry Moran when the latter was a correspondent for ABC News.
5: I don't trust a lot of people. I don't trust you. Look at you. You come in all shooting for bear. You're so happy to do the interview.
6: I am
5: and
6: happy.
5: Then you start hitting me with fake questions. You're being dishonest.
4: But in an interview with podcaster Michael Moynihan, Moran admitted that ABC had it in for the president.
7: Is ABC News a liberal institution?
8: Yes, but I think like a lot of mainstream media, it's because of lack of viewpoint diversity. That was one of the problems in covering.

0: Nobody had voted for.
1: Dan Schneider of Media Research Center says ABC News is among the most biased networks on the air, as evidenced by the spin it gave the 2024 presidential campaign leading up to a debate that Moran moderated.
2: The 1 month prior to the debate between Kamala Harris and Donald Trump, it was 100% positive coverage for Kamala Harris, 93% negative coverage for Donald Trump.
1: Schneider says CBS News is making moves to the center of the political spectrum thanks to editor-in-chief Barry Weiss and owner David Ellison. NBC News is no fan of conservatives or the president, but he says they're still fairer than ABC.
2: What we do know for certain is that ABC is the most radical of these big three broadcasters.
1: I'm Steve Jordahl.
3: President Trump's approval rating has plummeted to a record low during his second term in office and is now tied for his lowest approval rating ever as commander-in-chief, according to a new poll. Only 33% of those surveyed in a new Reuters Ipsos poll approve of the president's job in the White House. The rating is down from 35% last week. A survey of 1,166 respondents showed that 64% disapproved of Trump's job performance. Texas Governor Greg Abbott wants the Texas legislature to ban foreign funding in public schools and prevent schools from employing workers through the federal H-1B visa program, according to multiple Texas outlets. In one example, the governor cited the Austin Independent School District's acceptance of money from Qatar to support Arabic language and culture instruction. Those traveling on American Airlines will soon see changes as it is to overhaul the flying experience. The company said more than 800 aircraft will receive new entertainment features, such as 4K displays, Bluetooth capability, and USB-C charging. New aircraft equipped with the screens are expected to begin arriving in the second half of 2028. That is a wrap on news for this time around. You can see more news at AFM.net.
4: 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Our good news verse today is found in Revelation 22 and verse 12. And behold, I come quickly, and my reward is with me to give to every man according as his work shall be. That's Revelation chapter 22 and verse 12, our good news verse of the day.
5: Tonight's weather forecast, we have a low of 76 degrees with partly cloudy skies. And then tomorrow's weather forecast, we have a high of 91 degrees with partly cloudy skies in the morning. 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
1: Thy word is a lamp unto my feet and a light unto my path. This is Gary Neron welcoming you to the Lamp and Light broadcast, coming to you from the studios of Central Baptist Church in beautiful Ocala, Florida. Lamp and Light is a ministry taking a book of the Bible verse by verse, teaching as it is to men as they are, without compromise or apology, speaking the truth in love, and our purpose is to give the lamp and light to all. Yesterday in our study of 1 Peter chapter 5, we looked at exercising humility among those who we would consider being our equals and those who we might consider being in a lower state. Let's continue with that lesson today. Now, here's our teacher and pastor, Dr. Andy Bloom.
2: Humbling yourselves, submitting yourselves to others that we consider equals or even below us, goes against our natural man. Now, that does not go against the spiritual man, but it does go against our natural man. Many times we compare ourselves with others. But what do? We compare the best of ourself with the worst of others. We view others with a magnifying glass or even a microscope. But when we look at ourselves, we have a reversed telescope.

And you see, humility simply is assuming the proper biblical role in relationship to others. Isn't it interesting that in Romans 3:23 it says, "For all have sinned and come short of the glory of God"? God doesn't compare us with other men. We're not to compare ourselves among ourselves. He compares us to the glory of God, which is Jesus Christ, and all of us fall short. We have robbed ourselves of crowns, of rewards, and eternal blessings simply because we will not submit ourselves to those over us or to one another simply because we lack biblical humility. Now, my friend, that simply is not a servant's heart. Now, brother and sister in Christ, instead of having a judgmental attitude that judges the motives, now, not the deeds. The Bible says you can tell a tree by its fruit. Deeds, if deeds are evil, you call evil evil. But don't try to judge motives. That attitude is wrong. That is sin. Don't be that judgmental about those who do less than you. Don't judge the motive of those who do more than you. Now, a lack of submission is the fruit. A lack of humility is the vine. But what is the root problem? The root problem, my friend, is pride. God resisteth the proud. Now, I'm afraid many will be in heaven that went through church splits, family feuds, and other emotional catastrophes simply because when they realized they were wrong, pride kept them from admitting it and making things right. Pride would lie before it would admit that it was wrong. And, oh, it breaks our heart because they are brothers and sisters in Christ. And they end up saved, but so as by fire, ashamed at his appearing. The word resist here in the Greek in verse 5 of 1 Peter 5 is a military term, and it's very expressive. In other words, God sets himself in battle array against pride. He resisteth the proud. He continues to do so. Wow, that's strong. When I'm ruled by pride, I am opposing God. Wow. Pride brought down our parents, Adam and Eve, and we've done nothing to change it. What goes before destruction, according to Proverbs 16, verse 18? Pride. Pride has destroyed marriages, homes, churches. Why do people leave a fundamental Bible-believing, Bible-preaching church and go to where there are less standards? They are unsubmissive. Their pride, in some way, has been hurt. And my friend, that's not an area where we ought to be happy that someone has fallen and that we were right. It should be our desire that we find that one that has wandered from the 99 and bring them back to the fold, repentant and made right. Let us say that we were to make a rule in your church that you must wear dark socks and dark pants if you're a man, with no white socks, no khaki breeches,
and no jeans, and that the ladies must wear black dresses, hose, and high heels. Now, is that a scriptural rule? No. In our Christian school, boys cannot go without socks, and they must wear a shirt with a collar. As a matter of fact, now we have a uniform, and they must wear it. There's also no chewing of gum. They're not to be in the hallways without permission. They're not to skip school. Now, are those scriptural rules that we found in the Bible? Well, no. But you see, here's the point. If you're in a place where God wants you, then you can put up with dress standards and behavior standards and be submitted without griping or ridiculing the rules. Now again, if a standard's wrong, you don't go along with it. For an example, if a church suddenly begins using religious rock music, no, you don't submit yourself to that. That is filthy, and that is sinful, and that is ugly in God's sight. And it blasphemes Him. But if I'm where God wants me to be, and they want me to wear those black pants and a white shirt and black socks and wingtip shoes, and that's all I'm allowed to wear, then that's what I'm going to wear if that's where God wants me. But you see, pride will make me focus on dumb rules instead of on the word of the Lord and ministry. Or should I say what I consider dumb rules may not be dumb at all. And I end up making those rules more important to me than I do serving God because of my attitude and my pride. See, then I'm not humble. And essentially, what the rule has done, it has identified the sin of pride in the depths of our heart, which shows a lack of a true love for God. It's interesting, when you go to a good fundamental Christian college, you'll see students there that about 10 to 15% of the kids will drop out before the end of the year. And a lot of them will gripe and say, well, you can't do this, you can't do that, you can't go there. It's rules, rules, rules. Yet, there's many kids that do go there, and they have a great time, and they develop great friendships. Now, what's the difference? Well, those that have a great time and great friendships identified the parameters and have decided to enjoy fully what they could enjoy inside of those parameters instead of being miserable about what they could not enjoy. You see, the whole Garden of Eden was there, so much for Eve to enjoy, but what did she do? She focused on what she was not allowed to enjoy, and that brought her downfall. In short, a proud person feels like they're too good, too high, too mature, too dignified for rules. And that takes you to the root of the problem. Pride. Faith that is real is so fixed on its object, it does not see itself. See, pride, unfortunately, the middle letter of the word pride is I, and that's right where a person's fixed. Pride, you see. When my heart seeks to discover itself, Proverbs 18:2 says, then I'm a fool. I'm acting as a fool. And when I do that, I'll never develop a servant's heart. And without a servant's heart, oh, my friend, we will never please the Lord Jesus Christ.

0: Why do people who have the ability do not get involved in teaching Sunday school, singing in the choir, working in bus ministry? And they'll say, well, you know, the time involved. I don't want to commit myself. And I don't want the time involved. And I don't like that. It's pride. You say, that's pride? Yeah, because it's not what I want to do. We have a rule here. If you're going to sing solos or sing in a group here in our church, you have to sing in the choir. And I've heard person from time to time after person that sings solos and wants to sing solos not like that rule because they don't want to sing in the choir. It would trouble them. They have to give extra time. They only want the spotlight on themselves. And so the time, the trouble of a choir is not worth it. Well, you see, that's not the attitude of a servant's heart. I don't like whatever it is not the attitude of a servant's heart, my friend. And so verse 6 says, humble yourselves, therefore, under the mighty hand of God, that he may exalt you in due time. Since God resists, that is, opposes pride, you have him working against you. But if you humble yourself, you have him working for you. He gives you grace. This is your radio pastor, Pastor Andy Bloom, saying, may the word of God be a lamp unto your feet and a light unto your pathway today.
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1: What I really want to do is kick off the service tonight in song. So let's stand together and get started in song. Brother Bert, you come and lead us.
2: Do you remember the time you got saved? How many remember the time and the place you were saved? Okay. Amen. We're going to sing about it. 224. Heaven came down and glory filled my soul. Amen. 224. On the first verse. Here we go.

Amen. That's good singing tonight. Thank you, college students, for helping us out. That was good. Let's turn over to 349. 349, down at the cross where my Savior died. Glory to his name. 349.

Amen. Now over to number 76. Number 76 would be the chorus we've been using this month. It's the theme of our school this year. The Lord is good. Tell it wherever you go. We'll sing that in a moment. Before we do, go ahead and take time and shake hands. Greet those around you while the instruments play.

Thank you, teenagers. What a blessing, amen. I hope that blessed your heart tonight, amen. And that's what we plan on doing, standing strong. I hope that's your plan as well. Have many things to announce tonight, but we do want to welcome everybody back again that's coming back to college and all the brand new students. Parents that have brought them, thank you again for being here. I want to make sure that we get in all our announcements, so I'm going to have to run like a rabbit, all right? So all of you have been hearing it. We want you to come out and listen to this one right here. Half Notes Choir is going to start this Sunday night at 6:15 for children ages 5 to 12. We want your children to be a part of that. Bring them out. We want them to be a part. They're invited to join. If you have any questions, you can see Miss Anna Tiberi, who will be leading it this year. This has been going on a long time, and a lot of young people have learned how to sing and to praise the Lord, amen, and the choir. So we want them to be a part of it if they can be. Also, this Sunday night after the evening service, we will celebrate Pastor Carter's 91st birthday. Amen. Happy birthday, preacher. That was his birthday yesterday. Amen. His actual birthday. And we're going to be celebrating their 69th wedding anniversary as well. And so kind of placed it in the middle. So come out. We need you to bring all the things. It's not a good fellowship if there isn't chicken. So tonight we had a good fellowship tonight. We picked up the Baptist bird from Publix, amen, and we ate it, amen, and we thanked the Lord for it. And there's other things you could bring, all right, other things like sandwiches, chips, desserts, finger food. Just make sure you don't leave your fingers in it. There's all kinds of stuff you could bring. Bring all those desserts and things that we love to share while we're together at church. We will have some cake that the church is going to have as well for the anniversary and birthday. And so come out and have a good fellowship after church on Sunday night, and we'll celebrate these things. Gifts are appropriate, again, we'll have a table set up so you can leave a card or anything you want to bring for them. We love them, we honor them, and again, you say, we do this every year. It's because every year he has another birthday, and every year they have another anniversary, amen, and we plan on keep on keeping on, amen. So bring those things out, let's do that again for them. Next week, Monday, kicks off our back-to-school revival. We're going to have Brother Tim Manis on Monday night, one of our graduates, kicking it off for us, one of the pastors in the area. He pastors over in Eustis, and so I'm looking forward to that, and I want you to come out, and we'll have Monday night, Tuesday night, and Wednesday night. All of those services will be at 7 p.m. We could even start a little early, and we'll call it what? 6:59, and we'll be right on time, all right? So we're going to be at 6:59. You come out, be in your place. We're going to have a good night. We're going to get right to the preaching as fast as we can. Have some good music to kind of prepare our hearts, but I want you to be encouraged with the Word of God, college students, everybody. So the back-to-school revival will kick off Monday. We're going to do something to help you because we want our folks to, we know every one of you work hard and that you're busy and have a busy life just like the rest of us working around the ministry, and so we want you to come out and eat a meal with us. Pre-service, we're going to put on a meal so that you can come straight from work if you need to be

0: at 10 a.m. You can look online and find that through the church's website. All of those services will be right here at the Landmark Baptist Church. In years past, we have had a few of those services down at the college, but this year we're going to do it every night here at the church, and we're going to do that from now on and have this as our revival coming back into the fall. So what time each night, Monday through Wednesday? 6:59. If you're going to come for dinner and you're going to eat high on the hog, well, no, be no pig, but we're going to eat, okay? So 5:30, all right? 5:30 for the meal, right before the service. So come out, make sure you get here for the meal. 5:30 to 6:30 of the meal, 7 p.m. the service. We did announce a care meeting, but because of the Baptist School Revival, we're going to cancel that and reschedule it. So there'll be no care meeting this month of September. I want you also to put this on your calendar a little bit farther out, but not too far out. Bible Scouts will resume on Wednesday, September 2nd at 7:30 p.m. in the gym for ages 4 through 5th grade. All right, that's Bible Scouts, September 2nd at 7:30 p.m. in the gym. As we turn our attention to the prayer list and our ushers make their way down, I want you to continue to pray for Miss Rebecca Ricks, who is home recovering from that infection there. Continue to pray. Miss Julie Pitts was having some low blood pressure issues that we want you to be praying for. She's been taken off some of the medication that she is on, and so just pray that they get that leveled out for her. Also, tomorrow, Miss Angela Avalos has surgery tomorrow, and then also Miss Judy Adair's sister, Mrs. Norris, is having a heart valve surgery, so I want you to be in prayer for her as well tomorrow. And then those that are on our cancer list, Mary Meerding, Betty Newsom, Lori Edwards, Irene Lohman, Wyatt Wooten, and Terry Lee. And then don't forget to continue to pray for Kathy Orr's family there with the passing of her dad going home to be with the Lord. I also heard this week, I don't have any of you heard, and if you know Pastor Lane Stockton, but his son passed away just a day or so ago. And so I know that he was very young. So I want you to be in prayer, if you would, for Pastor Lane Stockton and his family as well. Let's stand together. We're going to go to the Lord in prayer. I'm going to ask Caleb Parsons, he's been leading the choir tonight. We're going to ask him to step to the mic and pray for us. If you would, please remain standing for the offering after he prays.
1: Let's pray. Dear Father, I'm going to say, Lord, I just thank you for all you've given to us, Lord. I just thank you for the song services that we've already heard, Lord. I just pray as the service continues to go, Lord, I pray that we just have a good service, Lord. Be with the gift and the giver tonight. Lord, we just pray for some of the prayer requests, Lord. You know what they are, Lord. I pray that you just answer those according to your will, Lord. We just love you and thank you for all you do for us. In Jesus' name, amen.

Amen. Thank you. Take your hymn books while you're standing and turn to number 270. 270, one of our college students before the service showed me a picture on his phone that he saw this summer in Connecticut, and it was the tombstone of Fanny Crosby. I was like, amen. That's good. She wrote this song we're going to sing. He hideth my soul in the cleft of a rock. 270.

Thank you, Ms. Kelly. Take your Bibles, if you would, tonight, and go to the book of Daniel. Daniel chapter number 1. We finished our book study in Hebrew, the book of Hebrews, and we've studied there for some time. It seems like a long time, right? And it finally came to an end there. We finished up the book, and we want to begin the book of Daniel studying through in our Bible study on Wednesday nights, and looking forward to the fall. Going to do some things in prophecy, and thought a lot of these things would cross over as we did some Sunday nights on prophecy and Bible Institute. I'm going to teach the book of Revelation here in the main auditorium through Bible Institute. So looking forward to all those things. I think all these things will cross over a little bit tonight for all of you. I know that it's not my way to always be in the pulpit and sound like it's Bible college, amen. But anytime you have the beginning of a book, you want to say some things about it to get started off in the book. And so before we get in and read the scripture tonight, before I make comments about the book and things, let's pray and ask the Lord to help us as we begin this book study to speak to us through his word. Let's pray together. Dear Lord, I thank you again for the blessing and the safety you've given all these that have come, Lord, our way. Lord, I pray that you be with every student that is enrolling in the Bible college, Lord, those that

and coming back and getting back in. Lord, I thank you for each one of them, and Lord, what they have endeavored to do for you, how you've called them, spoken to their heart. Lord, I pray that you, the purpose that you have made them for, God, that you would continue to guide them in your will and in your way, that they might be able to serve you in your perfect will, God. That's what we want for them. I pray, God, that you'd help each one of our professors, Lord, our church. This is a training ministry, that help each one of us be what we should be in their lives, to guide and direct them under your direction, Lord, in your word, for your way. I pray tonight, as we open a brand new book of the Bible and begin to study it for us, Lord, I pray that you would help us as we study this book, Lord, tonight for Bible study, that you'd illuminate it through the Holy Spirit of God, that you'd show us exactly what you want for us individually and collectively as a church, Lord. I pray that we would proclaim the truth of the Word of God to others that are outside these walls, so that they might come to the saving knowledge that Jesus died on Calvary and paid their sin debt. I pray in Jesus' name, amen. Daniel chapter 1, I want to tell you first and foremost that there's no question about it that the author of this book is God. And oftentimes we talk about the author and we'll use the name that the book bears as Daniel, but he's the penman. He recorded the book and God gave it to him through his spirit. Much of the book, it's different than some of the other books of the Bible. This book is a mixture of the life of Daniel, things that he lived, saw, recorded according to how God wanted it penned down. Even in the first few verses of the chapter, much could have been said and much history could have been given. But he doesn't talk about the siege and the sin and all the thing that predates the book, because God already knew what he had already recorded about those things in other books of the Bible. But he gets right to the point and gets right underway. And Daniel is the penman. There have been much criticism, as what I could read. One of the most critical books of attack, that it was not something that should have been in the canon. For over 1,600 years, people attacked this book, saying that it was someone other than the Daniel that's in the book that actually wrote the book. But again, we don't listen to the critics, all right? Dr. Drydust doesn't teach at Landmark Baptist College, all right? And so we don't follow those guys. We follow the Word of God, and we see that it's God's Word. And so the greatest authentication of the book came from the Lord Jesus Christ in Matthew 24, when he actually reaches back and speaks a word from the book of Daniel, and then says and calls it from Daniel's prophecy. And so some of the old time Bibles that you may see, it doesn't just say the book of Daniel, it will say the prophecy of Daniel. And if you say, where did that name come from? It came from Jesus, all right? So again, if you want to put that in your Bible, you'd be right to do so and follow his word. So as we look back at the book, realize that Josephus, not that he is the altogether person that we follow, but he dates the book that it was real and dates it in a good time period of BC 573. And not that he's perfect or flawless, but it gets us in a good area. So again, most people are going to date it in that. They're going to give you boundaries. It's somewhere around there, all right? And because of the calendar that we currently use, it'd be hard for us to put it down anyway. Josephus was a lot closer to it than we are, folks. Amen. Looking back. And he was a Jewish historian, if you don't know who he is, all right? And so just some of these things that we ought to put in, but also archaeology confirms that the book is real. Because of verse number 3, if you'll look at it with me, I believe it's verse number 3. Yes, we have here in verse number 3, and the king spake unto Ashpenaz, the master of the eunuchs. It's been often, again, most of the names in the book, when you're dealing with Nebuchadnezzar the king and the king of Judah, those are general names that you're going to find in history. But when the Bible gives someone who is lower, who is in the house, or someone who is a lower servant in the place, that they go looking for those names when they look through ruins and tablets of something as big as the Babylonian Empire. And for years and decades and hundreds of years, they could not find this man's name, nor was he the master of the eunuchs, until they unearthed a tablet
in what we know as Babylon, and they have that tablet. You can go and see it. If you want to go to the British Museum, you can see that tablet. And the same way it is penned in your King James Bible is the same way. Well, it's a different language, all right? You're not going to get it in English, but in that same format and way, it's worded on that tablet in the British Museum. So archaeology, we have enough when Jesus says it's the Bible. All right, but it's good to be able to also to give people who don't take his word for it. Now we can go back in history and we can see something we dug up that's hundreds of years old that nobody faked. Long before it would have been penned down for you and I in English, we can find it there in the British Museum. So again, the book's authenticity should not be in question for any of us tonight. It's in your word, it's in the Bible, and we believe the book cover to cover. But tonight, when we study that, realize there are people that attack it, and it's good for us to be able to know what we believe about it and also do a little study. I want you to talk a little bit about that tonight, but I want you to begin with me here. The book itself is a culmination. It begins a section of God's judgment coming upon Israel. Throughout most of the major prophets, the scripture itself has projected that in Isaiah and others that this is coming if they don't get right. And then that time period turns where it is too late for you to turn. Now, if you simply believe, it ain't going to be as bad as it could be. And judgment is continued to be projected and told to them. And as they continue on, they still continue in sin. They turn away from God. They turn to other gods. And they finally come to a place now where Nebuchadnezzar, who is a worshiper of false gods, shows up at their door because God is using him to get his people's attention. Oftentimes, we don't understand why God opens the door or the hedge that's about us to let in somebody that is a devil worshiper or a worshiper of men and self, and why we don't understand why God didn't protect us from other things. But when we've turned our back on God, and God is trying to get our attention. Now, that's not always what happens. Even Sunday, I talked about, listen, good people get sick. Good people get cancer. They didn't sin and do anything wrong, but we can see clearly in the scripture, God's people were told how God wanted them to live and act, and they did not do those things. They did not follow him. They did not worship him. They didn't give him thanks or give him, again, praise for what he had already done for them. And for most of us, we can just take the people of Israel and just see who we are today, and a lot of times we get unthankful. We don't give him the praise. We like to look at the guy in the mirror and the lady in the mirror and go, all this is because of my hard work, instead of giving the Lord the praise. Sometimes we don't give him the glory that he ought to have, and sometimes we don't want to do things God's way. It's completely spelled out in Scripture. And I'm just going to tell you, God, he's not ever going to be mocked. All right? You're not ever going to mock him and get away with it. He's a good God. I know, I'll say this. I'm thankful that 1 John 1:9 is still in the scripture, because I'm not preaching to perfect people. I'm preaching to people here that are sinners saved by grace, that the perfect God in the form of Jesus Christ came from heaven and died on Calvary and paid your sin debt and redeemed you back into himself. And every one of us are doing our best to do good, not so we can be saved, but to be the best we can be, because now we have a spirit that we have a spirit inside of us, or a power inside of us through the Holy Spirit that we never had before. We had a power when we tried to turn over a new leaf, we couldn't even get it done. But now we have the Spirit of God, who is powerful, who loves us, and who always going to lift up the Lord Jesus Christ to empower us to do more than we could ever do for the Lord Jesus Christ by ourselves. And if we yield ourselves to him, we can serve God like Daniel did and like others before him. Listen, we can serve God and we can see things done. Daniel is a great example of someone who takes a stand. What the young people sang tonight, he is going to take a stand in Scripture. I want you to see some things. Nebuchadnezzar himself is named, and you could say named after a god, but the beginning of his name, Nebu or Nabu or Nebo, however you want to say it, that is a god of the Babylonians. His name itself simply means
Some put it as Prince of Nebo. Others put it as Nebo's protector or protects him. And again, so all of, you know, however you want to put that, but his name itself, just like many of our Old Testament names in Hebrew, are going to take the name of God.